0: It's 10 o'clock. Good morning. I'm Chloe Affleck. Forensics are working to identify a deceased person following an arson incident at a Gold Coast home. Police allege the fire was started inside a bedroom at the Hope Island property last night. One man perished in the blaze, while two others have been hospitalised with life-threatening burns. Detective Superintendent Chris O'Hearn says an additional two people were forced to jump from a second-storey balcony to escape.
1: During that process, the woman has sustained back injuries and she is at the Gold Coast University Hospital receiving treatment for those injuries. The male who also jumped with her was uninjured.
0: Police say people involved were known to authorities. A man is fighting for life after falling from a buggy and sustaining a head injury on Hamilton Island. The victim, in his 50s, has been airlifted to Mackay Hospital in a critical condition. It's the second major incident in 6 days on the popular holiday island after a 59-year-old woman died in an e-bike crash last week. Queensland's new e-mobility laws will take effect from today in a crackdown on illegal and high-powered e-bike and e-scooters. Operation Surety has also begun as police target hoons and dangerous e-mobility behaviours. Police Minister Dan Purdy says it's a commitment to road and community safety.
2: This is an issue that's spiralled out of control on our streets, in our parks and on our footpaths for far too long. We made a commitment right across the board to give the police the powers that they need to keep people safe, and this is doing that.
0: New data shows property values are at their lowest levels since COVID. Analysts say a combination of high interest rates and the government's tax changes are mainly to blame. Some first home buyers have welcomed the drop, but others are now in negative equity. Federal Housing Minister Claire O'Neill argues house prices are coming down from very high levels.
3: What we know is over the medium term, house prices in Australia will continue to go up. This is a cyclical market, and the main driver of what happens in the housing market is actually interest rates. Modelling shows there'll be a modest affordability effect of about a 2% slower growth rate in a market that grew 8.6% last year.
0: Australians can now check if a text message is from a legitimate sender under new rules designed to stop impersonation scams. The communications watchdog says telcos could face fines of up to $250,000 if they fail to mark text messages using unregistered sender IDs as unverified. And the battle between Queensland and New South Wales will take to Brisbane streets, with the annual State of Origin bus decorating competition now underway, ahead of next week's decider at Suncorp Stadium. The winner will be crowned today. In finance, a few minutes into trade, the All Ords have opened up 9 points at 8,995. One Australian dollar is buying 69.1 US cents.
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0: Brisbane veteran Ben Hunter's rubbish claims of trouble at Red Hill. The Broncos are on a 7-game losing streak and will be without their Origin stars against the Sharks on Saturday. But Hunt says report of player unrest are plain wrong.
5: Inside these four walls at Red Hill, like, there's really no issues. We're training hard. We're trying our best. Like, we've lost some close games and, you know, lost a number in a row now. And yeah, at the Broncos, there's always going to be a lot of noise when things aren't going well. Yeah, that's always the way it's been. So we're just going to try and deal with that the best we can, mate. And the best way to do that is to start winning some games.
0: Aussie Maya joined as spoiled Serena Williams return to Wimbledon with a 6-3, 6-7, 6-3 win on centre court. It's 10:04.
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0: And checking the weather, Rocky 26, partly cloudy. The Brisbane outlook for the next few days, tomorrow 25 and partly cloudy. Friday 25 and mostly sunny. 28 in Charters Towers, 26 in Charleville. Emerald 27, Gundawindi 24 and Longreach 29. Brisbane's 24, Ipswich, Logan and the Gold Coast, Redcliffe and the Sunny Coast, down to 23.
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0: And 4BC Sam Leckie joins us to talk sport. First things first, we heard from Ben Hunt on 4BC Brekkie this morning.
2: Yeah, we did, yeah. Addressing the Josiah Carapani issue from yesterday, which emerged on Monday. And again, as I said yesterday, it's his second indiscretion for the year. And Ben Hunt was a part of the leadership team that went to the coaching staff and said to stand him down after the first one. And then he spoke about the process that resulted in Carapani being dropped again for the latest driving indiscretion this week.
0: Some good news out of Red Hill today?
2: Yeah, there is a good news story as well. We'll get that Ben Hunt audio for you in a moment, talking about him addressing it. But I hope it doesn't take away from the good news story, which is that on the other wing in the grand final was a guy named Dean Mariner, who's been through a hell of a lot in the last couple of months after he copped a knock when he was playing down in Sydney. He copped a knock in his leg, which was a cork. At the time, but it turned out to be a pretty bad cork. He went back onto the field because there was a number of injuries that the Broncos had to cover, and it turned into something that I didn't know existed until it happened, and learnt a lot about in the following days: a pulmonary embolism, which is basically a bleed under the skin for him. And it's been a long fight back. He was in hospital for a long time, underwent a number of surgeries.
0: Could have lost his leg.
2: Yeah, could have lost his leg. It was limb saving surgery that he had to go through at the hospitals down in Sydney, but he eventually has got back out onto the training paddock. Himself and Corey Jensen were onto the training paddock together at the same time. Corey Jensen with a lung issue as well, so a couple of serious injuries for the Broncos, but it'll be good to see Dean Mariner back on the field after what it could have been the end of his career potentially, if he had if there was any sort of complications with the surgery that he'd had.
0: I wonder if we do have that audio from Ben Hunt. Here it is.
3: Ben Hunt, leftovers, do you reheat them or do you eat them cold?
4: Morning, mate.
2: Not that one. That's talking about Benny's leftovers, which was a point of contention on the Ben, breakfast show.
0: Yeah, but Ben eats out of bins. Yes, yeah, yes. We'll just leave that alone.
2: He essentially said, though, that it was an issue that the club was taking seriously, obviously, and the leadership group had got together and they were a bit disappointed in Josiah because they thought that he'd taken a lot of strides since the nightclub issue earlier in the year, and that he'd been training hard and he'd been pretty good on the field as well and away from it. But then this driving indiscretion, driving unregistered, speeding and over the legal alcohol limit, it meant that a mate of his, Katoni Staggs, who was part of the leadership group as well, went and spoke to him. So that you've got to be hard on him. Obviously, hearing those hard truths from your mates is going to be it's harder than sometimes in hearing it from your bosses, and that's what Benny said. But they've also got to put an arm around him. So they're all doing that at the Broncos at the moment to ensure that Josiah stays in a positive headspace, but he's also not going to lose his job over it.
0: Another game starting at the World Cup just now, just quickly.
2: Yeah, Ecuador and Mexico. No score yet to speak of, but I'm really hoping that we can see another. It's about to start, in 5 minutes, but I'm really hoping we can see another shootout because they're exciting when they come about. It was two yesterday, none yet today, but we'll see what happens.
0: Thanks, Sam Leckie, there keeping me honest when it comes to sport. It's 5 to 11.
1: 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And right now, it sounds like this. Yes, the 4RO Perry's IGA Secret Sound. 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Thanks to Perry's IGA, Wandle, Dean Street, and Yeboon. 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
0: Coming up after the news, we've got more Bluey's World tickets to give away. Also, a little bit of breaking news. If you're going to the pub to put a bet on, you might not be able to. There's a dispute between major Queensland hotels and the TAB, with the TAB cutting off services, we hear. So the screens are blank. You can't put a bet on. We'll get to the bottom of that after the news at 11. Plus, we'll have the research into why couples fight. What is the big issue that couples fight about in our homes? I can tell you what, it rings a bell for me and my wife at our place about the thing that we normally fight about, and it's not money. Well, not strictly speaking anyway. That's coming up in our second hour. Plus, I'll also get around to reading more of your texts. I hope that we can do more of your clanger songs that you hate. That's coming up after the news. Time for that now, though. It's 11 o'clock.
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13: It's 11 o'clock. Good morning. I'm Chloe Affleck. Police are investigating a suspicious house fire that's claimed one life and left two others with critical injuries. Fire crews arrived at the Hope Island property shortly before midnight to find the home fully engulfed in flames. Two men were taken to hospital with life-threatening burns. A woman was also transported for treatment. A man was found deceased inside the burnt-out property. The opposition is concerned asylum seekers trying to reach North Queensland could start a new wave of illegal boat arrivals. Authorities are understood to have intercepted a vessel off the Cape York Peninsula yesterday. The 12 people on board are believed to be from China and in custody. Nationals MP David Littleproud says Labor has neglected the security of our northern borders.
14: That's what's happening now, is we're losing confidence in our borders, and the people smugglers see an opportunity. And I fear this will start a wave of new illegal boats coming, because they've found a chink in the armour and the business model is going to start.
13: The federal government is defending its housing policies as new data shows the biggest property price drop since COVID. The latest numbers from Cortality and PropTrack show prices are in freefall around the country. The drop means that some property owners are now in negative equity. Labor Minister Tim Ayres says the government's policies have allowed more people to get into the market.
15: House prices will move up and they will move down, but they increase over time. They've increased by hundreds of percent. They are many multiples of the salary of an ordinary wage earner. And this is about redressing that balance.
13: More than 3,000 Queensland rail workers will receive a 10.5% wage increase after striking a deal with the state government. While the agreement has been hailed as a significant step forward, negotiations still remain before the Fair Work Commission. Queensland Police have been given new powers to crack down on dangerous e-bike and scooter behaviours. From today, children between the ages of 12 and 17 can only ride the devices while under parental supervision. Parents will face fines if their child is caught doing the wrong thing. Australian Medical Association Queensland spokesperson Dr. Maria Bolton says it's about keeping young people safe.
16: We see at least one child every day in our emergency departments with injuries that can be long-lasting. For example, head injuries, broken bones, broken teeth, and we've even seen deaths, and deaths are more common in children.
13: And a recall alert has been issued for more than 5,000 Kia minivans. A manufacturing defect could cause the fuel pipe to leak, which could result in a vehicle fire. The issue affects some Carnival models built between 2020 and 2025. To finance, the All Ords are down 24 points at 8,962. One Australian dollar is buying 69 US cents.
1: Fishing's a wonderful sport. See Dean, Calca Bait and Tackle. 4RO, your sport now.
13: Cameron Munster insists Queensland can't rely on the Brisbane crowd alone in next week's Origin decider. The Maroons head to Suncorp as hot favourites after smashing the Blues by 20 points in Game 2. But Munster says they've been caught out before.
17: We've lost the last two, which is not ideal, but it just shows that, you know, at times we've probably been a little bit complacent in that space. Sometimes, you know, when you think you've got the crowd behind you, you can't afford to be, you know, being complacent. We know where we're going, and that's Suncorp, and we're going to make sure we make our fans happy.
13: And all eyes are on off-contract Brisbane stars Lachie Neale and Zach Bailey. Neale will reportedly meet with St Kilda in the coming days, while Bailey has been linked with a move to Adelaide. The Lions tackle the Cats in Geelong tomorrow night. It's 11:04. That's the latest news and sport.
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23: 4RO weather for Rockhampton and Central Queensland. 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
4: Partly cloudy today with a slight chance of a shower as we head for a top of 26 degrees for Rockhampton. Partly cloudy and 27 tomorrow. Billow also 26 today. Gladstone 24. Yeppoon getting to 23.
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0: And I'm glad to have your company wherever you're listening to us from, on all of the ways that you can listen to 4BC, the app, on the wireless, however you do it. 4RO Rockhampton, hello Rocky, and around Queensland on the Resonate Network. 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That number is 133882. But Ross has sent us a text all the way from Mossman. Ross was listening to our interview with Bob Catter a short time ago, and Ross says, good on you, Bob. As of today, thanks to the Catter Party, we now know where the fish that we buy is coming from because of the Catter Party's policy of the origin of your fish, telling us where they come from. I want to know that I'm eating fresh fish from Australian waters and not from sewerage Asian waters. And jobs for Australians, good on you, Ross. Nice to hear from you. And Damien says, because we've had those people smugglers turn up in Weipa, Damien says, I spent 13 years in the Navy through the Howard, Rudd, Gillard, Abbott and Morrison tenures. Most of my career was dedicated to border protection in Australia's northern waters. Historically, it's the Labor government that reduces resources in the region, which creates a massive weakness. It's going to create a massive headache for the federal government now if this, as David Littleproud says, is the beginning of the rush of people smugglers who are exploiting a weakness in our borders.
26: No matter where you are, across Australia or around the globe, you're welcome right here. This is another Tapped Media broadcast.
0: But a little bit of breaking news that we've heard just a short time ago, that if you plan to head to the pub and place a flutter, you might be out of luck. A massive battle's brewing between the Queensland hotel industry and betting giant, the TAB. We're joined by Rob Comiskey, the director of the Comiskey Group. They have pubs like the Eaton Till and Sandstone Point. Hello, Rob.
27: Good morning.
0: What's going on?
27: Well, TAB decided to change its new contract, and the new contract is for 5 years, which is obviously a long time, but they've doubled our fees and halved our commissions. And it was already a crap deal because we pay for everything anyway. When I say that, we've got, you know, the venue, the staff that operate it, we take all the risk on the money. It's substantial. We pretty much provide everything apart from the terminal. Well, in this new agreement, we'll even pay for the terminal, which they own, $15,000 to $21,000 per terminal. And then they depreciate it. They maintain it and keep it, but they depreciate it and we pay for it. And then we get paid 0 to 1% in commission. And then we also have to pay all our fees go up by double. So just an absolute, what was already a crap deal has just become the worst deal in history.
0: So when you or your staff walked into the pubs this morning, what did they find?
27: Well, they've told us that we received an email yesterday saying we're being terminated because we wouldn't sign our new agreement. And we said, we're happy to continue to operate under the existing agreement. We're happy to even negotiate a reasonable outcome. There's been no negotiation. They say they're consulting, but consulting is ramming down our throats. Sign it or we're going to cut you off, which is what we're anticipating at any moment.
0: So if I walk into a pub tomorrow, chances are I won't be able to put on a bet.
27: 100%. Like, it's not only us either. Like, across our group, we've probably been one of the ones that's been more vocal and also, you know, standing up going, this is just wrong as it is. I mean, it's a monopoly. The state government signed an agreement with them for 40 years in 2004, and that runs through to 2044, and they paid $500 million for it. But in saying that, it's a monopoly. They've got 18 years left on the agreement, so they're just absolutely giving it to the hotels. And if you don't like it, you have to... You'll cut off. And even with the new agreement, they're now under investigation, obviously, for money laundering. And part of that liability will fall onto us, even though it's got nothing to do with us.
0: I must say we're on to Tabcorp to get their side of the story. So we hope that we'll be able to bring that to you. Rob, did this just come out of a clear blue sky? Like, did this just happen this morning?
27: No, it's been going for 6 months, but basically it's a case of they go, oh, we'll come and see you. They've, and they say that 95% of hotels is actually signed. That's absolute garbage. This morning, I know Maguire's Hotels, for instance, have lost half their TABs this morning. Jacob's Well, the Gem, they wouldn't sign their agreement either. The Croy Hotel up the Sunshine Coast, they wouldn't sign their agreement. So they got cut off. It's just a case of we've got a monopoly, we're a big bad bully, and we're going to force you to do what we want. And it's just a case of a new CEO comes in,
0: yeah,
27: we'll tell. But it destroys things like that. It's not only the pubs, because look at the history of the tab in the pubs, and that goes forever. And it's just another one of the things, not everyone's into gambling and betting and so forth, but it's great for men's mental health and stuff, sit around, have some beers, maybe a punt. As long as you do it responsibly, no harm, no foul. But, then you also look at what's going to happen to the Queensland racing industry. If you're talking about, like, there's no engagement there, so when I say that we'll have no retail exposure because we'll be getting less and less and less, what's going to happen to the Queensland racing industry when no one talks about it? Like, unless you've got to go to the racetrack, there's no engagement with them. So it's going to be long-term, a bit like the NRL. If NRL decide not to play free-to-air, I think that the industry would just simply forget about it and move on to something else.
0: I can't remember seeing the last TAB, a standalone TAB. Do they still have them?
27: No, they closed them over the last, probably, I'm going to say, 5 years. There's one in the Racecourse Road that I know of, in Brisbane. But other than that, I couldn't tell you another one. But then now it's, if you don't, this is what I don't understand. If you don't, you paid $500 million for the actual right to do it. If you don't respect it and don't want the retail exposure, I know that everyone else is trying to get into it. Like, a couple of years ago, Ladbrokes tried to get into the retail offering. We got offered $2.5 million to actually be involved with Ladbrokes and bring them into our hotels. We rejected that. Well, that was a bad decision, because I can tell you now, TAB have not shown any loyalty to any hotel in Queensland, I can tell you that.
0: What's changed? I think I asked this a short moment ago, and I'm just keen to know what has changed. It's been such a long relationship. What's been the catalyst for this?
27: Well, new CEO, new management team. They talk about their feasibility and making sure they're profitable. Well, last year, they made a profit of $400 million.
0: Mm. And I'm not a gambler. This is why I know so little about whether or not TABs exist. But I have enjoyed being at the pub with mates and family and placing a bet for the most stupid of reasons, the dumbest name or something, coming up with a win or not.
27: Engagement.
0: Yeah, it is a harmless, if you can control yourself. It's a harmless pursuit.
27: 95% of people, no problem at all. Like alcohol, I suppose, if you can't control yourself with alcohol, it can be very bad for you. But 98% of people are probably fine with that. And as long as it's responsible. But this is just it's just they're destroying the hotel industry. The new CEO comes in, he's got to press his, you know, he'll be there for a short term. They're always, you know, there for 3 or 4 years getting their bonuses, and then he'll be out. If he's destroyed, you know, hotels and their and the way they deal with TABs, well, he'll move on to his next job, won't he?
0: Rob, like I say, we have put in a call to Tabcorp. I'd love to hear their side of the story. I'd love to hear from our listeners whether you've walked into a pub today to have a feed. Perhaps it's coming up to lunchtime. Grab a drink and put a bet on. What have you noticed in your pub? 133-882 is our open line. Thanks to Watch Smoke Alarms. And thanks to you, Rob. I really hope that that can be patched up, because I think it's a lose-lose for everybody. It's a lose for Tabcorp. It's a lose for the pubs. It's a lose for the punters.
27: Well, I think because we've spoken up, we're getting made a... I don't think everyone's been shut off today. When I say that, some of the bigger groups haven't, that haven't signed, that I know of. But because we've spoken up and because we've been quite vocal about it, I think they're going to make a bit of an example of us, that's for sure.
0: Good on you. Thank you, Rob. Rob Comiskey there. He's the director of the Comiskey Group, and it sounds like, yeah, very, very bad news. As I say, a lose-lose for pubs and for Tabcorp if the tabs are disappearing, as he says, from Queensland pubs. And that, my friends, is your cue to call if you want to win a family double pass to Bluey's World, the most popular tourist attraction in the state, I am sure. Call us now, 133-882. I'll have the winner after this.
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0: And that music can mean only one thing. William from Upper Coomera has called us. And William, would you like free family pass to see Bluey's World?
1: That would be fantastic. Thanks, mate. My 5-year-old, my 7-year-old in particular would love it.
0: What are their names?
1: Big Vance.
0: What are your what are their names?
1: So James is the young... James and Ollie.
0: Yep.
1: And James is 5 years old and he absolutely loves Bluey.
0: Oh, well, good on you, William. You and James and Ollie, and your wife's name is?
1: Steph. Stephanie.
0: You, James, Ollie and Steph are off to see Bluey. At Bluey's World.
1: Wonderful. Thank you so much.
0: When are you going to break the news?
1: Cheers, mate.
0: When will you break the news to James and Ollie?
1: This afternoon when I see them after vacation care.
0: Won't they be thrilled? Yep. They'll do a little happy dance, I'm sure.
1: Oh, they will, absolutely. Thanks, Mark.
0: Congratulations to you, William and James and Ollie and Steph off to Bluey's World. And there'll be more Bluey's tickets to be won throughout the afternoon and on the drive program. I'm sure we'll have some more tomorrow. That's coming up later. Now, today we've been asking you, and you can call us anytime on the open line, 133-882 or text us 0499-880-882 for your clangers, not the bangers, the great songs we like to hear, but the clangers, the ones we don't want to hear. And Bob calls us from Ocean View. Hello, Bob.
2: G'day, how are you?
0: I'm good. What's your clanger?
2: Do you hear me?
0: I can hear you, Bob. What's your clanger?
2: Good. Yeah, tiptoe through the tulips.
0: I'm not sure I know how that goes, Bob. Can you sing a little bit for me?
2: If I must.
0: Yeah, go on, Bob.
2: Tiptoe through the tulips. There you go. That's about it.
0: I was lying, Bob. I really did know how it went. I just wanted to see if I could get you to sing it.
2: Oh, God, I tell you.
0: Does that put a bit of Metamucil into your muesli when you hear Tiny Tim?
2: Yeah, it is, yeah. I hate it since I took a girl to see the movie.
0: Oh, yeah?
2: Yeah, and she wouldn't shut up right through the whole movie. I filled her up with Maltesers and everything else, popcorn, the whole deal, and she would not stop, and she was loud.
0: And she ruined the film for you, Bob.
2: Well, I wasn't real keen on going anyway, but she wanted to, so that was the last for both of us.
0: That romance didn't last much longer than the tulips.
2: No, it didn't, no. And I don't know, she probably couldn't tiptoe if she tried to, didn't
0: you? Oh, Bob, don't be like that.
2: This was back in 1970.
0: Yeah, I remember Tiny Tim and his ukulele.
2: Yeah, God, yeah.
0: He's still going.
2: Well, I wasn't real keen on going anyway, but she wanted to, so...

0: all over the place. There is a DJ the NRL uses. He's called DJ Johnny. Mm-hmm. And just a fun fact for you, Shane. He goes around to a lot of the big games that the NRL puts on. He was here for Magic Round and so forth. Anyway, one day I was in the commentary box with Phil Gould, and there was a lull in the game. And
1: for Gus all your
0: said,
1: sins.
0: And Gus said, "How good's the DJ here? He's playing some great songs." I said, "You're not wrong, Gus. He's rolling out the classics." Unbeknownst to Phil and I, DJ Johnny watches the coverage while he's DJing and listens to us. So we start putting out requests. And I'm sure there's a lot of people who are at the Women's Origin down the Gold Coast recently was wondering why all of a sudden Luke Combs and Bruce Springsteen started getting a run.
1: God bless you.
0: Just after Gus requested The Gambler from Kenny Rogers.
1: That's a fair song. Look, speaking of clangers, Gus Gould, if there's one man I want to see nailed inside a barrel full of incontinent cats, it's Gus. For something about Gus just rubs me the wrong way.
0: He's my good friend and colleague.
1: I'm sorry about that, mate. But I think there's a fair few Queenslanders who feel the same way.
0: Yes. Can I say, though, highly intelligent man, very funny man.
1: Right. Well, I could change my mind.
0: But
1: you've got like 10 seconds to tell us what's coming up on the show.
0: Well, lots. Now, I'm coming at this from a layperson, Shane, but we're hearing railway strikes, aren't we, for Origin next Wednesday. I'm coming at it from someone who attends major events, with either it be through as a ticket holder or through work. And I'm not going to get involved in the politics of it all. I'm just going to, I think, share the frustrations of many.
1: Fair enough.
0: It happens a lot. A few people have got to get in the real world. So we'll talk about that. We'll talk about Mayo Joint defeating Serena Williams at Wimbledon. And we'll talk about a couple of tradies who have got involved in skincare and they're taking their product to New York. You won't want to miss it.
1: I won't. And my apologies to Gus, if he's your friend, but I got to be honest.
0: He's got thick skin.
1: Yeah, I'm sure he does, and he could care less what I think. Good on you, Salty. We look forward to you coming up on Arvo shortly. But let's head to the newsroom. The opposition claims asylum seekers intercepted off North Queensland could trigger a new surge in illegal boat arrivals. Chloe Affleck has the details.
2: Authorities are understood to have stopped a vessel near the Cape York Peninsula yesterday. The 12 people on board are believed to be from China and are now in custody. The coalition claims the federal government has failed to invest in securing our northern borders. Millions of Australians will receive a small tax cut from today as the new financial year triggers a suite of changes. The minimum wage will tip over $1,000 a week for the first time, while paid parental leave is expanding to 30 weeks. Police crackdowns have already begun as Queensland's new e-mobility laws take effect today. Operation Surety is underway, with officers charging a Gold Coast man with drink driving under new police powers. And national data suggests less than 20% of children aged 5 to 17 are meeting their daily physical activity targets. In sport, France has breezed past Sweden 3-0 at the FIFA World Cup to move into the round of 16. And Shane, Georgina Winter will have more news at midday.
3: 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The countdown is on to the TAV Rockhampton Cup. 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
1: If those clangers coming, we'll get around to them in the next break. But look, as a happily married man for the past 32 years, gee, I hope that's right. 32 years, I'm fairly certain. You get to know the topics that you shouldn't broach with your partner, with your loved one, because you don't want to start a row. Sometimes there are things that I know really bug my wife, and I do that anyway, just for, I was going to say something there that ends with giggles, but you can't say that on the wireless. I do things to annoy her just to have a little bit of fun. Fits and giggles, I think it is. Thank you, Ash. But it turns out as the winter chill sets in, the brutal cost of living isn't just hurting our wallets, it's actively disrupting the peace inside our homes. New research from iSelect reveals that everyday energy habits have become the ultimate battleground for partners, families and housemates. Joining us now to discuss how economic pressures are creating tension in our living rooms is iSelect comparison expert Sophie Ryan. Hello, Sophie.
15: Hello, how are you?
1: Bald, fat, middle-aged, thanks for asking. So what is the main gripe that sets people off?
15: Look, leaving lights on is tops the list as one of the household regular arguments.
1: Mm-hmm.
15: We surveyed Aussies, followed by heating and air conditioning use. I mean, no surprises there really, but look, heating and air conditioning use it does make up a large percentage of the power bill, and that's followed by washing machine and laundry habits. So many bugbears there with electricity use around the household, according to our research. And look, I mean, understandably, I mean, with price hikes across the board for the last few years, I mean, it's pretty understandable. I know in my household, it's a bit of the shower use, the hot water is a bit of a touchy subject. I mean,
1: really?
15: Got the 30 plus years that you mentioned that you've got on. But yeah, look, it is. I mean, we're one of the fewer households in southeast Queensland that does have gas, actually. And that heats our water. But look, that's actually one of the biggest consumers of energy, depending on what sort of system you have. But if it's one of those electricity heaters of hot water, that can actually add hundreds of dollars to a household bill annually for every minute extra that you do spend in the shower. I mean, the magic number is 4 minutes, but look, I definitely don't have an hourglass in my shower. I think I need to get one, but I'd recommend that to save on those bills, that's for sure, as we head into the few weeks of winter that Queenslanders experience.
1: So leaving the lights on, that's as old as, you know, that's been around since Moses played fullback for Egypt. There's no dad that has not raged through the house and gone crook, turn the bloody lights out.
15: Oh, absolutely, absolutely.
1: But as you went down that list, the rest of the list, the temperature setting on the air conditioner, tick, I get chipped for that one. Long showers, I get tipped. Well, I like to have a bath because I'm old. I love a bath. My wife, she won't go near it. She says she doesn't want to sit in her own muck. I've never understood that, but we were raised with baths. Only fancy people had showers. But what's behind it? Is it the extra money?
15: Yeah, look, absolutely. So the last few years we have seen power prices increase across the board. Now, we do have a little bit of a decrease happening with the general electricity rate here in southeast Queensland. And the beauty of living in this part of the world is that we can shop around and switch on our power bills. So we are seeing many people discuss their supply charge that's been going up. So while prices may be you know, for your electricity tariff, you know, these fancy words that we hear and see on our power bill that many people may not realise, but there's different charges. And if you're on a variable contract, which most households in this area are, they can change. And if you're just getting your bill via email, via the post, and you're just paying it and you're being what we call sort of a set and forgetter, we'd really advise you to take a look at what you're being charged, because we're seeing a lot of people experience a daily supply charge increase at the moment while those general rates are decreasing. And from today, there's also the solar share offer that comes into play where you can shift your energy usage and
1: potentially get free power.
15: Plan. Yeah, that's right, during the day. So
1: allegedly free.
15: To take a look at what you're doing.
1: Allegedly free. I thought the bottom line was, yes, you get free power in the middle of the day, but you pay more for the power that you do use in the rest of the day.
15: Exactly why you need to see what you're being charged and where your money's going and how many cents per kilowatt hour for X, Y, and Z, because it's not just that one charge. It's these several charges on your bill. And you do need to shop around and see what other retailers are having on offer, because, you know, so many people we experience that we've surveyed that we have coming to us have been with the same plan on the same provider for years. And you could end up paying what we call the loyalty tax if you don't shop around and see if you can save money. Now.
1: That's us. We're too lazy to do it. So what do you think I should do? It's the 1st of July, new financial year. Mm-hmm. Money's tight everywhere. What do you think I should do?
15: Look, take a look at your energy plan. See what you're being offered. If your rate is changing, your retailer is required to let you know when and if and how much that's going up or decreasing. So don't just set and forget that. Take a look at what the comparison price that's set by the energy Australian Energy Regulator's charging, and see if you can get a deal that may be lower than that. Or perhaps you do work from home some days, if there is that solar share you can tap into, if you can do your washing or shift your big guzzlers, energy guzzlers, to during the day. It's those little things that do make a difference. I mean, it may only be a couple of dollars here and there for a quarter, but it adds up over the year. And the time when, you know, prices are high across the board, every dollar counts, that's for sure.
1: Sophie, so hypothetically speaking, say I was with Origin, would your advice be call AGL, see what their deal is, and then go back to Origin and say, look, I can get this? Is that what you say I should do?
15: You can absolutely do that. I mean, you can contact the retailer yourself. I mean, that can be a bit of work. There's a lot of retailers out there. But look, a comparison service like iSelect, we can compare.
1: Well, hang on, wait on. You can do it for me. Hang on, I'm interested.
15: Absolutely. That's right. So I know. I mean, all these fancy terms we talk about, etc., that's confusing. But we can actually take a look at your current plan and provider and compare it against our range of plans and providers.
1: Do I pay for that?
15: Find a better deal. No. So, look, it's free to the customer. We can make it simple and just upload your power bill and we can take a look at the other deals and offers out there. And if you do decide to switch, we can take care of that process for you. And make that switch for you without you having to actually call your provider.
1: And so save me, for example, and save me. What's a success story that you can give me?
15: Yeah, so there's we hear frequently from retailers, and even the ACCC had research recently. People who have been more than a year plus with their provider are saving around $220 a year.
1: Ka-ching.
15: Their electricity bills. Yeah, exactly.
1: Ka-ching, I'll have that.
15: It's like a couple of weeks of shopping. I mean, I know it depends on how big your household is, but look, that can make a difference. I mean, it definitely does for me. But look, it can be confusing, and we understand that. So that's why comparison sites such as iSelect exist. We can help Australians do that.
1: Good on you, Sophie. The marriage you save could be your own. You could stop that those rows over money.
15: Love it.
1: And electricity use. Thank you very much, Sophie Ryan there from iSelect. I didn't know they did that for free. So good on you, Sophie. Thank you.
15: Thank you. Bye.
1: It's nearly a 11:45.
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1: And today we've learned Bob Catter isn't a football fan or a soccer fan. That was interesting. Not enough biff in it for Bob's liking. But in the World Cup, Mexico versus Ecuador was supposed to kick off at 11. But for the second time this tournament, severe weather has delayed play. Kickoff has delayed until around midday. But there's a bit of

0: some sort of project, and Wayne Gosser was the premier at the time, would write on it the initials OPM, meaning other people's money. And he had a very dim view of spending other people's money. He believed that you had to be careful about those sorts of things, and don't we miss that attitude. It's coming up to 5 to 12.
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I've really enjoyed your company today, especially your clangers that you texted in 0499 880 882 and your calls on the open line 133 882. Stick around with us because Salty's up next with Afternoons filling in for Carla. And he's fearful that the unrest in Queensland Rail, the strikes, are going to upset the Origin next Wednesday, the big decider at Suncorp Stadium. So if the rail unions are upsetting the Origin, that's upset Salty. So stick around for that one. He'll also been talking to Bowen Zach London, the Dubbo tradies behind a new skincare routine. I can't wait to hear about that. They're on a New York billboard at the moment. And they'll be talking, Salty will talk to the head of corporate affairs at QR to get to the bottom of whether or not the Origin is going to be upset. Stick around tomorrow.

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2: In this bulletin, Gold Coast house fire under investigation, financial changes in effect today, and e-bike riders facing new laws. It's midday. Good afternoon. I'm Georgina Winter. A horror house fire has killed one person and left two others fighting for life on the Gold Coast. Chloe Affleck reports.
3: The blaze erupted in a bottom floor bedroom at a home in Hope Island shortly before midnight. A man was inside the room at the time with two other men attempting to get him out to no avail. He was later found deceased inside. The two men, aged 44 and 84, managed to escape and were both transported to hospital with life-threatening burns. A 59 year-old woman and a 38-year-old man were forced to jump from their upstairs balcony to safety, with the woman breaking her back in the process. The home has been extensively damaged by the blaze, with investigations into the circumstances ongoing. It's understood police are treating the fire as a domestic violence incident. Chloe Affleck reporting.
2: A woman will appear in court today accused of threatening people in public on the Sunshine Coast. Police were called to Prince Street in Nambour yesterday afternoon following reports the 36-year-old was threatening locals with a pair of scissors. She's since been charged with one count each of going armed to cause fear and threatening violence. A suspected people smuggling incident off the state's far north coast has raised questions about the federal government's handling of border security. Amy Drew has more.
4: A boat reportedly carrying 12 asylum seekers was intercepted at Weipa on the Cape York Peninsula yesterday. The group, believed to be Chinese nationals, are now in custody. It's understood the incident is being investigated as a people smuggling operation. Nationals MP David Littleproud claims Labor is neglecting security on Australia's northern borders, and this interception could trigger a new surge in illegal boat arrivals. The Australian Border Force are yet to comment on the matter. Amy Drew reporting.
2: Queensland's new e-mobility laws are now in effect. Lachlan Gray reports.
5: The state government's crackdown on illegal and high-powered e-bikes and e-scooters means children under the age of 16 are now unable to ride unsupervised. Parents can be held liable if their children are caught riding without supervision, with police able to seize and destroy non-compliant vehicles. From August 31, riders will also be required to hold at least a learner's permit to ride without supervision. A man on the Gold Coast became one of the first to be charged under new police powers this morning, accused of drink driving on an e-mobility device. Lachlan Gray, Brisbane.
2: The new financial year has ushered in a suite of changes which Labor claims will help ease cost of living pain. Federal politics reporter Nelson Scott.
6: From today, Australia's lowest paid workers will receive a pay rise, with the minimum wage tipping over $1,000 a week. Income tax rates will also come down, which will see every taxpayer at least $268 a year better off. Businesses are also now required to make superannuation contributions with each paycheck rather than quarterly, while paid parental leave is expanding to 6 months. Treasurer Jim Chalmers says the changes will help Australians doing it tough.
7: We know people are still under pressure. That's why we're helping with the cost of living.
6: But the opposition's Ben Small claims any benefits will be quickly eaten up by rising prices and a potential interest rate rise.
8: Inflation is making Jim Chalmers look like the guy who's got lollies for every Australian.
6: Centrelink payments are also increasing. Nelson Scott, Canberra.
2: The Prime Minister says it's great news property prices have come down, even though some homeowners are now in negative equity. Federal politics editor Michael Packey.
9: Cotality and PropTrack have released new data showing national house prices have declined to levels not seen since COVID. Analysts say higher interest rates and the government's tax changes have dampened the market. Prime Minister Anthony Albanese has told the ABC he's not too worried, arguing house prices will still grow over the long term.
10: You don't assess things like property a day-to-day basis.
9: The opposition claims many first home buyers who access the government's 5% deposit scheme have now seen the value of their property slump below to what they originally paid. Liberal Senator Jane Hume says it's a big concern.
11: That's Labor's plan, the increased uncertainty. They've caused this to happen.
9: On the other side of the coin, new polling shows almost 50% of Australians have welcomed the drop in house prices. Michael Packey, Canberra.
2: Queensland rail workers have secured a tentative pay deal, but there is still no end in sight for the strike action. Georgia Kondek explains.
12: More than 3,000 workers will receive a 10.5% wage increase after striking an in-principle deal with the government. But while the agreement has been hailed a significant step forward, negotiations still remain before the Fair Work Commission. Commuter chaos is expected to continue, with Queensland Rail confirming the reduced timetable will continue due to a backlog of train maintenance, continued protected industrial action and ongoing negotiations. Georgia Kondek, Brisbane.
2: To finance, the All Ords are down 36 points at 8,950. Gold is trading at $3,981 an ounce, and one Australian dollar is buying 68.9 US cents.
1: Denture Solutions. 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
2: Ben Hunt admits the Broncos were shocked and disappointed by Josiah Carapani's latest brush with police. The Brisbane winger has been suspended over a drink driving incident, marking the second time he's been dropped this season for disciplinary reasons. Hunt says it's on Carapani to win back the trust of his teammates.
13: He definitely turned a corner from his first indiscretion at the start of the year. We thought he trains hard, he does all his extras, he's very professional in here, so we're kind of a little bit shocked when it happened again. But very disappointed. The leadership group, we had a good discussion about it, and he's made a mistake and he's got to live with that now.
2: France will face Paraguay in the World Cup round of 16 after beating Sweden 3-0 this morning. Kylian Mbappe scored twice to take his overall tally to 18, just one behind Lionel Messi on the all-time scorers list.
14: Elise, oh sweet, sweet, Mbappe, so sweet! This football is from the heavens. Who on earth stops the French playing like this?
2: Mexico and Ecuador have just kicked off in the round of 32. That's news and sport.
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0: Partly cloudy today with a slight chance of a shower as we head for a top of 26 degrees.

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6: Minutes after 12 on this Wednesday afternoon, 133-882, the 4BC open line, thanks to Watts Smoke Alarms. Yeah, Daryl, you're absolutely right. They did do it in Magic Round. That's the strike, that is, that Daryl's talking about. Lloydie says, sold his sack, a lot of them. Thank you. Thank you, Lloydie, following on from John's call. This one from Jan. Hi, Soldy. Jan from Kippering. Re the train strike when it happened. And they would not accept the offer, just do a Joe and sack the lot, as it worked for him. There we go. That's three people in a row. Yeah. It's taken its time, isn't it? Now, I'm not, as I keep saying, I'm no expert on all of this. I'm coming at this from the same angle as all of you. Just sort it out. Just sort it out. That's it. 30% pay rises while people in other workforces are struggling to keep their job. You know, yeah, 30%. Anyway, where's the real world? 133-882, the 4BC open line, thanks to Watts Smoke Alarm, 0499-880-882. One thing on this, all of this, what's happening at the moment with the unions and Queensland Rail have me extremely worried about getting things done for 2032 and the Olympics and the Paralympic Games and the amount of infrastructure that needs to be built. I applaud the Crisafulli government for getting on with things after the three and a bit wasted years prior to him coming into power. And I fear, though, that we're going to have a lot of speed bumps between now and 2032. In fact, just on that, with the Olympics being in July 2032, I think we need to stop saying the 2032 Olympics. All of this infrastructure has to be done by 2031, if not late 2030. It's the timeline is shorter than what a lot of people think. So 2032 is when the games are on. In Sydney, I remember going to events in 1999 at Sydney Olympic Park. The Denver Broncos played the San Diego Chargers in 1999. Obviously, the 99 grand final was there. There was an NRL doubleheader there.

0: and they had so many test events. And it's why Sydney worked so well, because they had everything up and running so far in advance. And everything worked a treat come September the year 2000 when the games were on. So fast forward to July 2032, take 12 months off. In a perfect world, you'd love to start having test events at the stadium at Victoria Park, at the swimming at Victoria Park as well, just off Gregory Terrace for the swimming, and the other major events from, say, halfway through that year. You'd want to be in a situation where the Australian Championships and then the Australian trials for our swimmers will be in the Olympic pool. It's one of the great advantages we're going to have. I hold great fear for being able to deliver what we want to deliver on time. I've got confidence in our government, our state government, to get things done, because there's great people involved there. And you've just got to have a look at the delay, constant delays of a couple of projects that come to mind, just to see that nothing runs on time. Cross River Rail is right at the top of the list. And I know the next one I'm going to mention had a few structural issues, but just have a look at how long it's taken to build the brand new Eagle Street Pier development. I think at last count they're 2, possibly 3 years behind schedule. Queen's Wharf was another one that fell behind by a long, long way through no fault of the management. So it's going to be interesting times indeed in this city when we're looking to grow in a way that we want to grow, but I just hope that certain sectors aren't going to try to cash in for their own benefit and to have our Olympic dream shattered because they're going to try to milk the cow as much as they can. You may have a thought about it. 133-882 is the telephone number. SMS 0499-880-882 or email afternoons@4bc.com.au. Yeah, that waterfront Brisbane development at Eagle Street Pier, currently delayed by 12 months, initially expected to reach completion early 2027. The first stage of the project, which includes the North Tower, Market Hall and Riverfront Dining Pavilions, is now targeted for 2028. And I think that early 2027 was, in fact, a revised date as well after the initial, initially it was meant to be completed, I'm almost certain, sometime this year once they started, because it's been going now for quite some time. You may have a thought. 133-882 is the telephone number. It's 29 minutes after 12. We'll do an official World Cup update very soon, but there is a game that's on at the moment. Mexico have just taken the lead against Ecuador in their round of 32 clash. So it's Mexico 1 leading Ecuador 0. Mexico, they are leading at the moment, one of the host nations. So there you have it, the World Cup. We'll go through some more of the scores, etc., a little bit later on. We're here through until 3 o'clock today. Kate Campbell will then be in the chair between 3 and 6, filling in for Gary Hargrave. The Rail, Tram and Bus Union confirm rail strikes will not impact State of Origin 3. Here's Georgina Winter with all the details. Take it away, Georgina.
1: Good afternoon, Peter. That's right. In a backflip decision, the unions have agreed not to impact the decider at Suncorp Stadium, and all transport will resume to normal timetabling. It comes as the Queensland Rail struck a deal with the government with 3,000 workers to receive a pay rise. An overnight house fire on the Gold Coast has claimed a life and left two others critical in hospital. The blaze erupted at a Hope Island home just before midnight. A 38-year-old man was pronounced dead at the scene. The opposition claims asylum seekers intercepted off North Queensland could trigger a new surge in illegal boat arrivals. It's understood authorities stopped a vessel near the Cape York Peninsula yesterday, with the 12 people on board now in custody. And police have launched Operation Yankee Surety to enforce the state government's new e-mobility laws and address unsafe rider behaviour. In sport, Brisbane veteran Ben Hunt has rubbish claims of trouble at Red Hill. And Peter, I'll have more news at 1.
2: This afternoon's on the Talk of Central Queensland, 994RO. Back with more soon, thanks to the Heritage Hotel, the Beef Capital's home of steak.
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1: 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With everything happening in Queensland, thanks to the Heritage Hotel, the beef capital's home of steak.
2: Great to be in the chair on this Wednesday afternoon at 26 minutes to 1 o'clock. By the way, Mexico have scored another goal. They are going off in Mexico. Excellent. Excellent stuff. Sorry to all the Ecuadorians who might be watching now, but it's just great seeing the home fans just going off. They lead 2-0 after 33 minutes. You're listening to 4PC Afternoons. We're here through until 3 o'clock today. 133-882 is the 4PC open line. Thanks to Watch Smoke Alarms. Well, my timing couldn't have been any better this morning. Woke up at around 4:15 and Serena Williams was just taking to the court against young Aussie Maya Joints, and well, I was one of the few, and I'm sure a lot of people in this country, though, were all on the side of the young Australian. And yeah, Serena showed some of her fighting qualities, but I thought Maya, who hasn't had the greatest of years after a real breakout year in 2025, this could be a win to springboard the back end of her season. It's been terrific to see her journey through from a very promising junior and into the WTA Tour and competing in Grand Slam tournaments, and then competing on the biggest stage against one of the greatest of all time, Serena Williams, on centre court at Wimbledon. What an occasion. I know someone who would have been watching on is the CEO of Tennis Queensland, Cameron Pearson, who I'm pleased to say joins us on the line this afternoon. Hello, Cam. How are you?
3: Hello, Salty. What a morning it was. Earlier Alice Diminar got through, and then, of course, Maya Joint, the big matchup against Serena, and how well did she? She handled herself very, very well, I thought.
2: Yeah, I agree with you, especially after squandering the break in the second and then losing the second set, and she just steadied the nerves well, didn't she, in that third set?
3: Yeah, she did, and I missed the first set. I didn't quite get up as early as you, mate, but I got to see the second and third sets, and I thought Serena, her serves were extraordinary, back to the same level, and as were her ground strokes. Probably movement wasn't quite the same as the Serena we know, and maybe that was probably the telling difference. But gee, at that level, the margins are so thin, aren't they? I mean, it went deep in the third set, so either player could have won it.
2: Yeah, absolutely. Tell us about Maya's journey. Cam, it only seems like yesterday she was playing in events like the one that's on now, the Queensland Open at the State Tennis Centre and other junior events, trying to make her way onto the tour.
3: Yeah, look, I think it's her dad is an Australian. Mum might be the other way around, actually. Anyway, one parent Australian, one in the US. She grew up in the US, college tennis, came to Australia and worked at the academy here, the National Tennis Academy, which is based out at the Queensland Tennis Centre. And really just took off and started, in some low-level WTA events, and actually had some really good success. She won one, which we hadn't had an Aussie since Sam Stosur to win a WTA event. Sorry, since Ash Barty win a WTA event, and had some great success, great success in other WTA events. And I don't know if she had the Grand Slam success we were hoping at that point, but her ranking went into into the 20s, I think. Yeah. She's certainly at the moment She's ranked, you know, in 32 and in the world, and probably just got a bit injured and didn't have a great summer because of that injury, the Australian summer. But wow, like, you know, coming back after not winning many matches this year to then knock off Serena Williams in the first round of Wimbledon on centre court is pretty special.
2: Yeah, it certainly is. And as I mentioned, you know, and you would have seen it plenty of times, a result like this can just really give you a big jolt of confidence. And sometimes that's all you need as a player to try to get things moving.
3: Sure is. And look, I really hope that she can go on. I think her next match is against Alexandra Ehler, the Philippine sensation who, you know, has got so much following around the world. So I think that'll be a really good match. And I think she's up to that, though. You know, she's proved to everyone and herself that she's got the level. Now just needs to be a bit more consistent with it, I guess.
2: Yeah, still only 20. So it's scary. It seems like she's been around for ages.
3: Yeah, she's exactly had so much success. You know, obviously went really high in the rankings very early, had the injury, and just working her way back nicely, I think. And Chris Marnie, Queensland coach, Chris, yep, works with her, and you know, I saw him in the stands with Sam, and yeah, great moment for them, and hopefully this will give her that shot of confidence she needs.
2: Yeah, absolutely. Speaking of confidence, another confidence player is another Queenslander who won as well in Kim Birrell, who just keeps peeling off wins, doesn't she, Cam? You know, she's was Kim at the other end of the spectrum. She's 28 now, is Kim. She's well inside the top 100 and just continues to get results. Another one who's, you know, worked with Chris Marnie along with Nicole Pratt.
3: Yeah, Kim's a Gold Coast girl. She's had her fair share of injuries along the journey, up and down in terms of with her ranking. But the last couple of years has really, you know, just her level's gone up just a bit more. And you know, this was her first win at Wimbledon, her first round one success. So she was very excited about that. And she said afterwards, really has a focus on getting into the top 50. So her that would be great if we could see that from Kim. We know she can do it. She's got the talent. She's certainly got the drive. She just needs to put together a few matches, and this was a really good start to Wimbledon for her.
2: Yeah, it certainly is. Well, Wimbledon is the centre of attention at the moment. Now, one thing we do love in our part of the world is a Davis Cup tie, and we've got one with Poland heading our way in September, which is great news.
3: It is. It's been 8 years since we posted a Davis Cup tie.
2: Wow.
3: In Brisbane. It doesn't seem that long, but it's been 8 years, and we've hosted a lot of Billie Jean King Cup ties. The Australian women's team have been here a lot in the last 5 years. But it's great to have the Davis Cup team back. Leighton, team captain, leading Alex, the number one player, and obviously, yeah, we got a lot of the guys. Jordan Thompson, I know, is coming back from injury. Obviously, Nick Kyrgios, Tanasi Kokkinakis, James Duckworth, who trains here, lives in Brisbane, and he won his first round match at Wimbledon. So we've got a really, you know, Rinki Hinchikata, Adam Walton from Home Hill. We've got a good depth on in our team. The Poles have got a good team. Hubert Hurkacz, who has been top 10, as you know, in singles, he's dropped a bit at the moment, but, you know, he's coming back from injury as well, I think. So they've got a good doubles combination. So they'll be hard to beat. It'll be a great tie. Really looking forward to getting the boys back on centre court here at, you know, Pat Rafter Arena on the 19th and 20th, Saturday, Sunday of September, the first weekend of the school holidays.
2: Perfect timing. Perfect timing. First weekend.
3: Families as we can, so to get all the kids, you know, the kids that have been, you know, at school all term. And what a better way to start the school holidays by coming to cheer on the Aussies in Davis Cup.
2: Yeah, and the play on the court is entertaining, but it is matched by seeing our captain, Leighton Hewitt, courtside as well, and the passion that he shows.
3: Yeah, he rides every point. and he's into every point. So he doesn't. We know his record as a player in Davis Cup, and he's been the stalwart, the team captain there for such a long time, and has really brought through a lot of players. His love for Davis Cup and has been passed on to our current generation of players, which is fantastic. And we've got such a rich history of Davis Cup in Australia. And I know, last week, Salty, you had the honour of being involved in the memorial service for Mal Anderson, who played and won the Davis Cup for Australia four times, including that amazing 1973 team, which was Mal Anderson, Ken Rosewall, Rod Laver and John Newcombe. And John Fitzgerald said at the memorial service last week, you'll remember, that he thinks it's the strongest and the greatest Davis Cup team of all time, which is saying something.
2: It was some Davis Cup team, though, wasn't it? Something amazing. Else. Go on.
3: I was going to say, I think Mal and Kenny Rosewall were in their late 30s and they're still playing unbelievable tennis.
2: Yeah. That was a special day to farewell one of our greats, Cam. As you said, Ken Rosewall was there along with John Fitzgerald. But, Mal Anderson, number two in the world, US Open champion, and as you say, one of our Davis Cup greats. And I know that the stream is on the Tennis Queensland website if anyone does want to go back and particularly to hear those stories from Ken Rosewall and Fitzy. It was very special.
3: Yeah. From Ken Rosewall, from Fitzy, from Jeff Masters, who played a lot of Davis Cup in that era. And, it was pretty special day, actually. Mal gave – he was, the mark of the man. He gave so much off the court back to Queensland tennis. But what I love about Mal, and I think I said this to you on the day, is when people talk about Mal Anderson, they talk what a great person he was first and foremost. And that's pretty special given he's a Grand Slam champion.
2: Yeah, absolutely. I'm sure there'll be a lot of people listening now that if they didn't know Mal as the tennis player, knew him because they went and were either coached by him or used to see him around the place. Boy, he gave a lot back to the sport.
3: He sure did. He spent a lot of time coaching the juniors, being involved, and then, of course, he's from Theodore in central Queensland, and he gave a lot back to regional Queensland. He did the Mal Anderson regional exhibition tours were famous there for a good almost two decades, and Mal would take a group of young coaches and just go out and visit all the regional areas around Queensland to make sure that they're not forgotten, they're part of the sport, and he was very, very passionate about regional Queensland, Mal.
2: He certainly was. One thing he's passionate about, as you mentioned, is the juniors and seeing the next generation come through. And at the moment, we've got the Queensland Open that's on at the State Tennis Centre, and the finals are on tonight on Pat Rafter Arena.
3: Yeah, they are. This is the Queensland Open, and it's the Mal Anderson Memorial Trophy, which is very fitting at the moment for the winner. Good look, quality players. A number of these guys have world rankings, have played in, I'm looking on the women's side, certainly Kayla McPhee, who I think is the number one seed. She's played qualifying at the Brisbane International, so really high level. We've got a young Frenchman playing, Mathieu Perichot, and a number of young Queenslanders and young players from around the country. But semi-finals are on now. Finals, women's finals starts at 4:00 and the men will follow, and that's going to be on Pat Rafter Arena today, which is special for the kids.
2: Yeah, excellent. And it's free entry as well, so head along to the State Tennis Centre and you can see some great tennis.
3: Yeah, you sure can. Beautiful afternoon and as I said, the women starting at 4 p.m, the men's to follow. But don't forget also, Salty, Davis Cup, 19-20 September. Very, very much looking forward to having the team back on Pat Rafter Arena.
2: Yeah, can't wait for it. That's going to be something else. And I know tickets for that one go on sale. I think they're on sale now, are they, by Ticketmaster?
3: On sale now. Yeah, through Ticketmaster. I'd say we'll sell this one out very much so. So the boys are really popular, and it'll be a really high quality tennis. So certainly you'll get your money's worth, that's for sure.
2: Yeah, most definitely. Cam, it's been great to catch up on the radio. I look forward to seeing you again sometime very soon, no doubt. Enjoy Queensland Open finals day or night tonight at the State Tennis Centre.
3: Thanks, Alfie.
2: Thanks, Cam. Cameron Pearson there, who does a wonderful job, not only as the CEO of Tennis Queensland, but also as the tournament director of the Brisbane International. And that was a terrific walk down memory lane recently with the memorial service for the late, great Mel Anderson. And as I said, there is a copy of the stream or a link to the stream that is on the Tennis Queensland website. So just go to tennisqueensland.com.au. And don't forget, Wimbledon continues, all heaps of tennis happening around the place, which is terrific. 133-882 is the 4BC open line. Thanks to Watch Smoke Alarms.
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7: Hi, I'm Colin Boyce, Federal Member for Flynn. According to the Institute of Public Affairs, our region will be hit the hardest in Australia if it continues down the path of net zero by 2050. Over 16,000 jobs, or 24% of the workforce, in the electorate of Flynn will be put at risk due to these emissions targets which are destroying Australia's prosperity while lowering our standard of living. Enough is enough. I'm Colin Boyce, and it's time to put Australia first and ditch net zero. Authorised by Colin Boyce, LNP Gladstone.
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1: 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Back now on the Talk of Central Queensland. 994RO. 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
2: The Maroons. Oh, there it is. There's your cue to call to be part of the 4BC watch party at the Norman B Hotel for State of Origin 3 a week today. Wow. A week today. Does the 4BC watch party start at 10 a.m. when the Norman B opens? Can you go there then? No, I'm joking. I'm joking. Caller number, what are we doing? Caller number 8 for 8 in a row for Queensland. That Jason requested that. 133-882 is the telephone number. Head to the phones now and you can be off to our 4BC watch party for State of Origin 3 at the Norman B.
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2: Half time in the third game of the day, Sam Leckie, and it's all about Mexico at the moment.
12: It is. It's the big boy stuff for Mexico, as was said before the game, because all the expectation is on them, and you can imagine what would happen at Mexico City Stadium if they were not to win. But it's 2-0 at half time against Ecuador. They're ranked ninth in the world, so you would expect them to get past Ecuador, and they haven't conceded a goal yet this tournament either. And Ecuador, other than very early on in this game, went close but haven't looked like it since, and it's been all Mexico. So good news for all the Mexican fans out there, and sorry, as you said, to our Ecuadorian listeners.
2: Yes, yeah, apologies.
12: Spare a thought for them.
2: Apologies. Now, earlier, it was the Mbappe show for France, eh?
12: Yeah, it was. 3-0 against Sweden, and it could have been far more than that when you watch back at some of the highlights, some of the shots on goal for that game. I think they had upwards of a dozen shots on goal, 25 shots in total, I think, and over a dozen shots on target. And it was, they are a team of superstars, the French team. They're up the top of the world ranking for a reason, and Sweden didn't have an answer for them, but Kylian Mbappe, two, I think, and it could have been far more.
2: That game kicked off, I think, within about 3 minutes of Maya Joint defeating Serena Williams. It was just perfect this morning.
12: Yep.
2: Kids went without breakfast, but that's okay.
12: You went without sleep as well, so everyone's got to sacrifice something. The other result, Norway were separated from the Ivory Coast by a Haaland goal in the 86th minute. And of course, it's Erling Haaland, the back end of that for Norway. He's carrying all of their hopes at the moment.
2: Are you sure that you're pronouncing Erling Haaland right?
12: As far as I know.
2: Well, he's done it again. You know Key and Peele?
12: Yeah.
2: Mr. Garvey? Mr. Garvey has done a roll call for the World Cup. And he, a couple of the names left a lot to be desired, but one of them he did was perfect. Erling Haaland. So that Mr. Garvey is one of the funniest things ever. So
12: I'll from now on refer to him as Haaland.
2: There we go. All right, good on you, Sam. You'll be back later with another update. It's coming up to 5-1.
13: Up the Maroons.
2: And Craig is on the line at Wellington Point. He heard the cue to call. Hello, Craig.
14: Hey, Salty, how's it going?
2: Good, mate. Very good. So you're caller number 8. You're off to the watch party on Wednesday night at the Normanby. Your Origin night sorted.
14: That's fabulous, mate. Absolutely fabulous. I was trying to get tickets, as you do, and I couldn't get tickets this time because I'm a Broncos member and I just missed out. So it's absolutely fabulous, mate. Fabulous.
2: Excellent. You'll enjoy it there at the Normanby. Sam and Nick will look after you. And we've got food, drinks, private space to watch the game on one of the many screens that are around the Normanby Hotel. So good on you, Craig. I'll put you back to Pricey and Sam. Actually, it'll be Pricey because Sam's too busy watching the soccer, and you can get all your details. Good on you, Craig. Well done, and don't forget the Normanby. Great place for an icy cold drink in their beer garden or family lunch in the bistro. The iconic Normanby Hotel is exactly where it's always been.
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2: The 1 o'clock news, not all that far away. John sends an SMS. He says, "Hi, Soldi, I share your pessimism on the progress in preparation of our Brisbane 2032 Games. Look at the delays under the previous government progress, in inverted commas. We are desperately short of skilled tradespersons and other professionals. We may have to rely on overseas trained professionals to get the job completed." Thanks, John. John, for those just tuning in, I have great faith in our political leaders at the moment to deliver a Games. I just hope that the unions and others do not play games to try to sabotage the progress towards 2032. It's very important that we get this right. And as I said earlier, and I'll repeat it now, 2032 is the Games, July 2032, but these events have to be ready, or venues have to be ready by 2031. So the clock is ticking. It's 1 o'clock.
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20: It's 1 o'clock. Good afternoon. I'm Georgina Winter. The Rail, Tram and Bus Union, alongside the Services Union, confirm planned industrial action will be withdrawn for State of Origin Game 3. In a backflip decision, the unions agreed not to impact the decider at Suncorp Stadium, with all transport returning to a normal timetable. It comes as the Queensland Rail struck a deal with the government, securing a pay rise for 3,000 workers. Police are continuing their investigation into a fatal house fire on the Gold Coast. It's believed a man locked himself in a room and started the fire and was later found deceased inside. Two men attempted to break the door down but suffered life-threatening injuries after escaping, along with two other people who jumped out a window. Detective Superintendent Chris Ahern says some of the occupants were known to police.
21: Last Wednesday, police were called to that house in response to a disturbance. It was alleged that some threats were made. Police took some action in the form of a police protection notice, and a domestic violence protection order was issued by the court earlier this week in relation to those two gentlemen.
20: Police have launched Operation Yankee Surety to enforce the state government's new e-mobility laws and address unsafe rider behaviour. From today, children under the age of 16 require parental supervision to ride e-scooters, e-cycles and other personal mobility devices. Parents or guardians can face fines for the non-compliance of minors. The opposition says the Prime Minister should be concerned with the collapse in home values. Latest data shows property prices have sharply declined across the nation. Some Australians are happy with the decrease, but others now have negative equity. Shadow Housing Minister Andrew Bragg says the fundamentals of the government's policies is flawed.
22: Because you've got a population growth which is strong, and you've got a housing supply system which is very small. So ultimately, in the long run, you are going to see price pressures, and you are going to see affordability get worse because they haven't addressed the fundamentals.
20: Meantime, new data shows building approvals have dropped just over 1% in May, marking the third monthly decline. The biggest fall in new housing has been in Queensland, Victoria and Western Australia. But the overall result has been skewed by a 41% increase in non-residential building, driven by a surge in data centre construction. Also making news, a new study found melatonin reduces long-term pain at a similar level to standard anti-inflammatories and opioids. In finance, the All Ords are down 40 points to 8,947, and one Australian dollar is buying 68.9 US cents.
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20: Brisbane tennis young gun Maya Joint is the talk of Wimbledon after defeating former world number one Serena Williams in the first round 6-3, 6-7, 6-3. Tennis Queensland chief executive Cam Pearson has told Peter Fasoltis the 20-year-old is among Australia's fast rising stars.
0: To knock off Serena Williams in the first round of Wimbledon on centre court is pretty special. I really hope that she can go on. I think her next match is against Alexandra Ehler, the Philippine sensation. I think she's up to that. Though, you know, she's proved to everyone and herself that she's got the level.
20: Meantime, Brisbane is set to host Davis Cup tennis for the first time in almost a decade, with Australia to take on Poland at Pat Rafter Arena in September. At the FIFA World Cup, Mexico lead 2-0 over Ecuador at halftime. That's news and sport.
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5: Partly cloudy for the rest of this afternoon and partly cloudy again tomorrow. 27 after an overnight low of 13 for Rocky. Yeppoon getting to 24 tomorrow. Gladstone 25. Billawilla around 27.
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2: 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You can have your say on anything I've been speaking about today. 133 882. 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Coming up, we'll be joined by a pair of tradies. Two brothers from Dubbo, carpenter Zach London and plumber Bo London. They're the co-founders of Frey's Skin, and they're going to launch their skincare brand on a huge Times Square billboard in New York. They'll join us just after 1:30. And after 2:30, we'll get the legal lowdown on how death can change the tax outcome on property. Duncan McDougall, an estate litigation senior associate from Atwood Marshall Lawyers, will join us. Nev Conway from Queensland Rail will join us after 2 to tell you what's going on as well as far as the rail is concerned. Obviously, no strike now next week, but will strike action be just around the corner? Not only all of that, but in time for school holidays, we've got a family pass to Bluey's World and a double pass to Suncorp Stadium to see the Broncos take on the Sharks in the NRL and Broncos v Cowboys in NRLW this coming Saturday evening. You can have your say on anything I'm talking about this afternoon.
7: 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When it happens, we've got it covered. 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
2: Now, the federal budget fallout is getting personal. Prime Minister Anthony Albanese has warned his own MPs to drop the anti-wealth rhetoric after complaints that Labor's property tax shakeups have socialist overtones. The PM says it is about equal opportunity, but business groups warn it will stall productivity and kill off 35,000 new homes. So is the government fixing the housing market or just punishing aspiration? Let's check in with finance guru Scott Haywood.
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2: Happy New Year to you, Scott.
9: We're recharging our calculators. We're taking off our bow tie and braces. We're back to normal casual today in the finance world. I've sent all the accountants and bookkeepers and stockbrokers away from our office. So, yes, we're back to normal. But, yeah, the capital gains tax shift, the discretionary trust changes, it has really spooked mainly the property market, not really the share market, but it has spooked the property market. And it just also has meant that individual confidence and business confidence has really dropped because there's just so much uncertainty because the budget was released and then they went and consulted industry rather than consulting industry and then releasing a budget. So it's been a bit disappointing, Salty.
2: Yeah, I can imagine. Yeah. And okay, let's talk about this from a few points of view. First up, what we just said there before, you know, the PM telling his MPs not to sound anti-wealth, but hasn't the budget already sent an anti-wealth message to investors?
9: Well, it has. It's spooked gearing, and it's certainly spooked capital gains. They've made reform on small business concessions from a 2 million turnover to 10 million turnover. Whether you're getting capital gains tax relief or rollover relief into superannuation. So that's a small win. But probably the big thing that if people run a family trust or their business through a family trust, previous arrangements meant that you could distribute income to a family member that was on a low income rate. So let's just say you have your granddad who's on no income, he's on the pension, and whether it be a fixed pension via superannuation or the age pension, they can still earn $18,500 a year tax-free. So you could distribute to them and there'd be no tax. Well, those changes are now that have been proposed means that it doesn't matter what income tax they're on, you're paying 30 cents in the dollar anyway. So that's a real change that a lot of people won't realise because a lot of people run their businesses or family businesses through a family trust. And now it's taxed at a marginal rate of 30 cents or proposed to be taxed at 30 cents in the dollar. So that's quite a confrontation that a lot of businesses may not realise proposed. The other thing that's obviously taking place as of today is payroll super. Now, this is we've spoken about this already, Salty, but this is going to be a cash flow handbrake for a lot of businesses. you've got to pay super this week. If you're paying your staff weekly, super's got to be paid as well. That's an extra 12% on top of what is already out of their cash flow in terms of wages to every employee. That has to happen now, and that's legislated, and that's law. And the tax office will hunt you down, and they will fine you if you don't oblige by the fact that you've got to start making sure that you pay your employees on payday. So, yeah, it is a happy new year, but it is also going to be a struggling new year for some small to medium businesses and people who own discretionary trusts and don't realise the proposed minimum 30% tax on income.
2: Just a question without notice, Scott, on that in businesses, and as you say, it's all businesses, and I'm sure for major corporations paying their staff, they've always done it. You know, pay goes in, super goes in at once. But you know, some businesses with their cash flow, they might have, okay, I'm going to pay super at this date, and employees have gotten used to that as long as the super goes in. So that's not good enough anymore. This is going to change the way, you know, I suppose cash flow is a word here for a lot of small businesses.
9: Well, it's not just cash flow, Salty. It's also the admin around it. So you've got to get your, if you're with MIB or if you're with Xero or whatever your accounting platform is, you've got to set that up. You've got to make sure that you've registered your employees with their super fund. You've got to make sure that you've got a direct debit account. Like it's more red tape for small businesses. Like it could have been excluded for businesses under 20 employees, in my opinion. And I'd be interested to hear what some of the 4BC listeners think. But it's just more admin, and businesses are just trying to stay afloat. Like,
2: yeah.
9: We're just trying to, tread above water at the moment, and that's about the best that we can do. And having more admin and more cost imposed. Now, most employers do the right thing. They pay their super on time. I acknowledge that people in cash businesses, which is really a thing of the past, employers may not pay super or may not pay super to contractors, which they're not obliged to. But it is another administration challenge that a lot of small businesses may not have realised, but it's now very, very real on, as we call it, New Year's Day.
2: Is this the majority of those that do the right thing by their employees? Has this come in because of there's been some highly publicised cases in recent years about some companies that weren't paying super?
9: Absolutely, Salty. The problem has been that if you're an employee and you're owed super and someone doesn't pay it, it's only required last financial year and previously quarterly, and that business goes into liquidation or that business goes into administration, you've got your hand in the queue with other people, other creditors who are waiting for money. So superannuation has not been a payday situation or a payday involvement at all, and now it is, and that's because, as you said, businesses have either changed hands, gone broke, not bothered to do it. Employees have been lazy and not checked where the contributions have gone in. It's a number of factors, and now it's legally imposed that, employers have to step up. And, it's good that employees are the winners. They should be taking ownership of their super, making sure they've just got one or two accounts at a maximum two, depending on insurance levels and other factors and risk profile, but making sure that they're looking at their superannuation as technically, other than, the family home, when you retire, it's your second biggest asset is your superannuation. And, if your employer's putting in 12%, make the most of it. Invest it accordingly. Check your risk profile and make sure it's invested in the way that you have an attitude based on your goals and objectives. So it's important that it's reviewed, Salty.
2: Yeah. Got a question that's come in. I don't know whether you'll be able to answer it off the top of their head. John has sent through an SMS. He says, "Hi, Salty, can you ask Scott how many Australians do work for small businesses in Australia?"
9: 5.7 million.
2: There you go. Knew you'd know.
9: So, don't worry about a question off the top of my head, mate. I'm an encyclopedia of finance. My nickname was my business, the financeguru.com, is there for a reason. But yeah, 5.7 million Australians are either an employer or an employee of small businesses across Australia. So have a look at the lion's share of people. And a small business is under 50. So have a look at the lion's share of the community and the lion's share of our economy that is represented by people working their butt off and as I said, now have to pay super on payday, which again, as I said, in this economy and in this climate is a challenge. And it hasn't come without notice. We've been given notice for a couple of years, but again, our economy is not going strongly. We've had 3 interest rate rises this year. We've still got inflationary challenges. And, you know, the petrol excise removed today, I think that it might take two or three days across petrol stations to lift the price of petrol. So if you are driving around and you see around $1.67-ish for unleaded, fill up, it will go, obviously, I reckon, to about $1.93, $1.94 by Friday or Saturday. That's what the experts are telling me, and we'll talk about it tonight on Money News from 7 o'clock. But, yeah, that would be my advice.
2: All right. Mate, it's funny, we're going down a superannuation rabbit hole, because it does affect everybody. I was just thinking there before about the damage it can do when it's not paid and not paid properly. And you're the expert here with all the numbers. If you've got managed to get up, say, and I'm going to talk anecdotally here, Scott, you know, I've got a couple of $100,000 in your super, with the way compound interest works and grows, I mean, if you miss out on $5,000, $10,000, $15,000, $20,000 in super payments, boy, that can add up quickly.
9: Absolutely. And the younger Australians don't realise how important it is to make sure superannuation is paid and make sure that they start to monitor it. Like, particularly people under 30 who really don't care about superannuation that much, but as long as they're taking an interest, it's probably their first interest in money. But you're right, the compound interest is huge. And as I said, payday super is probably going to be a win for a lot of employees. But employers will just have to wear that cash flow burden, and hopefully it can be afforded. In my opinion, Salty, I think what will happen is most employers will pay the super on time, but then they'll get into a position where they can't afford the tax, the quarterly tax payments, the PAYG, the IAS, and the BAS statements that are due. They'll be probably behind on that front, and that's what will probably end up occurring, but they will pay their payday super.
2: All right. Okay. Interesting to see what happens. This point being made, speaking of young people, the Greens want under 18s working less than 30 hours to get super, and Treasurer Jim Chalmers appears to be open to the idea.
9: Yeah, under 18s don't get super at the moment, and unless you've done a certain enterprise bargaining agreement or you've done a certain workplace agreement with your employer. Yeah, look, I don't mind it. Like, you know, you can have an employee over, I think it's 15 to 10 months across Australia where they can start to earn at a marginal tax rate.
2: Yep.
9: As an employee. Is it 15, 10, Salty? Is that right?
2: I think it's about that, 15, yeah.
9: 15, 11. But I don't mind younger Australians being educated more on money and money literacy, which is a massive problem. And believe it or not, in Queensland right now, I'm working with a journalist, and we're trying to get money literacy as a subject at year 10 across 3 public Queensland high schools. And I think it's going to probably come into play in 2028. And I'll give you all the latest on how that progresses. I'm not going to make any speculations yet, but gee, we've worked very hard with the government in Queensland, and they've been very open-minded compared to the other eastern state politicians. But money literacy is important. So if under 18s are getting superannuation, that means they're learning a little bit more about money, and that's really important because, you know, the plastic card, the tap and go, no one knows who pays for it. Kids don't understand money. They don't understand what colour a $10 note is. They don't know what the biggest coin in Australia is in terms of currency. So more money literacy is important. So if under 18s are being paid super and working for it, I don't mind that at all.
2: All right. Excellent. My 11-year-old son knows what money's all about. He's on $20 a try this year. I'm the only dad that cheers when he doesn't get a try in a game.
9: The tap and go. No one knows who pays for it. Kids don't understand money. They don't understand.

0: 6.6%. No real surprise. Like, the markets have been stronger coming into the end of the financial year. But, yeah, the new financial year has meant consumer staples and miners and some of the banks have all fallen. So that's not a great surprise. Tonight on Money News, we're going to talk about Coles has told the markets in discussions with TPG to buy Green Cross Pet Wellness Company and undertaking due diligence. But I think the ACCC will knock that on its head. So we'll talk about all that on top of the show tonight at 7 o'clock.
1: Look forward to it, Scott. Thanks for the chat, mate, as always.
0: Got you, Salty.
1: Thanks, Scott. Scott Haywood joining us there, and he'll be in the chair of Money News, 7 o'clock tonight. It is 22 after 1.
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1: Always good hearing Paul Simon. Excellent. 25 after 1, 133-882 is the telephone number. That's the 4BC open line. Thanks to Watt Smoke Alarms. Martin has given us a call from Chelmer. Good to hear from you, Martin. How are you?
10: I'm well, thanks, Peter. And yourself, you're sounding in good form.
1: Thank you. Thank you.
10: And a great chat with Cam Pearson. Good news over the Davis Cup tie, followed by the BI, of course.
1: Yes.
10: Let's hope for a very good field there. Maybe Serena will come out. That would be good, wouldn't it?
1: It would be.
10: That would be great news if that happened. Just to say that the only major sporting international event in town next summer, which is a great pity, no Test cricket after 50 years of continuous, and no PGA golf. So,
1: oh, yes. Mm.
10: Tennis will really be at the fore.
1: It will be.
10: But what I wanted to say was I do agree with your comments over the time frames for the Olympics. And you can only work on 5 years. Like you, I had the good fortune to go to Sydney for the second week of the Olympics. Absolutely marvellous. But also I went up to Doha.

0: just under 4 years ago, went to six World Cup games, including when Australia beat Denmark 1-0. I was in the stadium that time, and I hope they'll do the same thing on Friday morning. But even in Doha, with an 11-year time frame, and they managed to build seven new stadiums, which I think is what's on our agenda, which is totally different to what the original edict was when we were given the Olympics. They were even then struggling to finish certain aspects of it. They put talking about putting facades on some of the buildings, hotels that didn't quite open in time, even with all their resources. And I'm really concerned. And to be honest, Peter, I know what you said about the state government. To me, it is a total nonsense. I don't know for how long, to have a minister who has two very busy portfolios having sport and the Olympics tacked on as a third one. Shows a total disregard to me for the absolute importance right now of moving this stuff on. I don't know what the future will hold for Tim Mander over this, but it really should be an absolute priority to get this moving right now.
1: Yeah, I couldn't agree more with you, Martin. I think that we need to get things cracking, because we're going to run out of time very, very quickly. Good to hear from you, Martin. It's 27 and a half after one. There's your cue to call. Usually I'll wait till bingo comes on. Yeah. Oh, we'll wait. Bingo will be here in a moment. If you want a four-person pass to Bluey's World,
2: bingo!
1: Yell bingo. No, call now. 133-882, a four-person pass for Bluey's World is up for grabs. So looking forward to seeing who wins that one today.
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10: Good news, everyone.
11: That's the best thing I've ever heard.
1: Well, good news involves a public figure and a very good friend of mine. Just glad I don't like sitting on secrets. I'm known for some time. And today it was great news to hear that my good friend and colleague at Nine, Danica Mason, is expecting. So well done to Danica and to Liam Knight, her partner, her fiance. So Danica Mason expecting something in the water there at the Today Show, Sarah Arbo and now Danica. So excellent. Well done. There's good news. It's always good news when you find out that a new person is going to come into the world. They're expecting a baby girl in December. So that's good news. She's a wonderful person. Great at what she does on the TV. Liam's a wonderful person as well. So a great couple. And there's some good news. Danica Mason finally announcing a pregnancy. So I'm glad that she was able to do it. Glad that she was able to announce the pregnancy. Everyone's looking at me here. Did I just say the wrong thing? Yes. Anyway. Save me. Sean at Sanford is on the line. Hello, Sean.
12: Oh, sorry, how are you, mate?
1: I'm good, thanks, mate. I'm good. You a Bluey fan?
12: Yeah, I don't mind Bluey. I've got two red cattle dogs, mate, so it sort of fits in. I've got eight grandkids, mate, so yeah, they're all into it.
1: So. Oh, well, your four favourites can go to Bluey's World.
12: Absolutely.
1: Yes.
12: Good on
1: you. Yeah, so, mate, you won the four-person pass to Bluey's World. Good on you, Sean.
12: Appreciate it, mate. Thanks very much.
1: No worries, mate. I'll put you back to Sam. He'll get all your details, and you can head to blueysworld.com for more information on how to book. But it's great having these passes to give away to Bluey's World, and more passes to be given away tomorrow. Now, the federal government says people will be better off as a result of changes to mark the new financial year. Here's Georgina Winter with all the details.
2: Good afternoon, Peter. That's right. Treasurer Jim Chalmers argues the changes will help ease cost of living pressure, with Australia's minimum wage rising above $1,000 a week. Employers are also now required to make superannuation contributions in each pay cycle rather than on a quarterly basis. Detectives say a number of occupants involved in a fatal house fire on the Gold Coast were known to police. It's alleged a man locked himself inside a room, started the blaze, and was later found deceased. Queensland's crackdown on e-bikes and e-scooters has begun, with the rollout of new laws and Operation Yankee Surety. Officers now have the power to seize and destroy illegal devices. And the rail unions have agreed to withdraw planned industrial action for State of Origin Game 3. In sport, young Queensland star Maya Joint has spoiled the Wimbledon return of Serena Williams, defeating the former world number one in the first round. And Peter, I'll have more news at 2.
5: 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Premium cats 7 days a week. 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
17: Now, if you spent your working life outdoors on the tools, do you reckon you look older than your white-collar mates? So the answer there is yes. New data shows Australian blue-collar workers are ageing faster than office workers across every major lifestyle factor. Worse still, most tradies say no one ever told them how to look after their skin when they were apprentices. And only yesterday we learnt from the QIMR Berghofer here in Brisbane that short stints in the sun to grab a coffee or hanging out the washing, as well as time outdoors during early morning and late afternoon, can still raise your risk of skin cancer. So if that's the case, what hope do tradies have in keeping their skin healthy? Well, here to chat about it, two Dubbo brothers who are changing the game.
1: You know, carpenter Zach London and plumber Beau London are the co-founders of Frey's Skin. And recently they famous gave Carl Stefanovic a live facial on national TV. And they're about to launch their brand on a massive Times Square billboard in New York this week. And I'm pleased to say they join me on the line right now. Zach and Beau, welcome, boys. Great to have you on.
18: Thank you, mate.
19: Thanks for having us, guys.
1: Yeah, this is amazing. I've been following your story on the Today Show, and you've been on there a couple of times, and so I think this is really good. Zach, I'll go to you first. How did this all come about?
18: Well, the famous story is, you know, we're in lockdown with nothing to do, and I come home one day, and Bo was using Mum's pink clay mask, and as you do as a tradie, you're like, what the hell's going on here? And then, you know, I was in the bathroom by myself, and he caught me using it. I was like, this feels pretty good. And then we were like, why don't we make a brand out of it? There's nothing out there for tradies on site. And, yeah, so it all kicked off from there.
1: Yeah, and Bo, were you thinking, well, this is going to start off as something, you know, maybe we'll just see how it goes? Did where it's got to now, has it surprised you in just how it has taken off and it's taken you to the other side of the world?
18: Yeah, it surprises a lot, you know. Like, Dubbo to New York, it's a wild ambition, wild dream, and I never thought that, back in Mum and Dad's spare bedroom and little desk of Facebook Marketplace, I'd be in New York selling skincare. But now here we are, ready to take over. Bloody beauty.
1: Yeah. Well, guys, I work a lot in sport, and, you know, I've coached different sport as well. And I suppose a lot of, sport coaches would be into this as well. You're talking about guys who coach junior tennis and golf are out the sun as well. So it's not just for the tradies. I think this is going to take off for a lot of guys who just work outdoors, Zach.
18: Yeah, for sure. I always say, like, we talk to the tradies because we were that, but we always go deeper. And, like, for example, I'm a tradie, but I also like playing rugby league. I like playing tennis. I like going to the gym. So there's a whole cohort of people that fit under that bracket, you know, playing golf, that sort of stuff. So we don't, like, sort of pigeonhole ourselves to the tradies. It's important for everyone to, like, have sun safety and skin safety, and that's also what we're preaching as well.
1: Yeah, and Bo, it's as I'm sure you're getting this a lot, mate, when you go around the place and people are using your products. Yeah, it's important as you're heading into your 20s and 30s, but there's a lot of guys who it's never too late to really start looking after yourself. And if you're in your 40s and 50s and out in the sun all the time, this is very important.
18: Yeah, exactly. Like some of the blokes in the 20s and 30s, wear your sunscreen now so when you get a bit older, you don't look too old. Like a famous story, my old boss's boss, when I was an apprentice, I said to him, I said, bloody hell, how old is he? Like 80. He says, no, mate, he's like 50. I'm like, far out. So ever since then, I've used my sunscreen. And, you know, we rang a customer last week who had over 30 orders with us. And I said to him, why do you keep coming back, mate? He goes, I'm 57, and every time I go to the pub, the girls think I'm 40. So it's never too late to wear your skincare.
1: I like that. Yeah, I'm going to jump online and get and order some. If that's the case. Oh, hang on, my wife listening at the moment. Yeah, she probably is. But anyway, actually, she might jump on. She might be jumping on already, boys. You're finding that a lot of partners are buying it for their boyfriends and husbands?
18: 100%. You know, a lot of people, you know, there's still a stigma around guys using skincare and sunscreen for some reason. But we've got a lot of feedback from, like, the girls will see it online or the mums will see it. They'll buy it. Then the guys will come back and buy it. And they're like, I never thought I'd use this, but I actually love how it makes me feel and stuff like that. So it's really cool to see.
1: Well, I think, Bo, there's a real lesson here too in what you guys have done. It's just you've backed yourselves to go out there and give it a go. Yeah, you know, just you could have just kept going along with your jobs and your routines, but you've put yourselves out there and had a real crack here, which is great.
18: Yeah, it's just like an Aussie story. Like, all Aussies like to have a crack, and that's what we're doing, just putting ourselves out there and trying something different, and, you know, that's the Aussie way.
1: Now, you're both heading to New York, which we've mentioned. How do you think you'll feel? And I'll get you both to answer this. Zach, you might go first. How will you feel when the Frey's skincare logo is up on the big billboard in Times Square?
18: Yeah, it's kind of weird. It doesn't feel real. You know, I was saying to Bo the other day, I was like, I just, like, New York is in all the movies you watched growing up as a kid. So it's going to feel like I'm in a movie a little bit, but I'm really, really proud of what we've done and I'm excited for it.
1: And for you, Bo?
18: Yeah, like Zach said, like it doesn't feel real. I probably won't believe it until I see it, to be honest. So it doesn't even feel like I'm going, to be honest. I feel like I'm staying in Australia, so it just feels like a bloody movie. I do have to say, I know I was heading into winter, guys, but I was a tradie up in Brisbane, Gold Coast area for a few years up there.
1: Yep.
18: And it never cools down, so you need to get your sunscreen all year round.
1: Mate, yeah, absolutely do. And you know, days like the ones we've had lately where sometimes, you know, the sun's just poking through the clouds and the winter sun, as you know, is so low as well. It can cause you a fair bit of harm even through, you know, months of July and August.
18: 100%, yeah.
19: Yeah, UV's always still like, there.
1: Yeah, for sure. I'm interested now in how the Americans are going to react to you both, because you know, not the stereotypical people involved in this. I can't wait for you to go on. I suppose you'll be going on different either podcasts or shows or radio programs in the States while you're over there, hopefully.
18: Yeah, we're sort of trying to get into the Fox and Friends or Today Show. You know, we're aiming higher.
1: Good.
18: We're still figuring things out as how we'll come. I don't know if we'll dress up as Crocodile Dundee or as Crady yet, but it'd be interesting to see if they could even understand us. So it'd be funny.
1: Is it still Crocodile Dundee? They always love Crocodile Dundee. Maybe, yeah. Mate, should have sent something to Chris Hemsworth or Hugh Jackman or one of those guys.
18: Our billboard in Times Square, you know how the Crocodile Dundee says, "That's not a knife, this is a knife."
1: Yes.
18: That is a skincare. This is skincare. It's me and Bo holding up our product. So it's going to be really cool.
1: Oh, that's awesome. That is terrific. And the good thing is, for a couple of brothers from Dubbo, you'll be out of the country come Origin 3 next week, so you won't have to. You'll be able to avoid the disappointment next week.
18: Oh,
19: what, when you say, "Well, that's not a disappointment."
1: Well, you do.
18: We'll wake up to some good news, I think.
1: What, are you supporting Queensland now?
18: No. We've got this in the bag. Enemy territory.
1: let's see how it goes. It's going to be a big game at Suncorp next week, but it's going to be huge in the States as well. So you're just going to New York? Is that the plan? Will you spend a little bit of time over there traveling around?
18: We're going New York. We're trying to hit sort of all different parts to get a feel of how people react to our stuff. So we're going to go to New York, down to Austin, Texas. Which would be cool, a bit southern country. Over to Vegas, we're going to go to the UFC fights and Conor McGregor fight and interview people on the street and try and get our products in as many hands as possible. And then over to LA and then go visit where Michael Jackson done the Thriller dance. So that'd be cool.
1: Oh, that'd be awesome. That'd be really good. Just don't spend the profits in Vegas, guys. Or maybe you can triple the profits in Vegas, whichever way you look at it.
18: No, we're not big gamblers, so we'll one drink a night.
1: Now, I'm glad you mentioned LA that you guys are heading to as well, because if they love the next best fad when it comes to skincare and so forth, so you'll sell it to those movie stars over there.
18: I hope so. I'm pretty excited. We have our sunscreen that we're launching over there, which isn't available in Australia. It's a vitamin D SPF spray. So it's not really in the States yet, so we're super excited to get that over there.
1: Oh, awesome. Well, guys, this is terrific. I'm so glad I had the opportunity to chat with you guys today, because as I said, I've been following you since you first appeared on the Today Show that time back, and then I think you're only on, what, you're on about a week or so ago, weren't you?
18: Yeah, last Wednesday.
1: Yeah.
18: Yeah.
1: Yeah.
18: A few less nerves this time, so.
1: That's it. All right. Well, guys, I'll give the website as well. So it's Fraze Skin, FRASE skin.com.au, and that's where people should go if they're interested, and I highly recommend it. Boys, have a great trip over in the States, and go give it to those Americans.
18: Thank you, mate. I really appreciate it.
1: Good on you, boys. Great to chat. That was fantastic. Really enjoyed catching up with Bo and Zach London, fraseskincare.com.au. They do, it's great work. Yeah, people aware and so forth. It's brilliant. Absolutely brilliant. So great to catch up with Bo and Zach London. Dubbo tradies taking on the world with Fraze Skincare. And look forward to seeing how that billboard looks there at Times Square in New York. It's 14 minutes to 2.
5: The temperature's dropping. We're enjoying another winter in CQ, but who knows how cold it'll get. We know who knows. Central Queensland's favourite weatherman, Mike Griffin. Whether it's tips about weather on the way, rainfall readings and record minimums, or just about what we're in for on the weekend, listen for the comprehensive rundown from Mike Griffin. 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
1: The Broncos are putting in the paces, working on bouncing back this weekend following seven straight losses. Tom Duffy has been playing in halves alongside Ben Hunt. He says they're both feeling confident in the flow of their performances.
2: Hayes coming in, we might change that a bit, but we're sort of working it out today, seeing what works and get a bit more work done on Captain John, and we'll be ready to go for Saturday. We keep our roles pretty simple. Everyone knows their role and what they have to get done during the game, so it's just sort of knuckling down on that.
1: In tennis, Queensland star Maya Joint has defeated former world number one Serena Williams in the first round at Wimbledon. At the FIFA World Cup, Mexico has claimed a 2-0 victory over Ecuador. France beat Sweden 3-0, while Norway defeated Ivory Coast 2-1. And basketball legend LeBron James has confirmed he's leaving the LA Lakers after 8 seasons with the NBA club. That's the latest news and sport.
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8: Partly cloudy for the rest of this afternoon and partly cloudy again tomorrow. 27 after an overnight low of 13 for Rocky. Yeppoon getting to 24 tomorrow. Gladstone 25. Billawilla around 27.
0: This is Afternoons. Back now on the talk of Central Queensland. 994RO. Thanks to the Heritage Hotel. 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
8: Yes, in the chair for Carla through until 3 o'clock this afternoon. 133-882 is the telephone number. Now you can have your say on anything we've been talking about. 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Thanks to Watch Smoke Alarms, SMS 0499-880-882. 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At 2:35 today, we'll get the legal lowdown on how death can change the tax outcome on property. Duncan McDougall, a state litigation senior associate from Atwood Marshall Lawyers, will join us. Still got a double pass to see the Broncos in action Saturday night at Suncorp Stadium to give away. The NRL team playing the Sharks, the NRLW team playing the Cowboys in a doubleheader. You can have your say on anything we're covering today through until 3 o'clock.
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0: across Australia or around the globe. 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
1: 133-882 is the telephone number. Now, we've been following this throughout the show. The strike action, which looked like it was going to derail transport plans for State of Origin next Wednesday. For now, it looks like the controllers that were going to disrupt 270 extra services appear to have stood down. But a week is a long time, and remember back to Magic Round, it was on again, off again, where the disruption would occur. Now, the good news is there is a tentative pay deal has been reached for half of the disputed agreements with Queensland Rail. Joining us now for an update is Queensland Rail Head of Corporate Affairs, Nev Conway. Nev, welcome to the program.
2: Good afternoon, Peter. Thanks for having me on your program, mate. It's always a pleasure to be on 4BC.
1: Excellent. Great to have you on. So, as I said, there's some good news in that the threatened strike action for what is a very busy day on the network next Wednesday, because people talk about Origin night, but it's really Origin day when people start getting around. That's not going ahead at this stage.
2: Yeah, that is some good news, Peter. Last night we were notified by the unions representing train controllers that they plan to take industrial action on Origin night, which was, in our view, not cool. So, thankfully, cooler heads have prevailed and common sense has returned, and that industrial action has been lifted. So, plans to run extra services both before and after the game are back on track, and so we can deliver extra services for footy fans who want to get down there to Lang Park and barrack for the Maroons and hopefully a Maroons victory.
1: All right, let's hope it remains the case, because a week is a long time, Nev.
2: Yeah, that's right, Peter, but we're confident that common sense has prevailed. I think there was, maybe there was a blue or two in the train controllers who thought it was a good idea, but certainly common sense has prevailed, and we will be able to get back to running 29 pre-game services for footy fans to get down there and barrack on for the Maroons, and 21 post-game services, which it's going to be a full house, so those services will be needed to get footy fans to and from Lang Park. So that is good news, Peter.
1: It is good news. Now, the demand from the controllers was a 30% pay rise over 3 years. That's unrealistic, isn't it?
2: Look, we've been negotiating these agreements to replace six existing agreements for some time, and we have been at loggerheads, and at some points of this negotiation we've been some way apart. But thankfully we have made some progress, Peter. Overnight we did get agreement on three agreements for about 3,500 staff, in principle agreement for a fair and reasonable wage increase. We've got a 10.5% increase for those workers over 3 years, which includes a cost of living relief payment, and we've also negotiated a new strategic delivery allowance, which is an incentive payment for staff covered by those agreements and who help us build the major projects that we've got going on around the southeast Queensland and throughout the state. But it's the same terms that we're offering for the train controllers, and at one point that was pretty high, but we are down at the Fair Work Commission today and we are negotiating, and we believe that our offer is fair and reasonable. We've proven that we can get agreement with three. We hope we'll get the other three over the line soon.
1: Okay, that's good news. So to take a train analogy, I suppose, or a saying, that there's light at the end of the tunnel. When do you think that light can appear for us?
2: Well,
1: or get brighter?
2: Rather than later. Well, sooner rather than later, Peter. We share customers' frustrations with the disruptions that have been caused by these negotiations. We're frustrated, but we have made progress over the past, particularly 7 weeks, with intensive support from the Fair Work Commission, and we hope that we will be able to get an agreement soon, and when we do, we'll get back to running a full timetable that the public wants and they deserve, And Peter, we hope that is sooner rather than later. But it is going to require a bit of give and take, and we've been negotiating in good faith, and we just hope that that will continue to be the case for the unions over the coming weeks.
1: So, Nev, that's very positive in what you're saying there. So, this really came to a head publicly back in April, May, and now as we hit July, we're in a lot different space now.
2: Yeah, that's right. I said back then, Peter, that we will reach agreement. We've reached agreement in the past, and as we've shown overnight, we've reached in-principle agreement this time, and we've got a few more agreements to get to. Mm. And we'll get those over the line. It was definitely heated, and tempers were raised, and, it got a bit willing, bit of argy-bargy, and it spilled out into the public. Wasn't necessarily pretty, but that did occur, but over the last 7 weeks, with the assistance of the Fair Work Commission, the negotiations have been robust but respectful, and we're hopeful that we'll get agreement eventually, and that is a good thing, so that we can get back and running a full timetable, because there are still some disruptions going on. We're only running about 80% of our services that we would normally like. We normally run, more than 8,000 services a week. So we're down on that a little bit, but we want to get back to that full service and that full timetable soon.
1: Yeah, absolutely. Hey, Nev, just on another topic, I hope you don't mind me bringing this up, but I'm coming at you from just a complete layperson here. As someone who both attends sporting events and major events for work and also too with family and friends as a punter, how does it work the when there's rail works being done, how far in advance are they locked in? Because sometimes I look at it and I go, oh boy, major events on this weekend at Suncorp Stadium or the Gabba, in particular Suncorp, where more people would rely on rail to get there. The QR's putting on line closures for works. Is it a coincidence that happens? Can you explain that one to me? I hope you don't mind me asking.
2: Not at all, Peter. I'm happy to answer that. You know what? That is one of the number one complaints that we get around the place, and we get it that it disrupts people's normal travel habits, and it's a good sign, and that people want to use public transport to get to these events. But unfortunately, particularly in the current environment, we are undertaking a lot of work to build the rail network of the future. And to do that, you do need to have disruptions from time to time. We're building Cross River Rail. There's the Wave to the Sunny Coast. There's duplication of the network down on the Gold Coast. And we're also building new stations. And occasionally that requires some closures and that causes some disruptions. But we work closely with all stakeholders and we usually publish those closures, particularly for routine closures where we have to close the network to do some basic maintenance and things like that. We publish that well in advance, 12 months in advance. But the fact of the matter is that we live in a big city where there's an event on nearly every week. Mm. So unfortunately, we can't please everyone. And as it turns out, it does feel like that we upset more than we please. but the simple fact of the matter is that we do have to have these closures because it's essential to getting in and getting the work done safely and quickly. You know, you can't do work around a live rail corridor with trains whizzing around all over the place when you have to do significant work. So you've got to shut it down from time to time. And when we've got big projects like the Cross River Rail and the duplication, Logan Gold Coast Faster Rail project that we're doing, and big new stations, some of them down on the Gold Coast, we have to close the line from time to time.
1: Fair enough, because you make a good point amongst all of that, that there is something big on nearly every week these days in this part of the world.
2: Yeah, that's right. And we do work with the footy codes as much as possible. And the good news is that you mentioned a lot of people use the train to get to the Gabba, to Lang Park, but they'll also be able to get to the Gabba soon in a few years when the Cross River Rail works are completed. So we are building services. And I think, you know, that Cross River Rail project comes in for a bit of a hiding from time to time because of the disruptions, but they are going to be stations and services that Queenslanders and Brisbaneites can be very proud. I got a tour down Roma Street recently, and it's looking good. So I think when they open, local residents will be maybe somewhat thankful that we had to cause some disruptions to get those projects built.
1: All right. Well, thank you for answering that, Nev, because now I can, when I see the post put up by Suncorp Stadium and the Dolphins and the Broncos about the about rail closures, I go, well, it's probably 12 months in advance that they were put in, and it's just a matter of poor timing.
2: Yeah, and we tried to minimise it, but, you know, you know, around the footy, it's not the entire network that gets shut. Like the Ipswich line is still usually going, and but it does unfortunately impact Gold Coast residents and Ben Lee residents a little bit more than average at the moment.
1: Well, I hope that a lot of football fans in particular are a lot more clearer than now having you answer that question. And I appreciate you doing that. Appreciate your time on the program this afternoon, Nev. Thank you very much for joining us.
2: Good on you, Peter. Any time, mate.
1: Thanks, Nev. Nev Conway there, who is the Queensland Rail Head of Corporate Affairs. Good of him to join us, update on what's happening with the dispute with the unions. And I had to ask that question about railway disruptions when it comes to big sporting events. So anyway, 133-882 is the telephone number. There's some breaking news happening around the place, so we'll get to that very shortly. It's coming up to 20 after 2.
3: 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The countdown is on to the TAB Rockhampton Cup. Or RO and the Rockhampton Jockey Club are giving you the chance to win the best seats in the house.
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0: Now, Jimmy posted a link to an open letter, and this is an important issue, I think, and said millions of songs, including Australian and New Zealand musical works, have been included in giant data sets used to develop AI systems without permission or remuneration. That's blatant theft. Goes on to say, we're calling on the Australian government to protect the rights of creators who deserve the right to choose how their work is used, to give consent and to be fairly paid. This includes the work of songwriters, recording artists, authors, journalists, photographers, producers, visual artists, composers, screenwriters, playwrights and creative industry businesses. There is currently a coalition of artists in Canberra, writers like Andy Griffiths and Anna Funder, music icons like Mark Seymour and Paul Dempsey. They're lobbying the government to stop big tech from scraping their work to train AI models. The IT industry has asked the government for examples to copyright laws, which would mean artists do not need to give consent or get paid when their works are used to train AI models. Another way that AI is creeping into our world, well, it's not crept, it's jumped into our world. And I've got to say I'm with the artists 100% here. 100%. It is their voice. It is their work. And I'm pleased that in that open letter that included all aspects of the industry, songwriters, recording artists, authors, journalists, photographers, producers, visual artists, composers, screenwriters, playwrights, and creative industry businesses. You know, I do a fair bit of voiceover work. I'd hate to think that my voice is being used in AI, and I dare say that it would be somewhere, and like a lot of my colleagues. This is what led to the actor strike too in America in the last 12 months to 2 years. And don't be surprised if we see some sort of action should they don't get a response that they want from the government. It could be a potentially very big story, because how would you like it if the work you did was just picked up and used by others and you got absolutely nothing for it? It is theft. They're absolutely right.
1: The Talk of Central Queensland, 994RO, with afternoons thanks to the Heritage Hotel. Premium cuts 7 days a week. Back soon with everything happening across Queensland.
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1: This is the talk of Central Queensland. 994RO. With everything happening in Queensland, thanks to the Heritage Hotel, the beef capital's home of steak.
0: Afternoon has flown by. The 3 o'clock news is only tick over a minute away. Then straight after the news at three, Kate Campbell will be in the chair for Gary Hardgrave between 3 and 6. You can give her a call on 133-882 on the 4BC open line. Thanks to Watch Smoke Alarms. You can send her a text as well, 0499-880-882. Mike Pearsall is in the chair tonight for Sports Today between 6 and 7. Mike Pearsall with Sports Today between 6 and 7. Then Money News with Scott Haywood from 7 o'clock tonight. So he's doing a wonderful job this week on Money News. So there you go. It's been fun. Been a real fun afternoon. I'll be back tomorrow afternoon between 12 and 3, filling in for Carla. Pricey is going to fill in for Carla on Friday, so you'll be able to call him on the open line, thanks to Watch Smoke Alarms, as well on Friday afternoon. Enjoy the rest of your Wednesday. Kate Campbell is coming up next with 4BC Drive. Bye-bye.
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8: Hello, I'm Michaela Carr. The Prime Minister has tried to flip attention from the cost of living to moves by the government to help Australians. The opposition has used question time to ask Anthony Albanese why so many expenses have gone up. The Prime Minister preferred to concentrate on sweeteners effective today.
9: Today, wages go up, taxes go down. Today, paid parental leave expanded to 6 months today.
8: The Royal Commission into Anti-Semitism has heard Elon Musk is partly to blame for anti-Jewish hatred on his social media platform X. The Online Hate Prevention Institute says Musk's platform was generally difficult to work with when trying to remove offensive posts, and they haven't had contact with X in years. Super funds are on track for double-digit returns this financial year despite global turmoil. For the average account, that's roughly a $15,000 boost, driven by a strong recovery in share markets. There's an alarming rise in the number of men under 50 being diagnosed with prostate cancer. It's estimated more than 450 men under the age of 50 will be struck down this year, and many of them with no symptoms. And the processing of early tax returns could be slower, with some workers at the ATO taking industrial action. The employees are unhappy with their latest payoff offer and will stop work from midnight for 3 days.
1: Grace Mears Shopping World. It's for you and me 7 days a week. 994RO. Your sport now.
8: Fremantle coach Justin Longmuir has backed his assistant Jamie Graham as he prepares to be interviewed for the head coach role at Carlton. The former West Coast player is among six candidates for the top job at the Blues. Lachlan Galvin has been called into the New South Wales squad for the deciding State of Origin match next week against Queensland. And at the World Cup, Sweden has been knocked out by France, while Ivory Coast was sent packing by Norway. That's the latest news and sport.
1: 4RO weather for Rockhampton and Central Queensland. 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
10: Another mild winter day here in Capricornia with a little bit of cloud about, but not really too much substance to that. Although there was a 0.2 of a mil collected in Gladstone, and St. Lawrence got 0.2 of a mil. Otherwise, nowhere else got any spots of rain since 9 a.m. this morning. The hottest place around Capricornia ended up being Look like it's Billawilla, which got to 26 degrees. Gladstone got to 24 this afternoon, 22 for Yeppoon, and Rocky topped out at 24 degrees. And the next few days, it's not going to change a great deal, to be honest with you, with an overnight low tonight of 14 in Rocky, and tomorrow expected to be mostly sunny. Mostly sunny with a top of 27. Yeppoon is 15 to 24. Gladstone, 15 to 25. And Billawilla getting down to 10 tonight with a top of 27 tomorrow. And then for the rest of the week leading to your weekend, again, it's not going to change a great deal with Friday, Saturday, Sunday all looking like sunny days with tops around 28, 27 degrees. Currently, it is 24 in Billawilla, Glad's 14 in Rocky, and tomorrow expected to be mostly sunny

the always awesome Hotel California, the Eagles on 994RO. Good afternoon. This is Luke Cross here, driving you home on this hump day Wednesday, start of a brand new year and a brand new financial year. In fact, there's a whole bunch of changes that have come through while you were sleeping. And you may have heard Aaron talk to Senator for Queensland, Murray Watt, early this morning. You're going to hear a bit of that chat later on this afternoon. Also, some good news for our friends at Cap Rescue with their fundraising appeal. More on that later. Plus, the Rocky Expo, if you're into the outdoors, for driving, camping, things like that. Well, we have no tickets to give away for that this afternoon. The Secret Sound is up to $550, which is nice. And the Awesome Foursome as well. So all that and a whole bunch more coming up this afternoon here as we drive you home on this Wednesday afternoon with Chris Isaac now and Baby Did a Bad, Bad Thing.

0: The talk of Central Queensland 990 for RO. Good afternoon. This is Luke here with you. Let's talk about news headlines. And I'm going to start with a story with the headline that I reckon works better written down when you look at it in a pun sense, but I don't know if it works if I'm going to read it out. UV being warned. I imagine they're going for you've been warned. UV being warned. Anyway, hanging out the washing or grabbing a quick midday coffee could be quietly adding up enough UV ray exposure to trigger deadly skin cancers, a stark new study has found. A landmark Australian first study by QIMR Berghofer has revealed even time outdoors during early morning and late afternoons can cause enough skin damage to increase the risk of cancer. The startling findings go against decades of thinking that only UV exposure in the middle of the day caused harm, with the co-lead of the study, Professor Rachel Neal, saying you can get the same dose of UV radiation in a short time in the middle of the day or a longer time earlier or later in the day. Our research has shown that it is the total dose that is important. It doesn't matter how long it takes to get to it. So I guess slip, slop, slap at all times, regardless of the time of day. Also in the news is Queensland will trial allowing pubs and clubs to open for the Socceroos clash against Egypt on Saturday morning after facing scrutiny over its refusal to extend trading hours during the FIFA World Cup. The government was criticised by the Queensland Hotels Association, the state's nightlife commissioner, for not allowing most venues to extend trading hours so they could serve alcohol during the USA versus Socceroos clash earlier this month. In contrast, the New South Wales government has granted unrestricted trading hours across the state for the duration of the 5.5-week football tournament, allowing fans to order alcoholic drinks while watching early morning games. This morning, the Queensland government announced it would trial allowing pubs and clubs to trade between 3 a.m. and 7 a.m. this Saturday for the primary purpose of broadcasting the Australia versus Egypt game. So good news if you're wanting to go out and celebrate, hopefully, what will be a Socceroos victory. For me, I think it's pyjamas, doona, coffee, or maybe a hot chocolate. That's what I'll be doing, watching the game from my couch. And finally, Cameron Munster has urged the NRL to consider Central Queensland as the Code's 20th franchise as the Maroons skipper returned to his hometown, Rockhampton, to a hero's reception. Billy Slater's Maroons cut touchdown in Rockhampton for their annual fan day on Tuesday, which we all know about. A fellow Central Queensland product, Harry Grant, was also a favourite, while fans went wild when Broncos superstar Reece Walsh emerged from the sheds. But Munster is still king of Rockhampton. He said, it's a great stepping stone for rugby league in Rockhampton. Hopefully it can grow even more. The article goes on to say, the NRL will announce a new broadcast deal in coming days, and Munster said Rockhampton was ready-made to be Queensland's fifth NRL team as the Code looks to expand to 20 teams by 2030. Munster pointed to the region's extraordinary record of producing elite talent, headlined by teammate Grant and former Origin star Ben Hunt and Matt Scott. Well, I'm all in. I'm convinced, although I was convinced beforehand anyway. So there you go. There's a few stories. Tell us what you think. If you have any thoughts, you can give me a call this afternoon on 4922 7990.
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0: It's the Beatles, Twist and Shout on 994 RO. Good afternoon. This is Luke Cross here on this first day of July. And I was actually having a look at things that occurred on this day, this first day of July. Which, by the way, on this day, thanks to Move Mobility coming up very soon. But I was looking at things that happened on the 1st of July. And I would say one of the biggest revolutions in music took place on this day. And it wasn't a band, wasn't an artist, it wasn't a tour or anything like that. It was the fact that Sony released the Walkman on July 1st, 1979. And I would say that's probably been a huge revolution for music. I grew up with the Walkman, as it were. I had a Walkman when I was but a child. And even right now, I can tell you, I have in my pocket my headphones so I can listen to music wherever I am. If I got a, you know, if I'm got a spare moment, a doctor's surgery or something like that, and I don't have anyone to talk to, I'll put the headphones in and listen to music. And it's been such a huge thing, be able to take our tunes mobile. And it got me thinking about, you know, what have I listened on the like that across the years? What was the first thing I listened to? I don't know, but I can remember the first cassette that I ever had, which was okay, I often give two answers for this one. I give one answer is Use Your Illusion, Guns N' Roses. So I was a bit of a fan of the Gunners back in the late 80s, early 90s. That's not the real answer. The real answer is it's the Simpsons Do the Bartman album, which came out. That was the first cassette I ever owned. I bought it in Dysart, I think it was, at the music store there. I think it was Dysart. It was somewhere in the Central Highlands. Anyway, what was your first? Do you remember the first ever album you bought? Was it on cassette or maybe it was on vinyl? Maybe it was on CD. I don't know. I would love to hear from you this afternoon, 4922-7990. Tell us the first album you bought and do you still have it? I'd love to know that too. Coming up, some very exciting news about Cap Rescue and their appeal that's been going on for the last few months. We're going to hear a little bit more about that, plus music from Pete Murray and the Starland Vocal Band.
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2: Which is required to fly as a captain. Authorities are alleging Wall captained 900 commercial flights between 2009 and 2025 without the mandatory qualifications. How does that happen?
1: Mornings, thanks to Bolsover Dental. 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

0: Afternoon Delight there with the Starland Vocal Band on 994RO. Good afternoon. It's Luke Cross here driving you home on this Wednesday, the first day of July. And this morning during the Birdles Big Breakfast, Aaron caught up with Kim from Cap Rescue because they've just finished their big appeal and we found out how it all went. Spoiler alert, rather well.
1: Look, it is the 1st of July, which means we have wrapped up our annual appeal, which does lead into that end of financial year. And we have an amazing total to thank the community for of $160,000.
2: Wow.
1: Yeah, incredible. Our goal was about 120, 125. If we got somewhere around there, we were going to be super happy with that. But 160 from the Central Queensland community is just above and beyond anything that we expected. And we're so, so humble and grateful for that.
2: Just go through the process again where you collected that money on over the last couple of months.
1: Yeah, so basically our annual appeal just runs sort of from like mid-May to the end of June, just in that end of financial year time. Bit of a tax appeal, you know, if you've got money that you can claim back rather than give to the government or, what, you know, there are all those sorts of things that you do around this time of the year. We just asked people to donate what they could, and particularly with the way that the world is at the moment and we understand how tough things are out there. Obviously, people trust us with their money and they trust that we're going to provide the service that they are all going to need maybe one day, if not somebody they know. So, it's so humbling to know that people trust us so much with that donation and that they know we're putting it to a good service.
0: That is Kim from Cap Rescue, and amazing, amazing work from the Central Queensland community getting behind an amazing organisation that really do touch the lives of so many people, and, you know, so many people owe their lives to the work that Cap Rescue do, and we are certainly proud to stand beside and have our logo on the helicopter every time it goes out because we believe in that organisation, and clearly by the sounds of it, judging by the appeal, so many people do too, so that's great to hear, and thank you to Kim.
3: So, what's happening locally? 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
4: In Agnes Water, a man in his 60s was pulled from the water by another swimmer on Sunday.
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3: Rockhampton and Central Queensland, leaders in local on 994RO and on iHeartRadio.
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2: Hi, looking back on July 1st, when in 1908, SOS was officially adopted as the International Distress Signal. Our national broadcaster was formed in 1932.
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2: Then in 1959, this pencil-nosed character arrived on our TVs. 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
2: Scott and Charlene, played by Jason Donovan and Kylie Minogue, were married on Neighbours on this day in 1987, one of the most watched events on Australian TV.
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17: Aren't you ashamed of yourself?
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2: Blondie lead singer and solo artist Debbie Harry is 81 today.
19: Sadie, the cleaning lady.
2: Happy birthday to Oz music legend John Farnham. He was just 17 when he had that hit. Went on to have the biggest selling Australian album of all time with Whispering Jack and a stack of number ones since. Happy 77th to John Farnham. B-52's lead singer, Fred Schneider, turns 75. Comedy great Dan Aykroyd is 74.
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2: American gold medal winning sprinter Carl Lewis is 65.
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2: Pamela Anderson celebrates her 59th birthday.
22: What is this death-defying underwater escape act you're going to do?
2: And Australian Formula One driver Daniel Ricciardo turns 37.
23: Fortunately, experience also brought me better looks. That's a good one.
2: Finally, the people's princess was born, Diana Frances Spencer, on this day in 1961. Diana, Princess of Wales, was tragically killed at the age of just 36 in 1997.
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0: For some reason, I kind of feel like a sausage roll. You know? It's AC/DC, it's A Long Way to the Top. Great song, great band. And you're listening to 4 Hour Row. As I drive you home, my name is Luke this afternoon, and we're going to be giving you the chance this week and into next week to score yourself tickets to Spider-Man Brand New Day. You don't want to miss out on this one. This is going to be a great addition. Film to go see, and it's from Marvel Studios. A brand new chapter begins for your friendly neighborhood Spider-Man. It's Spider-Man, A Brand New Day in cinemas from July 13. 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
9: Hello, I'm Makata Carr. The government has been chair-stumping in question time about its moves to help Australians with the cost of living. The opposition has been heckling, saying everything has gone up under Labor. But the Treasurer, Jim Chalmers, has told Parliament they're not sitting on their hands.
10: We are delivering tax cuts, we're delivering help with the cost of living at the same time as we're delivering real change in the tax system to help first home buyers.
9: And millions of Aussies will see their power bills drop today. Default plans in New South Wales, Victoria and southeast Queensland will fall by up to 8% for an average household on a flat rate plan. However, those in South Australia, Tasmania and the ACT will see a jump of more than 4%. Bird flu won't affect KFC if the virus gets into poultry. Collins Foods runs nearly 300 stores in Australia, and its company director says it has strong contingency plans in place to handle any disruption to supply. Possible tornadoes are on the forecast for parts of New South Wales, Victoria and South Australia today. The Bureau says winds of up to 125 k's an hour could batter some areas in those states as a cold front crosses the east coast. And Aussie researchers have invented a robot heart which can mimic disease. Teams at Uni New South Wales are using the device to test new cardiac devices before they're placed into humans.
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9: James Hird has confirmed he's officially in the running to become the new coach of Essendon. He says he's met the Bombers president and would love to return to Windy Hill. Bulldogs halfback Lachlan Galvin and rooster Hugo Savala have been called into the New South Wales Origin squad ahead of Game 3 against Queensland on Wednesday week. And at the World Cup, Mexico has beaten Ecuador 2-0, while France and Norway have also advanced to the next stage. That's the latest news and sport.
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0: It's been a mostly fine day. A bit of cloud about, but not really getting a lot of any precipitation out of those clouds at all across Capricornia. And the top for Billawilla today was 26 degrees. Gladstone got to 24. Yeppoon got to 22. And Rocky topped out at 24 degrees. And we're going to see it stay very similar for the next few days with an overnight low tonight of 14 in Rocky before we see a potentially a foggy start tomorrow with a mostly sunny day at the top of 27. Yeppoon, 15 to 24. Gladstone, 15 to 25. And Billawilla, 10 to 27 for the rest of the week. Mostly sunny pretty much for the last few days of the week, Friday, Saturday, and Sunday, with tops around 27, 28, maybe a little bit cooler on Sunday. Right now, it is 24 and below. Gladstone is 22. Yeppoon is 21. And Rocky is 24.
1: This is 4RO's Awesome Foursome. These songs are all linked. Let us know when you've solved the mystery on Facebook, The Talk of Central Queensland, 990 4RO.

Four songs with something in common. 4RO's Awesome Foursome. 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

0: have you worked out the theme yet on the 4RO Awesome Foursome yet?
1: The first four songs we played this afternoon all have a common theme. There is a clue up on our Facebook page. If you can work it out, you could score yourself a four-pack of Galactic Donuts. And if you think you know, give me a call, 4922 7990. We've had Kiss, I Was Made for Loving You, Donna Summer, Hot Stuff, now the Bee Gees with Tragedy.

0: That's Blondie with Heart of Glass on 994RO. That is the final song of the 4RO Awesome Foursome this afternoon. Bee Gees, Kiss, Donna Summer, all the artists. And what was the answer? Well, I kind of gave the answer before 4 o'clock. In fact, there's a picture of it right now on our Facebook page. It is the Sony Walkman, which was released on this day in 1979. And all those songs come from the year 1979. There you go. That is the 4RO Awesome Foursome. You worked that one out? If you didn't, well, there's always tomorrow. Hey, this is Luke here, driving home this afternoon. Going to be giving away tickets to go see the Rocky Expo happening next week. That'll happen this afternoon, which is if you're a fan of like four-wheel driving, off-roading, camping, caravanning, all that kind of stuff, this is the expo you want to get to. And I've got a family pass to give away this afternoon as well.
1: The fun is back this weekend.
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1: So is the banter and all the NRL action.
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0: a bottle of wine, a group of good friends, excellent cuisine. 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

0: It's Electric Light Orchestra, Shine a Little Love on 994RO. Good afternoon. This is Luke Cross here. Drive you home. Had a message before saying, is that really you, Luke? You don't sound like yourself. And yes, that probably is correct because got a bit of a head cold, if I'm honest with you. In fact, it's through the entire family at the moment, which is not a lot of fun, to be honest with you. Any home remedies to get rid of it, to make it go away quickly? Happy to take them on board this afternoon. If you want to give me a call, 49227990. My mum says to me, put your socks on. Which, you know, if it's freezing cold, yeah, absolutely, 100% putting socks on. But generally speaking, if it's a bit warm, like it has been, or not that cold, I don't really like wearing socks if I don't have to. But that's what my mum says. Panadol and put your socks on and you'll be right as rain. I'm not going to disagree with my mum, just putting that out there as well. But yeah, if you have any home remedies, feel free to share, all right? Also, this week, Aaron during the Boodles Big Breakfast has been giving you the chance to jump on board with a horse in our mock races. And this is the chance to go into the draw for the final five for your shot at scoring the ultimate race day experience with 4RO's best seats in the house. It is back for 2026 and we're counting down for the TAB Rockhampton Cup on July 11. And one lucky listener and their guest will score the best seat in the house right on the finish line in the members at Callaghan Park, plus complete with lunch, drinks package and a TAB gift pack. So listen out during the Boodles Big Breakfast to get on board for a chance to win the best seat in the house, which I believe is going to be like next to this year's Melbourne Cup too. The Melbourne Cup's going to be there. So very excited by this. It's thanks to the Rockhampton Jockey Club. And don't miss all the action across the Winter Racing Carnival and keep listening to 4RO as we broadcast live from Callaghan Park for their special events.
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2: 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And what she's done is she's put rocks all across the line, the tracks, and she's got a crowbar in her hand.
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0: myself.
1: It's Luke Cross here driving home on 994 RO. And this morning during the Boodles Big Breakfast, Aaron caught up with the Senator for Queensland, Murray Watt, to talk about all the changes that are coming to effect from July 1.
2: Yeah, there is, Aaron. And I guess that's because the government really recognises that so many people in the community are still doing it tough right now. You know, there's no doubt that cost of living pressures is still the biggest issue facing people in central Queensland and right across the country. So that's why there's so much new cost of living relief coming from today, July 1. So I guess the main one that's had a lot of attention is the next round of tax cuts, which start. These were the ones that we committed at the last election and are now being delivered. But anyone who's on the minimum wage or award wages will get a real wage increase today, so above inflation, to help them deal with their cost of living pressures. Even things like changing how superannuation is paid. So we're now moving to a system where your superannuation will need to be paid by your boss in your normal pay rather than being paid quarterly.
3: Yep.
2: And that's to make sure that people aren't missing out on their super and aren't losing the benefit of, you know, accruing that interest and those investment returns on their super by having it paid more regularly. So, you know, there's a whole heap of different things. I could probably go on for an hour with everything that's coming in today, but
3: certainly,
2: it all comes back to the government's, you know, desire to help people with those pressures that they're under.
3: Well, one of the things, obviously, and it is high profile, and we heard about it again in the news this morning, the excise, it's just half the excise as of today.
2: Yeah, that's right, Aaron. I guess we did make that decision, particularly at the peak of the fuel crisis, that we wanted to take pressure off people's bills at the petrol bowser. And again, you know, in regional Queensland where people do tend to drive longer distances, those fuel bills can really impact on family budgets. So that's why we did halve the petrol excise that the federal government collects. And there was also a flow through to reducing the amount of GST that people were paying through to the states for that as well. Realistically, we can't do that forever. It obviously comes at massive cost to the federal budget, and we did want to help people, particularly when those prices were at their highest. But fortunately, we have seen petrol and diesel prices fall over the last few weeks anyway. And what we've decided to do is rather than remove that discount entirely in one hit, we're basically tapering it off. So we'll still be cutting the fuel excise by 16 cents a litre now for the next month while we keep it a bit of an eye on what happens in the Middle East and the petrol and diesel prices after that.
1: Also touched upon this morning was the discussion about the $20,000 instant asset write-off for small businesses.
2: We know that working people are facing pressures, but so are small business people. And making that instant asset deduction permanent is a real benefit to small businesses. It means that they can, you know, invest in their business and make purchases, particularly for sort of capital items, and be able to claim those tax losses going forward. But even beyond that, there was actually, didn't get a huge amount of coverage in the federal budget, but there was an enormous amount of new support for small businesses in the recent federal budget. You know, the asset write-off was one part of it, but also allowing people to carry back their losses for small businesses, another tax advantage for small businesses, and a range of other incentives for small businesses, including for taking on apprentices. So, you know, it doesn't really matter who you are, unless if you're a real big business or a billionaire out there. Other than those sort of people, people are doing it tough.
1: That is Senator for Queensland Murray Watt talking to Aaron during the Boodles Big Breakfast about those changes coming into effect from July 1. And I feel like I've mentioned this in the past. I don't really care for the political side of all of this stuff, but I do hope that these changes work because people need them to. It feels like it's been well over a decade. Things have been getting harder and harder, and particularly the last 5 or so years, it's even going up exponentially. I saw a study out today talking about how Australians are more miserable and depressed about the cost of living. We're a miserable society these days. And it worries me if these changes don't work, then what? Are things going to continue to get worse for some people? I just worry that maybe their horse is bolted. You know what I mean? Anyway, what do you think? How do you feel? I would love to hear from you. 49227990.
0: It's the biggest secret in town. 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And you could be spending up big at Perry's IGA, Wandle, Dean Street or Yeboon. It's the 4RO Perry's IGA Secret Sound. And right now, it sounds like this. Yes, the 4RO Perry's IGA Secret Sound. 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Weekday mornings after 8 and again after 5 each afternoon. Thanks to Perry's IGA, Wandle, Dean Street and Yeboon. On the talk of Central Queensland, 990 4RO.
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0: Zone 94 RO, good afternoon. Luke here driving you home and coming up to the Rockhampton Showgrounds next week from the 10th to the 12th of July will be the Rockhampton Outdoor Adventure plus Home and Lifestyle Expo. 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
10: Hello, I'm Michaela Carr. The federal government has used question time to highlight its moves to help Australians with the cost of living. The opposition fired several barbs at the Prime Minister about the extra expenses incurred by Aussies. But then he went on the attack, citing a number of Labor's initiatives, including a $268 tax cut, which kicks in from today. We've seen the biggest decline in house values in 3 years, and auction clearance rates in some areas are dropping to their lowest level since the pandemic. Auctioneer Rob Clarick believes the auction rates are actually even worse than what are being reported by some agents.
11: But what they're not telling the public is that how many auctions are being cancelled. So all of a sudden the results are based on 900 or 1,000 auctions that's reported. But there's probably 1,200 auctions or 1,500 auctions that are occurring, and the agents are simply not ringing up saying, oh, well, we didn't sell it.
10: Police in South Australia have condemned a teen e-bike rider who slammed into a car while doing a wheelie. Footage of the incident was captured by an off-duty traffic officer in Adelaide. Luckily, the 16-year-old escaped without serious injury. The US military has deployed 900 personnel to quake-hit Venezuela. They've been helping search and rescue efforts and getting the airport up and running to allow aid to start flowing. And Donald Trump has earned more than $1 billion in crypto last year. Details of his financial affairs have been released in the US, showing his huge windfall from an American startup.
1: Navigating the legal landscape. How they help. Grant and Simpson Lawyers. 994RO, your sport now.
10: James Hird will be interviewed by Essendon for its vacant coaching job. He's confirmed he's officially in the running and would love to return to the club. Bad news for the Seagulls, with Manly 5'8 Luke Brooks set to miss the rest of the season. Scans have confirmed he did rupture his ACL during Saturday's win over the Storm. A World Cup co-host, Mexico, has sealed a 2-0 victory over Ecuador to secure its next spot at the World Cup. Other results: France eliminated Sweden 3-0. Norway progressed 2-1 over Ivory Coast.
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0: It's going to be a mostly clear tonight. A little bit of cloud about, getting down to a low of 14 in Rockhampton. Yeppoon 15, Gladstone 15, and Billawilla going to get down to 10 degrees. For tomorrow, we'll see a mostly fine day with possibly some morning fog about the Capricornia, with a top of 27 for Rocky. Yeppoon 24, Gladstone 25, and Billawilla expecting a top of 27. And those warmer daytime temperatures are certainly going to stick around for the next few days, with tops of around 27, 28 for Rockhampton for the rest of the week. A little bit cooler down by the coast and inland, a little bit warmer, but some overnight lows that'll get down to single figures by the time Saturday rolls around. Currently, it is 23 in Billawilla, Gladstone is 20, Yeppoon is 21, and Rocky right now is 23 degrees.
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Carl Douglas, Kung Fu Fighting. Have you been Kung Fu Fighting today? I haven't been, mainly because, firstly, I don't actually know Kung Fu. Secondly, been feeling a bit not great today. Got a bit of a head cold. You may actually sound like it, to be honest with you. You're probably thinking, you sound different. Well, that's the reason why. Any home remedies, things like that, happy to take any callers, you know, if you've got any ideas to get rid of this, because the house is full of it at the moment. It's not fun. But you know what is fun? Giving away things like $550 to spend at Perry's IGA just by telling me what this sound is. $550. And so far, the clues are the only way and also squeezing. So what do you reckon? If you think you know, get on the phone and give me a call on 4922-7990 for a chance to win that $550 to spend at Perry's IGA, Dean Street, Wandle, or your Poo.

0: sounding better than ever. The 4RO Perry's IGA Secret Sound. Thanks to Perry's IGA, Dean Street, Wandle and Yeppoon.
1: Perry's IGA Secret Sound is up to $550 this afternoon. You just got to simply, tell me what this is. Kim's called through, ready to have a go. What do you think?
2: Six time lucky.
1: Well, you know, got to be lucky eventually, right?
2: Probably not, though.
1: What do you reckon it is, Kim?
2: Is it squeezing or going to open a slush puppy pouch?
1: Slush puppy. Opening a slush puppy pouch. What are the slush puppies again?
2: It's like a liquid when you get it and you put it in the freezer and it goes like...
1: Yeah.
2: Yeah.
1: But
2: you used to have the slush puppy machines when I was a kid.
1: Yeah, I know what you're talking about. Yeah. One of those things that you use like three times and then you forget about them and they sit in the drawer for, like, sit in the cupboard for right in the back and you're hiding everything.
2: Yeah, probably.
1: Well, I can say that it's not that, Kim. I'm sorry.
2: Okay.
1: But all maybe right. seven time lucky, right?
2: Right, will be.
1: Yeah. Another day down, another day the Perry's IGA Secret Sound has not been guessed. But it's back tomorrow, 8 o'clock, just after 8. Aaron will do it. If not, I will do it again on tomorrow afternoon if it doesn't go off. And it will be up to $560 to spend at Perry's IGA, where right now you can get Australian corned beef silver side, only $10 per kilo. What about, are you a coffee person? I am.

0: 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And maybe you can work out what the secret sound is. 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

0: Oh, it's Monique from iHeart's Your News Now podcast with your news headlines. 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

0: Jericho Beach on 994 RO, Martha and the Muffins. How are you doing this afternoon? My name is Luke Cross, driving you home. And tomorrow morning, another chance to try and get those best seats in the house. We're getting ready for the TAB Rockhampton Cup on July 11. And one lucky listener, plus their guest, will be there to score the best seats in the house right on the finishing line in the members, Callaghan Park, plus drinks, plus lunch, plus TAB gift pack. 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And if you win, you go into the final five for a shot at the ultimate race day experience. It's the best seats in the house for the TAB Rocky Cup, July 11, thanks to the Rockhampton Jockey Club. And we'll do that again tomorrow morning. And keep listening to 4RO for the Winter Racing Carnival, live from Callaghan Park.
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0: It's Cliff Richard with We Don't Talk Anymore on 994 RO. This is Luke this afternoon. It's funny that I played Cliff Richard because I was literally having a conversation earlier today with a couple of friends, and one friend is in their mid-30s now and they haven't got married, and we're talking about how they've always been asked, oh, when are you going to get married? And another friend that was there, she's in her late 20s and she's always getting asked, when are you going to start having kids and things like that. And it's interesting that people have these expectations without any knowledge as to what those people are like. And it made me think about Cliff Richard, who is famously, what is he, in his 80s now? Never been married. And here he is talking about making that decision, and he sounds like he's pretty happy with it.
1: If I did marry, I would feel totally committed to the marriage and my partner.
2: Yes.
1: Now, I would believe that she and any family that might ensue would demand and should get my total concentration. I can say, yes, I'll be there next week in Paris. Yes, no, New York. Yes, I'll be in New York. And I find it really easy. And I'm just lucky, I guess. I have a lot of friends. I will never, ever be alone. My house is never empty. A friend of mine came and said, this is like being in a rectory here. I mean, people come and go all the time. And I've got three sisters. They've given me now 11 nieces and nephews and about four. I'm a great uncle. I mean, a great uncle. Yes. I mean, I'm a great uncle too. Yeah,
3: you're a great.
1: Yes. So, I mean, I feel, and I've had the children over so many times and have wonderful times with them. You know, when the three young girls, they've grown up now, but when they were really young, I said to the girls, you've got to come over, spend the weekend with Uncle Cliff. And they said, without mum and dad? And I said, of course, come in. And I've had all that. It's wonderful. But what was really good as well, they went home on Sunday night and I got my cornflakes out. I feel as though I have a really perfect life, but I don't feel guilty about that.
0: That is Cliff Richard there making some good points, I feel like. And I say this knowing that I got a couple of kids at home right now who I love dearly, never change anything in the world, but sometimes I'd like a sleep in on a Saturday, you know? Anyway, this is Luke here. As we drive you home this afternoon, coming up after 6, we have the 70s at sunset. And don't forget, Sunday mornings too, by the way. The return of the 2020 Retro Countdown. 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So if you're up nice and early, doing a spot of cleaning, getting some chores done or whatever it is, turn the music up loud and enjoy the 2020 Retro Countdown here on 994 RO.
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12: Hi, I'm Hannah Davies. Australia has reached the final at the Women's T20 World Cup, thrashing the West Indies by 8 wickets. The Aussies will face the winner of the England-South Africa semi-final. Skipper Sophie Molyneux says they'll embrace the build-up to next week's decider.
13: I think we're just going to make the most of the week and make sure we enjoy every part of it.
12: Aussie Maya Joint says she's still pinching herself after defeating Serena Williams in the opening round at Wimbledon. And Cronulla and Newcastle have wrapped up preparations ahead of tomorrow night's NRLW season opener at Shark Park.
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0: Airside 94 RO. That is it for me this afternoon. Thank you so much for your company. We should do it again tomorrow, I reckon. 3 o'clock I'll be here. But there's plenty more happening on 4RO. We got 70s at sunset straight after 6 o'clock. Aaron will be in tomorrow morning from 5:30 for the Boodles Big Breakfast. 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So more on that tomorrow morning during the Boodles Big Breakfast. 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
3: Hello, I'm Michaela Carr. The Prime Minister has tried to flip attention from the cost of living to moves by the government to help Australians. The opposition has used question time to ask Anthony Albanese why so many things are more expensive. The Prime Minister preferred to concentrate on sweeteners, which were effective as of today.
4: Today, wages go up, taxes go down. Today, paid parental leave expanded to 6 months today.
3: The Chinese ambassador has taken a swipe at Australia's spy agency over allegations of foreign interference. He's written an opinion piece in Nine newspapers saying ASIO boss Mike Burgess cast aspersions on China during a speech last week. The ambassador also criticised Australia for claiming that Chinese intelligence officers are using sites like LinkedIn to lure recruits. House values have seen their biggest monthly decline in more than 3 years. Figures by Cotality reveal the national housing market weakened last month, falling 0.4%. The competition watchdog has blocked a new Coles supermarket in a major outback ruling, the ACCC exercising new powers to stop the retailer opening a second store in WA's Kalgoorlie, warning it would push smaller competitors out of the market. The move follows a six-month review, and Australians can now check if a text message is from a legitimate sender under new rules to stop impersonation scams. Telcos can be fined up to $250,000 if they fail to mark the text messages unverified.
2: Calca Bait and Tackle is closing down. 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
3: Premedal coach Justin Longmuir has backed his assistant Jamie Graham as he prepares to be interviewed for the job at Carlton. Graham is one of six in the running at the Blues. Bulldogs halfback Lachlan Galvin and Rooster Hugo Savala have been called into the New South Wales Origin squad ahead of Game 3 against Queensland on Wednesday week. And at the World Cup, Sweden has been knocked out by France 3-0, while Ivory Coast was sent packing by Norway, losing 2-1.
2: 4RO weather for Rockhampton and Central Queensland. Insurance for home, contents, strata, landlords. Sure, insurance, but fair.
5: A partly cloudy day again tomorrow. A little bit warmer across Capricornia. 27 degrees for Rocky after an overnight low of 13. Yeppoon looking at a top of 24 tomorrow. Gladstone 25 and Billawheeler 27.
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0: It's the biggest secret in town. But don't keep it to yourself. 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And you could be spending up big at Perry's IGA, Wandle, Dean Street or Yeboon. It's the 4RO Perry's IGA Secret Sound. And right now, it sounds like this. Yes, the 4RO Perry's IGA Secret Sound. 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Thanks to Perry's IGA, Wandle, Dean Street and Yeboon. 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

0: It's the best time of the year in CQ. The sun is shining, the temp is perfect. But as we know, there's always something happening with the weather. And no one knows that better than Central Queensland's favourite weatherman, Mike Griffin. Don't miss the updates on Friday morning thanks to Thinkwater as we check the weather that's affecting us and find out what's happening on the water. 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
7: A partly cloudy day again tomorrow. A little bit warmer across Capricornia. 27 degrees for Rocky after an overnight low of 13. Yeppoon looking at a top of 24 tomorrow. Gladstone 25 and Billawheeler 27.
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0: It's 70s at sunset. 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

0: there's nothing better than a quick shot of coffee in the morning. 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Thanks to Gus's. 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
10: Good evening, I'm Alex Riddell. The opposition claims any new tax and wage benefits will be eaten up by the rising cost of living. Federal politics reporter Nelson Scott.
11: Millions of Australian workers will soon see more in their pay packet as tax cuts kick in and the minimum wage jumps to over $1,000 a week. Businesses are also now required to make superannuation contributions with each paycheck rather than quarterly, and paid parental leave is expanding to 6 months. Liberal leader Angus Taylor has used question time to argue inflation will erode any benefits.
12: Under Labor, the price of everything is going up.
11: Prime Minister Anthony Albanese maintains the changes will make Australians better off.
13: That is what makes a difference to people who are under financial pressure.
11: Job seeker and pension payments will also rise. Nelson Scott, Canberra.
10: The opposition is calling for an inquiry into new penalties for tech companies that breach the under-16s social media ban. The federal government is planning to give the eSafety Commissioner greater power and double the fine to $99 million. Labor had been backing the coalition to pass the legislation before the winter break, but the timeline will now be extended. Australians can now check if a text message is from a legitimate sender under new rules designed to stop impersonation scams. The communications watchdog says telcos could face fines of up to $250,000 if they fail to mark text messages using unregistered sender IDs as unverified. 14 children have died after the roof of a tutoring centre in Pakistan collapsed on them. Two people are in custody with claims the centre was unregistered. Health leaders are calling for the government to limit unhealthy food marketing for children. They have released a joint statement highlighting how unhealthy food and drink are being advertised across social media and gaming platforms. The Cancer Council's David Martin says children need to be better protected.
14: The goal is really to create a healthier environment for children and to make the healthy choice for their parents easier to make that choice.
10: Thousands of Australians are giving up alcohol for a month from today as part of Dry July fundraiser. Co-founder Adam Spencer says it's to raise funds for cancer patients and their carers.
15: A comfortable chair in the waiting room, a television that works, subsidising accommodation for people in rural areas getting cancer services, just making an adult's cancer journey a little bit easier.
10: Australians can now check if text messages from a legitimate sender under new rules are designed to stop impersonation scams. The communications watchdog says telcos could face fines of up to $250,000 if they fail to mark text messages using unregistered sender IDs as unverified. In finance, one Australian dollar buying 69 US cents.
0: First wash free. 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
10: One Australian will be on court tonight on day three at Wimbledon. Craig Gabriel reports.
16: In the top half of the women's draw, the only Australian is Daria Kasatkina. Dasha wears her heart on her sleeve, and she's very open about what she thinks of her own court play and what she's been doing off court. She plays the Indonesian Janice Chen, who's been making inroads on the tour and upset the 22nd seed Leila Fernandez. The two teenagers, Zhao Fonseca and Rafa Horda, have matches, along with Jannik Sinner and Novak Djokovic. Craig Gabriel, Wimbledon.
10: James Heard has confirmed he will be part of the process for Essendon to find its next senior coach after speaking with the club's president. And Mexico has defeated Ecuador 2-0 to move into the round of 16 at the FIFA World Cup, while France beat Sweden 3-0 while Norway defeated the Ivory Coast 2-1. That's the latest in news and sport.
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1: A partly cloudy day again tomorrow. A little bit warmer across Capricornia. 27 degrees for Rocky after an overnight low of 13. Yeppoon looking at a top of 24 tomorrow. Gladstone 25 and Billawela 27.
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4: Good evening, everyone. Welcome along. Welcome to Wednesday night. There's a lot ahead of us tonight. We've got cars coming up in the next hour. There's an interesting story, actually, just about the shuffle that's happening with so many Chinese car companies coming into Australia. We'll have Costa Car as well, where we, well, I like to call it tyre kicking, where you can get an idea of what your car might or might not be worth. And we've had some amazing ones thrown up that are vintage. And for some of those who love these cars, they've been salivating. So who knows what will pop up tonight. We'll be going down memory lane as well, and we'll keep across any breaking news for you. There's this big social event in Canberra, the Press Gallery Midwinter Ball, where all the politicians dress up and perhaps have a night out. Maybe they fraternise. But given all of the things that are happening, and just as a snapshot, because the reason, one of the major reasons that we're seeing this rise in support for One Nation is people just don't like the way the system's working. And everywhere they look, there's either what they might call corruption or absolute corruption. And today, the Liberal Party in New South Wales, they're facing an election next year. In March of next year, this is probably the last thing that they need, but the New South Wales Independent Commission Against Corruption, they're going to be holding a series of public inquiries, and they'll be held relatively soon. This is all over allegations made some years ago by a Liberal MP, and in the end, these details can just be laid down or they'll be looked at by the ICAC. But you're talking about this wanted man, Jean Nassif, the fellow who absconded, and those who listened to Ray Hadley's programs when he was here, and he was broadcasting across the country, Ray, you heard him bell the cat on this bloke repeatedly. And the allegation is he made illegal donations to the Liberal Party in return for damage to the political career of the former Minister David Elliott and the ousting of the state's building commissioner. And we're talking here about allegations against Liberal Party members Christian Ellis, Jeremy Greenwood, Robert Assaf and Jean-Claude Perrottet, as the brother of the former Premier. Solicited, this is what the Commission's inquiring and looking into, solicited or accepted political donations, including from prohibited donors, in amounts that weren't declared and exceeded applicable donation caps. And they're also saying it'll be alleged donations were in exchange for the pursuit of outcomes sought by Mr. Nassif, including damage to the political career of David Elliott and the removal of the Building Commissioner David Chandler from public office. And there's more. There's also allegations that'll be probed involving two Strathfield Labor councillors. And among the allegations there, they're talking about conduct that could involve blackmail or possible breaches of the Surveillance Devices Act. The Premier's written to Labor's head office wanting these people to be suspended from the party. We're still waiting for a full response from Kelly Sloan, the Liberal leader, who is saying their serious allegations should be investigated by the ICAC. So that's a problem for the Liberal Party and the Labor Party, as you just heard. And then I see that the New South Wales District Court is continuing the trial of the former state MP Darryl Maguire, pleading guilty to conspiring to commit an offence over his involvement in an alleged fraudulent visa scheme, details of which have been aired in the court. He's denied the allegations. That case continues. And, of course, in Victoria, you've got calls for a royal commission into this so-called this big infrastructure program, which appears to have been infected by organised crime gangs, underworld figures and a raft of savoury characters on building sites. And this is, barely a day goes by without more revelations about all of this. And obviously something needs to be done. But the Labor government there, they've got an election later in the year, so they're trying to hope that can push it off into the distance and hope people will look away and stop talking about it. That's where we are. And on that front, I know I get responses from you people because we get a poll every day. It is worth noting that because the Liberal Party's in this almost existential battle, there's an essential poll. This is the latest one today. And like every one of these polls, I had a note last night from someone saying, oh, you know, these polls are just coming out. How can you believe them? All of the polls, every one, they're all within the margin of error saying there's been a slight drop in support for One Nation, a slight increase in support for Labor, and a fall in support for the Coalition. Well, the YouGov poll showed Labor, the One Nation vote still above 30%. That was the one last night. The only reason I mention it right now is that this Essential poll, they've got the Coalition on 23%. Now, the others have it at 17, and I know a lot of you think, well, where is the Coalition going? But then they asked a whole lot of people, are you open to voting for anyone else? And they're saying that 32% of people are open to voting Liberal. That's people who aren't saying they're going to vote Liberal. They're open to voting for them, and 36% said the same for the Nationals. And they say that there are issues on which they'd be prepared to come back to the Coalition. That's a substantial number. So while Angus Taylor is trying to batten down the hatches, at least all that poll does give them a thread of hope. 131873 is the number, 13 past 8. Look, in the news hour tonight, I just want to look at this question of working with home. And a lot of you, whenever we mention it here, lace it into the issue of AI and AI replacing people's jobs. And all of this is very much intertwined. So I'll talk to an expert on this a little bit later on. We'll get a report from this midwinter ball. All the politicians are going. And we'll also see what's happened in Canberra today with our national political editor, Michael Packie. And there's been a very lengthy conversation today about house prices. I see tonight that Shane Wright, the respected economics editor for the Nine publications, he's actually pulled out some figures which might surprise you. I'll share those with you shortly at 14 past 8 now.
0: The NRL is back. And no one is more excited than Robin from Cocoa Brew.
4: And we'll also see what's happened in Canberra today with our national political

0: 0409-227-990. If you can out-tip Robin, you're off to Cocoa Brew or Cocoa Brew Express. 4RO's footy tipping competition back in 2026 thanks to Cocoa Brew on the talk of Central Queensland, 994RO.
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8: 17 minutes past 8 on this Wednesday night, just on this ICAC inquiry, which all the details were dropped this afternoon, and it does, to a very large extent, go to the heart of parts of the Liberal Party. And Roy makes a very good point here. How unfortunate, or how fortunate for the Labor Party, an ICAC inquiry to the Liberals just before a state election. What a coincidence. Does raise questions, because this was a Liberal MP, Ray Williams, made a late night speech some 4 years ago that sparked all of this. And why does it take so long? Why does it take so long to get to this point? So we will see, but Roy probably speaks to a lot of people who hear that and think, okay, it's mid-2026. 131873 is the number. And in Canberra today, again, a conversation about house prices, where house prices are going. A lot of people talking about negative equity. Shane Wright, who writes in the Nine newspapers, he's put together a piece today. And he's talking about negative equity. He's saying that he goes back to October of last year, when the 5% deposit scheme came in. And the 5% deposit scheme means that those who were borrowing with a 5% deposit and then having to get mortgage insurance would no longer have to pay the mortgage insurance, and that would be covered by the government in the instance of a problem. Now, the Reserve Bank noted that 0.4% of all mortgage holders were in negative equity. That was earlier this year. 0.4%. The governor of the Reserve Bank, this is 4 weeks ago, said practically no one's in negative equity. But interestingly, because Shane Wright's gone back and looked at the numbers, he says before the pandemic, about 2% of borrowers were in negative equity. And he said in May of 2019, median dwelling values, so house prices, the ones we're talking about today,

0: The work week's done. You've had enough. It's time to get to the Oxford Hotel. Your weekend starts here. This Friday and Saturday, escape the grind and hit Rocky's historic Oxford Hotel. 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This Friday and Saturday night.
1: Hi, I'm Colin Bush, the federal member for Flynn. 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I'm Colin Boyce, and I believe that if you have a go, you should get a go. Authorised by Colin Boyce, MP Gladstone.
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7: A partly cloudy day again tomorrow. A little bit warmer across Capricornia. 27 degrees for Rocky after an overnight low of 13. Yeppoon looking at a top of 24 tomorrow. Gladstone 25 and Billawheeler 27.
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0: State YMCA. What does it stand for, Gordon? Had a lot of people calling in. Gordon was first through. Gordon, what's the answer we're looking for?
1: G'day, John. I'm one of those older listeners, so I remember Young Men's Christian Association.
0: That's right. Well done, Gordon. Well done. Now, you've got yourself that White Globe prize pack, the X1, with the home kit and the toothpaste and the sleep grind guards as well. You can get those at Woolworths, Coles, Priceline and the Chemist Warehouse. You can get them at all of those retailers and, of course, the Money Can't Buy prize, the John Stanley Mr. Magoo mug coming your way as well. Well done. Another brain game tomorrow night at 11 minutes past 10. Coming back shortly, we're going to take you down memory lane. Got some crackers coming up with Frank's Treasure Trove.
2: 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Thanks to Perry's IGA, Wandle, Dean Street and Yeppoon. 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
5: At 14 minutes past 10, it is a Wednesday night. 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
5: Yes, of course, the radio industry's resident audiologist, Mr. Frank Euston. He joins us every Wednesday. He spent many years digitising and preserving old tapes so that the memories are there. And he's got piles of them now. A lot of you have sent those in as well. Frank, welcome once again.
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0: Day three at Wimbledon, Australia's Daria Kasatkina has defeated Janice Shen in three sets, while Serena Williams will not be penalised for not fulfilling obligations post-match after her loss to Australian Maya Joint yesterday. Craig Gabriel reports.
2: Fine will not be imposed on Serena Williams for skipping out of her media responsibilities after losing to Maya Joint despite a post-match media conference being requested. A statement from her agent reads, Serena tweaked her right knee at the end of the first set and was therefore excused from her media obligations by the Wimbledon and WTA medical teams. She left the site last night unaided and is doing everything she can to be ready for her doubles match later this week. Didn't look like her movement was restricted in the match. Craig Gabriel, Wimbledon.
0: That's the latest in news and sport.
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8: A partly cloudy day again tomorrow. A little bit warmer across Capricornia. 27 degrees for Rocky after an overnight low of 13. Yeppoon looking at a top of 24 tomorrow. Gladstone 25 and Billawheeler 27.
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0: position, neck and neck on a primary vote of 26%, One Nation on 27%. And the net favourability, where they say, well, this is how many favourable, this is how unfavourable, Jacinta Allen's gone through the floor with all of this. So there's no doubt, with One Nation getting 27% primary support, it's only a few months really till the election, they haven't really got an identifiable leader of One Nation in Victoria, but they're going to win seats. You'd think the coalition's going to win, going to potentially lose seats to One Nation, but Labor's going to get flogged. The question is what the opposition will look like and whether the coalition will have to rely on One Nation to form government. That's fascinating, that poll, which is there on the front page of the Financial Review newspaper. And it's now 22 minutes past 11.
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0: 25 minutes past 11 is the time. Look, from the UK, there's a story from the UK where they've gone to retailers. I'm not sure this is anything specifically UK-based, because I think this is a problem all around the country. It says retailers including Amazon, Argos and Currys have been found to advertise e-scooters for use on public roads and paths, despite this being against UK law. I'm sure I raised this a year ago, because you go to places like JB Hi-Fi or some of the other places, they've got e-scooters, and some of the e-scooters you can only use on private land, depending on where you are. Now, Queensland's got different rules to New South Wales. It's got different rules to the ACT. But in this case, these things can't be used on public roads and paths. Investigation by the Press Association found major brands, independent sellers promoting the use on the roads. Only rented e-scooters can legally be ridden on roads, cycle parks and paths in the UK. That's the case in many parts of New South Wales. Privately owned e-scooters can only be used on private land with the landowner's permission. You see these things, people are just using them. And they've been using them here for at least a decade, riding along the footpath, and it just hasn't been policed. And every year there are more and more of them being sold. So it's exactly the situation we have here. Unfortunately, when you've got that many of them, then you're not really going to you're not going to be able to rein it in with so many of them, and so many people who aren't even aware that what they're doing is against the law. 27 minutes past 11. Phil O'Neill's going to be here. Hang on. Wait, 33, 38. Well, about 40 minutes from now, I think.
13: I'll take that. How are you, Johnny John?
0: Do you like that? I did the calculation.
13: No, it's fantastic. Very NASA.
0: Bodgy. Now, bodgy is something that's a bit dodgy, isn't it? Bodgy.
13: Yeah.
0: It is also a reference to delinquents. I think it's an old expression, bodgy. Anyway.
13: Hadn't heard that.
0: Kel Richards will be here, because it's on the front page of the Courier Mail, and someone's decided to put it on there, and it's one of those headlines that you look at and think, couldn't they have done better than that? But Kel will be here tomorrow night when we have our word clinic, and I'll run through it all with him.
13: And we'll talk to Luke Boner tomorrow morning about that Queensland bodgy story as well when he comes on for the Boner Report.
0: Yeah, because people talk about being bodgy, but if you go back far enough, and one of our listeners says from the 60s, along the coast, the beach culture, there were bodgies who were these young hoods. Bodgy.
13: Like Sharpies, maybe.
0: Yeah, I wasn't allowed to walk to the corner store unless I had a close encounter with one of these dreadful bodgies. Haven't heard that expression since the 60s. That's from Melinda. So that expression, I think, is an old one, and now people just say, gee, that's a bit bodgy.
13: I wonder if the bodgies were like they wore the black T-shirts and the black ripple soles.
0: Maybe.
13: Do you remember the black ripple soles? Yep. You wore black jeans, and you were an Angels fan. You got the Angels T-shirt, but you had to get the white lettering put on the back yourself, and the person would always misspell it.
0: Was that you?
13: Yes, and you'd end up with a T-shirt with angles on the back of it, and you didn't realise.
0: Yeah,
13: John,
0: exactly.
13: Tonight, it's a very important night with round 32, the Democratic Republic of Congo taking on my team, England.
0: You know, I'm about to do a report on all of that. Well,
13: fantastic.
0: You're stumbling in doing it now, eh? Are you going to call it?
13: Well, I'm going to be on the air during it, so we'll give you updates. Winner faces Mexico.
0: No, what you want to do, it's a bit like, I know there are people that do this when the Dragons are playing on a Thursday night. They really love, they put the radio on so they can hear me go, so it's your team, England.
13: Yep.
0: You'll be watching it. So what you need to do, you listen to Phil, but put the game on in the corner with the sound down, and then when you hear him go,
13: because somebody will ring up and they'll go, and a very important point to make here about that topic, Phil, and I'll go, hang on, England have just scored. No, I won't do that because I'm a professional. What night is it?
0: Conspiracy theory.
13: Conspiracy theory
0: Thursday.
13: You suggested it. It was your idea. What about the Large Hadron Collider? Have you heard about this?
0: Yeah. I know the name, and I'm not going to make the connection. What is it? Tell me.
13: Well, it's the Hadron Collider. It's this thing. And basically, they're worried it could have opened a portal to hell because it could open up black holes.
0: To hell?
13: To hell on Earth, because they're trying to recreate a black hole with a Large Hadron Collider. Mm. Been doing it since about 2012 or something like that. We're going to talk about that.
0: Can I ask you something? Seriously.
13: Please, go on.
0: Because if I had Dr. Carl in here or someone like Adam Spencer, I think I was like, can you explain a black hole to me?
13: Mm.
0: And we know the things you go into and the black hole.
13: Mm.
0: Have you ever asked the question of people, can you explain a black hole to me? And at the end of it, you've gone, oh, very good. I thought, I've still got no idea.
13: No, absolutely, I've got no idea. But Dr. Carl will be giving us that, funnily enough, this morning.
0: Oh, black hole.
13: There you go. But with the, you know, to the layman, can your phone eavesdrop on you? Is it true that the government have sponsored mind control programs? We'll talk about that. Can 5G networks spread COVID-19? What's the dead internet theory? Can governments control the weather? All this morning in our Conspiracy Theory Thursday with Dr. Carl, answering the questions.
0: Well, I think there are people who do think that the governments can control the weather.
13: Mm.
0: I don't know. Well, your phone is listening to you, because if I say S-I-R-I, hey, at the beginning of it, my phone will listen to what I'm saying. And you've probably done this, because on occasions when I've been texting someone and I might just open up the text thing and think, oh, I better text them, and then someone will distract me. I'm out here preparing the show, and then I'll start talking. And everything I've said turns up in the little panel. Luckily, I haven't texted it. But it is listening to.
13: I know, but I don't understand. I keep getting ads, and I haven't mentioned, I'll tell you, for erectile dysfunction tablets. And they just keep coming up, and I'm on some algorithm, and I've never mentioned it. So I don't know how I got into that. But anyway.
0: But you've just done it now, so.
13: Well, tell Lily now, it's going to go on your phone. And yes, there is something in governments controlling the weather. You'll be surprised to find out after midnight tonight, John, for Conspiracy Theory Thursday, which, of course, is your idea.
0: It's fantastic.
13: And loads of calls. Please give us a ring. Last night, somebody unplugged something, so we caused issues with our phones in the satellite. But it's plugged back in tonight, I hope. All back on track. Come on, England.
0: Okay, so that game, it starts at 2 a.m.
13: Yep.
0: England is playing the Democratic Republic of Congo, DR Congo. England are hot favourites. I did say earlier that, I actually, apart from Australia, I'd like to see England win it. So I'm probably jinxing them. But you need to just keep the picture on there and listen to this poor bloke.
13: I'm a professional, John. Yep. My priority will be to the listeners, not to my football team.
0: And if you,
13: I know you can't understand that concept, but
0: and just if you're not keeping an eye on the football, stroke soccer, if at some point during the show Phil says, you know what, I think we'll play MacArthur Park, you'll know there's a penalty shootout.
13: Stairway to Heaven. That's it.
0: Exactly. All right, good on you, mate. Now you're going to be here 28
13: minutes.
0: Oh, you have 28 minutes. Good on you, mate.
13: Thanks,
0: there he is, Phil O'Neill, who'll be broadcasting right across the country. The girls were widgies. So there was the bodgies and the widgies. I'm taking all this at face value. Thank you so much. We better actually do our proper report here on the World Cup. Can we do it now?
14: 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Join today.
0: 2 a.m. for England. Belgium's playing Senegal. That's at 6 a.m. And the USA is playing Bosnia and Herzegovina. That's at 10 a.m. if you want to watch all of that. And then, of course, just for those who are getting themselves ready, Australia, that game is on 4 a.m. Saturday. 4 a.m. Saturday. So you get to bed early, watch the game early, 4 a.m. Maybe get an 8 o'clock tea time, play golf, have a quick nap, go to Cogroval. What a great day that would be, coming up on Saturday. At 26 minutes to 12 right now.
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0: 22 minutes to 12. Lots of emails and texts coming in just on bodgies and a lot of people saying the females were widgies. This goes back to the 60s or 70s. I know the current use of bodgie is it's a bit bodgy. It is a bit bodgy. Males were bodgies in, was that also in Happy Days as well? So, look, we'll do it with Kel tomorrow night because a lot of people are interested in bodgie and widgie and where all of that came from and a lot of memories. So thank you so much for all the correspondence we've had on that. We will deal with it with Kel between 10 and 11. Now, I've got to give this one because I was talking to Phil there and I said, well, I've had it explained to me a million times. I still don't know what a black hole is. I'll give Greg this one. It's a cracker. He says, how can you support St. George and not know what a black hole is? That's from Greg. Terrific. Very good, mate. Very good. Yeah, so, and again, thank you for this one. Bodgies and widgies, this was subcultures of the 50s and into the 60s. So can we get all of the correspondence we've had on this? Because it is most interesting, and we will make sure that we get across it and acknowledge all of your contributions on that term bodgy, which has just come off the front page of the Courier Mail at 21 minutes to 12. We'll go to Heather before I do Joel Gibson because we've got money saving. Heather, what do you want to say? Heather. Yes, Heather.
23: Oh, John.
0: Yes, Heather.
23: I'm a bit nervous because I'm a first-time caller,
0: well,
23: would you believe?
0: We love first-time callers. Go on.
23: Yes. Now, I wanted to just tell you about the bodgies and widgies back in the late 50s, early 70s, early 60s.
0: Yeah.
23: And my husband was from the Northern Beaches, and I didn't know him at the time, but he was a bodgie.
0: He was a bodgie.
23: And they also, the girls were called widgies.
0: Were you a widgie?
23: No. This is the funny part about this. I was a very sheltered girl because I was married to a Presbyterian minister. And I lived in the country, right?
0: Yeah.
23: A place called Cooma, which you would know.
0: Yeah, of course.
23: And then I did my nursing training in Sydney, and then I went back to the country, and then I came back when I was trying to work at the Far West Hospital.
0: Yep.
23: And my husband that I ended up marrying was actually a decent man, and he was an engineer.
0: But he was a bodgie, was he?
23: But back in the days when he was only young, yep. 17, 18, he was a bodgie. Like, I've got photos to prove it.
0: Greased hair and weird clothes, all that sort of stuff?
23: No. They dressed in what you called the ripple shoes.
0: Oh, yeah. Phil was talking about that, yeah.
23: They had iridescent socks. They used to go, this is the story that his mother and him told me. She didn't know, you know, about really what it was all about back in the time of who he was. But they used to go to sleep at the weekend. They used to sit in a bath at the weekends and shrink their jeans to a very, very small size.
0: No.
23: They used to wear iridescent shirts, and then they had black leather jackets, and their hair was all done like Elvis Presley back in the day.
0: That is such a beautiful description. I think, Heather, you meant to say your father was a Presbyterian minister. Is that right? Is that what you were saying?
23: Therefore, if I would never have been allowed to have anything to do with that sort of person. But what they used to do, this is in Manly, right?
0: Yep.
23: They used to wait for the surfers from the other side to come over, and they used to bash them up.
0: Oh, really? Okay.
23: Yes, and I'll tell you another story. Back in the day, there was a very, very famous police officer called Bumper Farrell.
0: Bumper Farrell, definitely.
23: Well, I tell you what, he was there in Manly at the time all this used to be going on, and they weren't charged or anything, but he used to kick them up the bottom and tell them to go home. But then they'd come back at the weekend dressed the same as that, and they all had custom lines. And they used to line their custom lines up, about eight of them, all up the corso, all in their different stripes going up the side.
0: Just wonderful. Hey, Heather, I know it's the first time you've called. You've given us a beautiful description. I'm going to send you one of our John Stanley Mr. Magoo mugs for doing that. That was wonderful. You hang on there, we'll get your details. We might continue a bit of this tomorrow night with Kel, because I'm getting so much correspondence on it, and it is quite an era. And I thank the people who've actually sent me notes saying it's well before your time, John. Well, it actually was, despite what some of my former colleagues might have been trying to say over the last couple of years. 17 to 12 now.
5: 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And right now, it sounds like this. Yes, the 4RO Perry's IGA Secret Sound. 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Thanks to Perry's IGA, Wandle, Dean Street and Yeppoon. 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
0: We do money saving each week. Ooh, Joel Gibson, I spoke with him earlier tonight. This is about this anti-gouging laws they're bringing in with the supermarkets, anti-price gouging, and is it actually going to have any impact? This is Joel.
9: I think you know, a bit of skepticism and cynicism is not a bad thing here, because we don't have a price gouging law in Australia. So, you know, fuel retailers and online retailers and others can price gouge to their heart's content if they want to. But what we do now have, as of today, is a provision in the Food and Grocery Code that prohibits significantly excessive prices. And this is the legalistic version, I suppose, of what we call price gouging. But it's going to be very difficult, I think, to, you know, ping either of the major supermarkets for significantly excessive pricing, because these are low-margin businesses. They're low-margin, high-volume businesses. They only make a dollar or two on each trolley, and it's because they get millions of people through week in, week out, that they end up making over $30 billion a year. And so, yeah, someone, the ACCC, is going to have to prove that one of the supermarkets or the other has significantly excessive prices that are beyond a reasonable profit margin for this to have any real effect.
0: Okay, let me go to something that I've learned from you in these little sessions we have on a Wednesday night, and see whether I'm going to get the mark from the teacher. Because you've been saying that if you really want to save money, you go somewhere where there's two and preferably three supermarkets, Coles, Woolworths and Aldi, and then you just go and essentially price shop comparison, and you reckon you get the lowest price for each of the items on your basket. Implicit in that is, if you go to one of the supermarkets, one of the big ones particularly, you are going to be paying more for at least a few items in your basket than you could do if you walked across and bought them somewhere else. Is that right?
9: That's right. I actually worked it out once. I looked at my family shop at a $300 weekly shop once, and I said, if I got each of these items from the cheapest place out of six different retailers, you know, three supermarkets, Amazon, I looked at IGA and Aldi, Coles and Woolies. And I said, if I got everything on this list from the cheapest of those six options, how much would it save me? And it was about 24% on the total shop. So obviously no one's going to go to six different retailers. But the point is, if you do it all in one place, you're paying up to 24% more than you have to for that weekly shop. So it does pay to go to at least one other.
0: Yeah, but then I've heard that from you before. And say you worked out that if you found somewhere where they're all very close to each other, it might take you, let's say it might take you an hour longer to do that shop. So for that hour, you might be saving $70, $80 on that shop. So, you know, $70, $80 an hour is not bad, is it?
9: It's not. And some families, you know, if you've got a whole horde of hungry teenagers, you need to do everything you can to save that 70, 80 bucks. And maybe it's worth half an hour of your time. I mean, I do it regularly. I go to Aldi and Coles, which are both at my local supermarket, or I go sometimes to Harris Farm and Aldi, or, you know, some combination of those. And I do find that it only probably takes me an extra half an hour, and I do think I save a significant amount each time I take the time to do that.
0: And there is a long list, Joel, and you've listed some of these on your website. This is to do with the cost of living measures. I've looked at New South Wales and Queensland, where you're getting $100 off private registration. They're reducing the toll cap. They've got schemes for people below a certain income level with household batteries and solar. And Queensland's got school assistance as well, back to school, electricity rebates, all of these. Would people, if they're eligible for these things, would they know about it, or do they have to go looking?
9: Yeah, it's a bit of a mixed bag, to be honest. A lot of this stuff came through in the recent state budgets, and so some of it will be automatic. If you go to register your car, for example, then the $100 discount will be automatic. But the toll cap, for example, you need to claim toll relief in New South Wales, proactively claim it. And it used to be a $60 cap. It's gone down to $50, so you can claim back whatever you spend on a personal toll account, you know, above that $50, can be hundreds of dollars a week for some people. Yep. But you need to proactively go to Service New South Wales and link your toll account and put in a claim. And that's one of the easiest wins you can have in New South Wales if you haven't already done it.
0: Yeah, and of course, we've got these pay rises, depending on your perspective. If you're a worker and you're on that award, you're going to get a pay rise. Employers have got to work out what they need to pay and whether they can afford it. And then, of course, you've got also, for both groups, you've got Payday Super, which I know over the last 6 months we have a lot of inquiries about it. So now the super's got to be paid at the same time as the wages. So that is... for workers, they get to see the super in their accounts, but for employers, they've got to make sure that they're doing it.
9: They do, and it's going to be a cash flow challenge for some businesses, no question. But they do say that, well, the Super Members Council, for example, estimates, you know, that a quarter of Australian workers were shortchanged over $20 billion over a five-year period as a result of, you know, underpayment or delayed payments of super. So it will be a good thing for workers, no question, about a new challenge for businesses.
0: All right. As always, Joel, great. People can go to your website and we will talk to you 1 week into the new financial year next week. Thank you.
9: Thanks, John.
0: There he is, Joel Gibson. JoelGibson.com.au is his website, 8:30 to 12:30.
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0: you for listening tonight. We've got Phil O'Neill coming in next with Conspiracy Theories. Have a great Thursday.
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2: Hello, I'm Alex Riddell. Property values have hit their lowest level in years as fewer people build homes or take out a mortgage. 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
3: New research compiled by Cotality and PropTrack show house values have slumped to their lowest level since COVID. Many have welcomed the decrease, but some first home buyers have now found themselves with negative equity. Opposition leader Angus Taylor used Question Time to press the government on the issue.
4: Will the Prime Minister guarantee that house prices won't fall further?
3: Anthony Albanese maintains property prices will still grow, but at a slower pace.
5: You don't assess things like property a day-to-day basis.
3: Latest data from the Bureau of Statistics shows building approvals for new dwellings has fallen as developers think twice about expanding into the residential market, while banks are writing fewer loans. Michael Packey, Canberra.
2: Former Today Show host Karl Stefanovic has spoken at length for the first time since his sudden exit from Channel 9. It comes after he was also let go by ARN after just two episodes of his radio show with Eddie Maguire. Speaking on the latest episode of his podcast, along with British broadcaster Piers Morgan, he said he would not be changing his ways.
6: I don't want to go into the legalities of it, but, you know, again, Piers, it's like this is how these mainstream media companies, and I think free-to-air particularly, if the product is becoming so beige because they're so worried about blowback from advertisers that you end up on air with a beige personalities.
2: The Albanese government has blocked a Greens push to expand compulsory superannuation to workers under 18. The move would have covered around 500,000 teenagers who work less than 30 hours a week. But Labor and the Coalition joined forces to stop the move, saving businesses $1 billion in super payments. Australians can now check if a text message is from a legitimate sender under new rules designed to stop impersonation scams. The communications watchdog says telcos could face fines of up to $250,000. Village People co-founder, frontman and songwriter Victor Willis has died at the age of 74. The BBC's Lizo Nazimba reports.
7: The late 1970s was the era of disco. But if anyone thought it took itself too seriously, along came Victor Willis and his group Village People. With eye-catching outfits, Willis was a traffic cop, and catchy songs, they had an instant impact. In the Navy was another huge hit, used for a short time by the US Navy for a recruitment drive. Victor Willis quit the group at the height of its fame. He struggled with substance abuse, but he returned to Village People as its only original member decades later. Still touring and even performing at President Trump's victory rally after his 2024 election win.
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2: Australian Daria Kasatkina has won her second round match at Wimbledon. Craig Gabriel reports.
8: For just the sixth time, Daria Kasatkina has made the third round of Wimbledon, and it's 10 years since she first achieved it. Kasatkina came from a set down to beat Indonesian Janice Chen 6-7, 6-1, 6-4, and next up will be Naomi Osaka. Osaka has a 3-0 record in their head-to-head. The Japanese player defeated Anastasia Gasanova 6-3, 6-2. Serena Williams will not be fined for skipping out on a mandatory post-match media conference after she lost a major joint in three sets. Craig Gabriel, Wimbledon.
2: That's the latest in news and sport.
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15: Another partly cloudy day across Capricornia today at a top of 27 after an overnight low of 13. Yeppoon reaching 24 degrees today, Gladstone 25, Billawheeler getting to 27. Partly cloudy again tomorrow.
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0: Oh, Pip, chambermaid. Okay. You ever watch Seinfeld? You ever watch Seinfeld?
1: I do, and I get it. Good on you, Pete. Have a good morning.
0: You get it. Thank you.
1: Right, thank you, mate. Well, there you go. I think we've actually answered a couple of questions. One, there's no secret society of media sitting in a darkened room all collaborating together. But more importantly, $10 seems to be the yardstick for how much you should put in somebody's going away present, which, I'm going to be really honest, it's about $5 too much.
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1: Thanks for being part of our extended family, and that's what we are on our overnight show here as well. We're all friends, remember that. But you can send me a text if you disagree with previous callers. Paul says, Phil, I'd rather have a neighbour with a bazooka than a pelican Peter. Says Paul, I don't know anybody that's got a pelican for a next-door neighbour. In his defence, though. Bridget said, are Peter and Russell related? I don't know. David would like me to say hello. I'm just going to get through the text, then I'll get to the phones, because people text me, and if you text me, you should have your text read, right? Hello to Maping, listening to you on flight from Shanghai to Sydney. Isn't that lovely? Phil, you should make a note of all this money your going away present will be worth by 5 a.m. Sharon's putting in 5. Okay, good point. So that gets me to 25 for my going away present. Although, is this secretly just a wish that I'd go away? Well, for the right amount. Don't get me wrong. Generally, Phil, and Adam says this, $1 trillion is 1 billion times 1 billion, although you'd only see the 9 zeros and not the 12. I knew, Adam, when I was saying, why doesn't Elon Musk give us all, $1 million? I knew straight away my maths was going to be wrong on that. Well, in that case, let's just make Elon Musk give me the money. A good slogan for the Liberals will be Solvol. Sick of Labour, vote one Liberal. There's a text that came in. Along with the Iran-US war, 125 days, Phil, you need to write down next week the number of proposed Trump peace deals. Currently 41. Steve, got your one as well. Let me get to that in a sec. Phil, be careful about riding to work, says Lester. Of course, don't forget Glenn Wheeler. I know that was terrible. It's a terrible story. Thing is, whenever I'm on the motorbike, trust me, I'm going to do everything I can possibly do to make sure that I can stay alive, you know. Is that a tall, dark and handsome massager you're sailing, says Maureen. I should get that massage. Maureen, calm down, you minx. Although we'll get Nicholas, I'm sure he'd be involved. I'm guessing that you'll be sick during the 2 a.m. news, Phil. Nothing to do with England playing, though. Or will there be non-stop music for 2 hours? No, Mark, I'll just be bringing you up-to-date scores. Just because my team is playing doesn't mean that I'm going to be biased. hey, Phil, I'm wondering when you gave up smoking, says Christine. I'm an ex-smoker too. Well, never really. I used to, it's weird. I never smoked until I went out and drank socially. Then when I went out and drank socially, then I'd smoke a packet or something like that. And then I wouldn't smoke again for a week. And I'm really glad that I gave up that, to be honest with you. Morning, Paul in Brisbane. How are you, mate?
3: Yeah, g'day, Phil. I heard you mention before, how long would you stay on a phone listening to a message, until your patience runs out?
1: Yeah, we did a thing on this. We've got to 20 minutes.
3: Well, I don't blame you, but I really put it to the test today. I've got a letter from the Royal Brisbane Hospital in front of me dated the 10th of April this year, on a wait list, and it says at the bottom, if you wish to discuss this matter, please contact us on, and it gives the number. Mm. So today I rang, and I waited, and I waited, and I waited, and then there was music, interrupted by a woman coming on, says, your call is really important to us, and this went on and on and on.
1: Did they tell you what number you were in the queue, incidentally?
3: Didn't say anything about a queue.
1: Okay.
3: We'll get to you soon and all the rest of it. So I went for a walk for an hour. And I came back. I went on the computer. I did jobs around the house. I even took other phone calls while I was waiting. And I went for 2 hours, 44 minutes.
1: Crikey.
3: And because it says you only go, we're open now till 5 o'clock. Well, I waited till 5:10. It hadn't cut out. And I finally gave up at 2 hours, 44 minutes, the Royal Brisbane Hospital queue.
1: Lucky you weren't calling 000 and you needed an emergency. So, well, we put the limit on this for 20 minutes. And the reason why I said, do they tell you what number you're in a queue? And I'm pretty much buying into a conspiracy theory here. If you're caller number 5, you get through to 4, 3, 2, and 1 really quickly, really quickly. And then when you're caller number 1, you're on hold longer than you were before in the other numbers. And the worst thing is when it keeps coming back and then it goes, you're caller number 1, and then it stops the music on hold and it starts ringing. And you think, yes, I'm through. And then it cuts off. And then it cuts off.
3: Yeah. Yeah.
1: But anyway, I think they've forgotten about you. If you've been on hold for more than 20 minutes, likely you've been forgotten.
3: Well, on other occasions I've called up and it said, look, if you'd like to hit button 1, that we will get your take your number and call you back when you reach the top of the queue.
1: No, I never believe that.
3: On a couple of occasions, they've never called back, and on a couple of occasions, they have. So I just doubt the whole thing. I look at this, though, Phil, and I think there are a lot of people with health conditions. I'm older, and I've got a couple of health conditions now. And we can say, with this sort of service, 3 months later, I'm still waiting and waiting, and I can't even get them to answer the phone. But at least we've got $368 billion invested in submarines over the next 20, 30 years.
1: We'll wait longer for those than you'll be on the phone. Don't worry about that.
3: Absolutely. And you say, well, what a waste of money that is when people have got dental and health problems and you can't even get them to answer the phone.
1: When we get those submarines, I want some window tinting on that too, an extra trim for the amount of time we've waited.
3: What about a sunroof?
1: Maybe, if that's what it takes. I'm going away. We've been mates for ages working here in Brisbane. So how much would you give me for my going away?
3: Oh, but $4.50. How about that?
1: Oh, can't you round it up to $5, you cheapskate?
3: No, I'm an old bloke. Okay. I still deal in pounds, shillings and pence.
1: I'm going to hold you. If I see a 50 cents in the hat, incidentally, I'll know it came from you, Paul, you cheapskate.
3: You will.
1: Good on you, buddy.
3: Thanks,
1: good
3: mate.
1: To you. So that's, well, that changes the dynamic a little bit in terms of, you know, how much money we've decided how long we should stay on hold for, and that's 20 minutes, and then just give up. Give up because your life's not worth that. But the other thing is, if somebody's leaving in the office and they ask you to make the donation, we've now put $5 on it, or $4.50 if you're a cheapskate like Paul. And so far in my imaginary going away present, I've managed to get $29.50. And we're only halfway into the first hour of the show.
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1: Christine said, the amount you give to someone when they leave and you've got to put something into the hat should depend on how long they've been there and how long you've known them. Yeah, but then you've got to have that conversation and people are going to think you're a cheapskate. Anyway, who has cash these days? That's your way out of it. Somebody says, I'll give you $5, Phil. Okay, let's put that $5 on there too. Although somebody else says, Phil, are you trying to tell us something that the listeners don't know, that you're talking about a farewell gift because you are in fact going to replace Kyle Stefanovic on the Today Show? Oh, damn. And I thought I'd kept that secret too. Oh, it's out there now. Could you imagine waking up to Koshy, you know, an old bald-headed guy with glasses? Well, I would kind of be the Timu version of that. No, it's just, I think we should just put things like this to bed because they are important issues. Hello, Kerry. It was your birthday today. Yesterday was your birthday, same as John Farnham. You're not leaving, are you? No, it's a hypothetical. But, you know, if I was, you should be giving me money, including Jackie, who says, imagine if everybody listening to you right now gave you a dollar, Phil. Then I had to have $1 billion. Phil, and my maths again, I told you, is rubbish. I'll give you $4.50, Nathan and Dalston. All right, it's all adding up. I'm going to hold you to this too, by the way. I've actually got it on text. So legally, you are obligated. Let's go to Perth through 6PR. Morning, Joanne. How are you?
18: Oh, morning, Phil. How are you?
1: I'm good, thank you.
18: Look, first up, I listened last night probably for about an hour or so after and even prior to that. No, thanks for the show. Really enjoyed listening to you.
1: Thank you.
18: Thank you. Now, two things. Hopefully I'll be able to get through both of them. Now, funny, last night after I spoke to you, there was a lady that rang and don't recall her name, but she said, I can't remember what the conversation was, but she said that Elbo has got 59 advisors. And I thought, really? Because I, on Friday, and sorry if I'm going around the wrong way.
1: No, that's right.
18: On Friday, I actually asked Pat Panetta that very same question, and there was a reason I asked, because Albanese, it's just one disaster after another. And I actually rang Pat up on Friday to say, how many advisors has he got? Because seriously, whoever's advising him, the whole lot of them should get the sack, starting from Albo. But 59 now, and it was interesting because last night that lady said, do you recall her saying that he's got 59
1: I remember
18: and Pauline
1: that, yeah.
18: Hanson's got two.
1: And Pauline Hanson's got two. That's right. I mentioned James Ashby being that. But incidentally, did Pat know the actual number?
18: Well, No. That's why I thought interesting when that lady last night said to you 59. I mean, that's appalling. And is this what we're paying these dunderheads to just? I mean, clearly their advice is not correct. So I just thought, I couldn't believe it when she said 59 advisors, and this is what we're getting for our money.
1: Well, that's right. But so, you know what? Easy for him to throw people under the bus too, though, you know?
18: Oh, well, he's very good at that. Or, you know, he goes missing when the hard questions come up. And like I said last night, when the heat's on him, he gets, you know, he goes into a little hissy fit. The other thing, if I may.
1: Please.
18: Now, I know, obviously, we're talking about, you know, migration and all the rest and whatever. Pauline Hanson, in my opinion, is correct. She's spot on what she's saying. Now, the thing that people forget, Phil, is, sure, we've had immigrants, you know, going back 100 years ago. But I've always said we had the right people coming in here. And it didn't matter where they were from. It didn't matter nationalities or walks of life. And the thing that was the common thing was they respected Australia, they respected our values, and they didn't come here to change things. And more important, they didn't come here because they hated us and intention was to blow us up. And what's happened over the years, and we can thank all governments, but certainly fast forward to the last 8 years or so with Albanese. And I've said previously, and I stand by it, what happened in Bondi, he and Wong and Burke have to take responsibility. Because I've said this previously, had he had acted and been a strong leader and showed leadership October 23, when those loonies got up on Parliament House, marching through the different states, closing off roads, bridges, you know, et cetera, et cetera. He let them go.
1: Yeah, and but it's hard to predict. It would be hard to predict an outcome of something like that too, and I don't think anybody would have thought something that would be that catastrophic would happen. Can I also say, Joanne, and I really appreciate you calling through, just one thing, well, there's a few things I can take away from this, but one is that when you ask Pat Panetta how many advisors he had, Albo had, he didn't know the answer. That makes me feel good. That means both Pat and I are just winging our way through the show. Brilliant. Lovely to talk to you, Joe. Thank you so much. A lot of people on hold, and I want to keep you waiting on hold for too long. So please bear with me, all of the people that are on the phone at the moment, because every single line is currently occupied, including this one from Alison, who's listening through 5AA in Adelaide. Hello, Alison.
19: Hello. Before I get on to my little point, I think Albanese is piddle. Seriously, he just is a weak leader, and that's what I don't like about him.
1: Which is the good thing about a democracy. We can bring in the people that we want.
19: Well, that's right. That's right. Anyway, my sympathy went out to that fellow who was a couple of calls ago about being on the phone. And I had this incident today where I had to ring one of the public hospitals to change an appointment. Well, I'm hanging on for a couple of hours, and then every now and then, you know, this little computerised person says, thank you for your patience. We're experiencing a high volume of calls at the moment.
1: Yep.
19: Thank you for your patience. In the end, some other little computerised person said, if you leave your phone number, you'll stay in queue and we'll give you a call back. I thought, yes, excellent. And this was about midday. Never got the call back.
1: Yep, not surprised by that.
19: It's not good customer service, is it?
1: Whenever it says, I'll call you back, I've done that once or twice, never had the phone call back. This is why I always go, my wife gets really annoyed with me, but I say, I'll go into the office in town. And she goes, you don't need to do that. You can ring them up or go online. And I say, no, I want to deal with someone across the counter so that I know that they're dealing with my issue. Even if it means, like when you go to get your driver's license, you take a little ticket, I'm prepared to do that rather than stay on hold.
19: And I've had friends say, with Centrelink, just give them a tingle. No, I'd rather get a taxi to go to my Centrelink and talk to someone face-to-face.
1: Face-to-face, that's it. By the way, have we spoken before, Alison? Could you be possibly a first-time caller?
19: No. I have spoken to you before.
1: Right, okay, I apologise for that. I would have, because I would have immediately thought of Alison, that great song that Elvis Costello wrote for you, and then I thought, I should play the first-time caller song. But, Alison, it's a pleasure talking to you. 20 minutes, otherwise go in. That's the limit.
19: Yes.
1: Thank you so much, Alison. Have a lovely night. Lots of people on the phone there too. Let me see whether or not I can get to Brendan quickly, and then I'll rush through to the ad break. Brendan, how are you this morning in Melbourne? Listening through 3AW.
20: Oh, good evening. I'll tell you why Jacinda Allen won't resign. If she'll lose her lifetime pension and she won't get on any big business board that all these ex-Labor politicians seem to get onto.
1: I was thinking about pensions the other day, because there's no pension in radio. My dad worked for the railways and he got a pension and he could live off that. I don't have a pension. Do you think pensions are still a thing?
20: Yeah, if you work for a long time for a company and done a good job.
1: Yeah, yeah. What do you think about the disarray, because you're in Melbourne, that the Libs have found themselves in today?
20: I reckon that woman, I reckon she was planned from the Labor Party. Mm. I mean, she's done nothing but try and destroy the Liberals since she got in.
1: Yeah, I'll talk to Terry Barnes about that a bit later, because you know he's a Liberal member too. Brendan, good to talk to you. Brendan, have we spoken before?
20: No, we haven't.
1: Oh, fantastic, Brendan. Well, it's been a pleasure having this chat. First time caller. Here's your jingle, buddy. She said I was a first time caller, but a long time listener. I've been waiting to play that for at least 45 minutes. Have a good morning, Brendan. Have a great day.
20: Thank you.
1: Thank you. 131873 is our number.
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0: A place for friends, romantic occasions, and long conversations. That's what I'm talking about. 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Wine worth the sins.
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2: Hello, Jen in Victoria. Thanks for your text. Loves Joanne from WA. She says, isn't she brilliant? Straight to the point. No crap. Always accurate. I'm going to throw in $20 for your hat. Well, yeah, but that's, it shouldn't be just my hat. We've got to put a ceiling on how much money you could or should put into somebody's hat, so to speak, metaphorical hat, when they're leaving. So it's, you know, Susie's going away. How much are you going to give? $5. Why $5? Because I listen to the overnight show and everybody else agrees with me. Hello, Tony. Would you prefer, Phil, an individual who doesn't contribute to the farewell gift or an individual who doesn't contribute but signs the farewell card? Normally, you get the farewell card, you glance at it, and then you put it somewhere when you get home. Chances are you probably never read it to find out what people were thinking. And also, the other thing is, how many people that you work with do you actually know their names? To be really honest. By the way, Phil, I give you some Tim Tams, and his wife Jenny is doing well. Tony, Tony's wife Jenny has MS. There's been some changes to the PBS with a couple of really important MS drugs. I'm going to follow that up later on, either this week or next. Bridget says Albo has 59 advisors and 489 support staff. Is that right? Paul says, did you know that 59 advisors for Albo is also one of the advisors is Dan Andrews. Is that right? Phil, when did giving money become a thing, says Lintz? For as long as I can remember, to be honest. This is another one that came in from an overseas number. Don't know who it is. Carl Stefanovic's going to do the overnight show and Phil's going to go and do the Today Show on Channel 9. Oh, you know what? Okay, you heard it here first. Be funny, I wake up in the morning and that's on the newspapers. Craggy. Phil, you shouldn't say that you have many callers because a lot of them will be on hold for more than 20 minutes. Well, that's a good point. I did think about that too, Joy. But, you know, honesty is my sincerity as long as I can fake it. Michael said, interesting how Albanese and his colleagues are pushing investors out of the housing market with their tax changes to apparently help young first home buyers. How convenient by Albo to set up things with like 2 and 3 properties for himself during favourable times. 131873. I don't want people hanging on too long, but let's go to Swan Hill. Hello, Sandra. How are you?
3: Yeah, good, Phil. Thank you. Your employer should be giving you the gift.
2: Oh, good luck with that.
3: Yeah.
2: I wonder how many. Well, I mean, you do sometimes get gifts from employers, but it's usually when you get married. I don't like that because then sometimes the employers give presents to their favourite staff members. And also and you see that and you think, well, that's not right. Like in radio, you know, the people that are the big stars, they get all of the nice, you know, flowers.
3: So what are you going to do with the money you get?
2: Well, probably give it to charity. I mean, it won't happen. It's only a hypothetical.
3: No, I'm being facetious.
2: Well, exactly. Oh, in that case, so am I when I say give it to charity. Are you kidding? I'm taking it to the pub.
3: Can you talk, maybe not now, but about the Brumbies that are getting slaughtered? That's just breaking my heart.
2: Yep.
3: When they're up in a plane just shooting it. On Facebook, it's so sad.
2: I know. There are two schools of argument on that, and one is that the farmers say, but you have to understand what it's like for us as property owners. And then there are people like us who go, no, don't kill animals, period. Let me look into that, Sandra, and I promise I will.
3: Can I give you something else to think about?
2: Please.
3: On the news on Monday night, and it was just the little news in between what I was watching, it said that the government is going to give $40,000 to farmers to plant trees.
2: But will they follow up on that? And will that be enough?
3: Well, who knows? I don't know, but you can look it up. It was about 8:10, I think, on Channel 7, and it was just a little news that came in to say that they were looking at giving farmers $40,000 to go and plant trees on their property.
2: What I don't like is when they make secret deals to have wind farms with one farmer, and they give them the, you know, the money, and the farmer feels that they have to take it because they're living in hard times, but they don't want to tell their neighbours because it's caused all of these little issues in small communities when that happens. Because small communities, like, everybody knows everybody else's business, and suddenly,
3: especially in the small towns.
2: That's exactly right. Yeah.
3: And good job, Phil. You're doing a good job.
2: Oh, bless you, Sandra. Thank you so much. Have a lovely morning.
3: Thank you.
2: There you go. 131-873 is our phone number. I'm going to go to Helen, who's in Greensboro. How are you, Helen?
4: Good morning, Phil. I just wanted to say that I don't agree with what happened. I'm just answering the lady that rang from Western Australia. I wasn't going to call about that, but while I was on the line, I heard that. I disagree with what happened at Bondi. It should never have occurred. No person should do that. But people have forgotten Port Arthur and also Hoddle Street.
2: They weren't...
4: If somebody wants to commit an evil act, they will commit an evil act. Doesn't matter what nationality you are. If you have it in mind, you'll do it. Judgmental.
2: No, that's fine. But, you know, the same thing happened after the 9/11 tragedy in America. Fingers were being pointed and a lot of agencies. And there was an accountability that agencies hadn't spoken to each other. And also it was said that they lacked the imagination to think of a scenario. But how could you imagine a scenario like that? No, where two passenger jets are going to crash into the World Trade Center. If you'd even come up with that scenario and you'd said to your boss in the, you know, if you were in the CIA, FBI, listen, I've got this theory, they'd go, oh, come on, don't be ridiculous. So it's hard to predict something, you know.
4: And you cannot. So that's why I'm disagreeing with the lady that was saying all of those things. Can I also say, if we're going on politics, the Liberal Party are destroying themselves. They don't need anybody else to do it.
2: Isn't
4: that
2: true?
4: They're doing it between themselves, whether it's federally or in Victoria.
2: Especially in Victoria, because they've got the prize in sight. That's the thing. They've got the prize in sight, and yet somehow they're just managing to destroy it for themselves.
4: And your farewell gift, you're lucky to get a farewell gift from anybody.
2: That's right, exactly. That won't be the first time.
4: Can I say too, my husband and I retired 20 years ago and were there for 40 years, and we had a lovely card, and I still read the card. So you're wrong in saying you do. So you still look back on it and you think, oh, who was that person trying to remember who they are?
2: Yeah, that's it. So, well, you know, normally, because I've been sacked from so many radio stations now that I don't bother looking back at it because, you know, I've got so many get out of here cards. Helen, have a lovely morning.
4: Thank you.
2: Bye-bye. Love to talk to you. 131-873 is the number. That was Helen. Okay, look, let's get to the news update. Then we'll be back with more of your calls. I've got you, Chris, Glenn, Mark, Maggie and Paul. Got you there on the phone. And we'll get back to you after the news update in just a moment. As I mentioned, it is Conspiracy Theory Thursday as well. So Dr. Kyle Krusineski is going to break down some of the great conspiracy theories of our time. And that's all coming up this morning, among a whole bunch of other things, including Terry Barnes talking about what he thinks of the situation currently with the Victorian Libs.
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2: Great to talk to you. Thank you so much for all of those calls that we had. And we're here till till 5:30. So we've got a long way still to go. Plenty of time for you to get on 131-873. Otherwise, 0460-873-873. If you're lying in bed and you think, I don't want to wake up my partner, but I need to make some comment here, you can text me, 0460-873-873. All right, let's get to the news update, then we'll get back with more of your calls.
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13: Hello, I'm Alex Riddell. Labor has been forced to defend its new financial year changes in question time. Income tax rates have now been reduced, while Australia's lowest paid workers will receive a pay rise. The opposition claims the benefits will be quickly eroded by inflation and a potential interest rate hike. But Prime Minister Anthony Albanese has told Parliament the changes will make Australians better off.
14: That is what delivering real change looks like. That is what makes a difference to people who are under financial pressure.
13: The Albanese government has blocked a Greens push to expand compulsory superannuation to workers under 18. The move would have covered around 500,000 teenagers who work less than 30 hours a week. But Labor and the Coalition joined forces to stop the move, saving businesses $1 billion in super payments. Former Today Show host Carl Stefanovic has been removed from his new Friday afternoon radio program after just two episodes. Network ARN parted ways with the veteran television presenter following his recent exit from the Nine Network. Entertainment reporter Peter Ford says it comes amid backlash over his podcast.
15: If Carl is going down this path where the corporate media, we're covering up secrets and we're not letting the public know the truth, it's very hard to have your foot in both camps. If you want to do that on your podcast and then still have a gig on a mainstream radio network, it was bound to eventually cause a problem.
13: Data shows less than 20% of Australian children aged 5 to 17 are meeting their daily physical activity targets. ABS figures show boys aged 2 to 5 are the most active. Teenagers are spending an average of 4 hours per day on screens. Carrie Bickmore has been named Victorian of the Year for her efforts in raising millions of dollars for brain cancer research. The radio broadcaster started Beanies for Brain Cancer in 2015 after losing her husband to the disease. Latest prostate cancer data shows diagnosis in men under 50 has doubled. Rates of prostate cancer have climbed across all age groups, with those aged 40 with a family history of prostate cancer asked to begin screening. Dr. Sam Davies says it's important to detect the disease early.
16: So it changes our paradigm in terms of our treatment. So if there's localised prostate cancer, there's different treatment modalities.
13: Briefly, WA police are supporting the Department of Foreign Affairs in the search for a missing Perth man in Mexico. Life-saving shark bite kits are being stolen and vandalised at several New South Wales beaches. And Queensland's Attorney General says the state's pub trial could be extended if the Socceroos win this weekend. It comes as select pubs and clubs prepare to open from 3 o'clock on Saturday morning for the Socceroos game.
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13: At Wimbledon, Australia's Daria Kasatkina has defeated Janice Shen in 3 sets. Kasatkina is the first Australian to progress through to the 3rd round and will now take on Naomi Osaka. While Serena Williams will not be penalised for not fulfilling obligations post-match after her loss to Australian Maya Joint. Craig Gabriel reports.
17: Fine will not be imposed on Serena Williams for skipping out of her media responsibilities after losing to Maya Joint, despite a post-match media conference being requested. A statement from her agent reads, Serena tweaked her right knee at the end of the first set and was therefore excused from her media obligations by the Wimbledon and WTA medical teams. She left the site last night unaided and is doing everything she can to be ready for her doubles match later this week. Didn't look like her movement was restricted in the match. Craig Gabriel, Wimbledon.
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0: manifesto, and 60 years later, the Soviet Union, 60 years later, the bomb, and we're coming up for, yeah.
1: Another year of the go. Yeah, because you can read anything into, you know, like things like that. There was a book I read, oh, it goes back to, I think, mid-90s, and it was called The Bible Code. And what they realized is that if you had the Bible and you looked through it using a computer that they had at the time, it would give you a grid if you went across, you know, the verses in the Bible. It would give you a grid that would correspond with an event that had happened. So, you know, if you would get like a grid that would say JFK, that would align with a grid that says Dallas, that would align with a grid that said, you know, lone gunman or something. So you can find anything you want. But the one that I like too is that there's a 100-year theory that every 100 years history resets itself, and that we're coming up now to, I think, about the 90th year in the 100-year resetting cycle. So, yeah, there's a lot to look into here.
0: Yeah, it's just interesting. And as you know, there's many, to say, coincidences, but if you, I'm a Christian, and, you know, the Bible sets out, how would you say, patterns. Mm. I recognise patterns.
1: Well, read the book Bible Code, if that's your, you know, if you want to. I mean, a lot of it, I think, it's been disproved. It's a lot like the blind Baba Vanga, who, you know, gets out of bed and says, in the year 2025, and then I think it's just because she had a bad day and wanted to spoil everybody's day that year. But what do you care anyway? You're out there floating around the ocean without a care in the world.
0: It affects, I've still got family and grandkids.
1: Oh, yeah, good point. Yeah, okay. But, you know, don't let the world in.
0: Oh, but hey, it's, I think it's written, it's, yeah, it's, we got dark days ahead, and I don't mean to be a doom and gloom.
1: You don't need to worry about it. The biggest issue that you should worry about is if you wake up tomorrow morning and you can't find a can opener.
0: Or can't find a can.
1: Well, yeah, exactly. Stay safe, my friend. Enjoy sailing up to the Whitsundays.
0: No worries.
1: Good on you.
0: Take care.
1: Cheers, Mike. 131-873 is the phone number. I mean, that's living the life, isn't it? You know, not that I'm a boat person, because I've seen too many films like the ones with Mark Wahlberg, where, you know, he's out there in a boat and a gigantic 60-foot wave turns an upside down, and, you know, that would always be at the back of my mind. But getting away from it all, isn't that the way to go? Just turn off the world. Do you think you could do it? Oh, I could. Without it, I mean, I say I could. I'd go live on a rocky, you know, craggy coastal cottage without electricity or Wi-Fi somewhere in Scotland. And I keep saying, oh, I'll do that and grow a long white beard and have a dog called Dog and a goat. But could you actually do it? Could you actually, do you think you could turn off and then let the world go by? It's a nice fantasy.
2: 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It's the 4RO Perry's IGA Secret Sound. 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Yes, the 4RO Perry's IGA Secret Sound. 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Thanks to Perry's IGA, Wandle, Dean Street and Yaboon. 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
1: Mandy, the neighbours. 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
0: Really?
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0: taken it for granted.
1: Yeah, no, that's right. You have to go. That's funny you'd say that, because for a long time there, I thought I was quite bourgeois, you know, sort of bourgeoisie, go over there and become the sort of, you know, the English gentleman, the dilettante. And then, you know, eventually I came back to Australia and thought, who am I trying to kid here? You know, I don't like it when I'm there. I only like it when I'm here.
0: Yeah, exactly. Exactly. I feel exactly the same. So are you on, like, full-time now, or only just by Tony Maxaway?
1: Well, no, I'm, yeah, full-time here in this spot for 2GB and 2CC and 4BC, but for this 5AA, 3AW and 6BR, only while Tony's away, and he's away next week. So you've got another week to put up with me, and then Tony will be back.
0: Excellent. Excellent. Well, I'm enjoying your show, Phil.
1: Pleasure, Di. It's lovely to talk to you.
0: Carry on the good work.
1: Thank you. And by the way, are you watching the football? We're 1-0 down.
0: Do you know, soccer drives me nuts.
1: Oh, how dare you. You know, and that's the one thing. You get, if you love England's football team, you would know all about the disappointment, and that never leaves you.
0: Look, I prefer the AFL.
1: Yep.
0: But my two grandsons play soccer.
1: Yep.
0: And I can think of nothing more boring than kicking a lump of leather at a bloody oval.
1: How dare you? How, I'm sorry, your phone's cutting out on me. I'm going to have to go.
0: Okay.
1: Bless you, Di. Lovely to talk to you. Call me again next week, please.
0: Will do. Take care. Bye-bye.
1: There you go. I've got to get to Chris. I've got to get to Paul. Score at the moment still. Someone's just got a yellow card. Don't know who it is. Bellingham, I think, for an, what looked like a decent tackle. I say that because I didn't see it. So 1-0 still to Congo. I've got to get to Dr. Carl Krusineski because it is Conspiracy Theory Thursday. Also, Aussie Frank is going to give us an update. He of the pastor, should I say pastor, he's going to give us an AFL update as well. I've got Paul and Chris who've been on the phone. I'll get to them next.
2: The temperature's dropping. We're enjoying another winter in CQ, but who knows how cold it'll get? We know who knows. Central Queensland's favourite weatherman, Mike Griffin. 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
4: Half time of the football, still Congo 1 and England 0. 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Terry Barnes coming up in just a sec as well. Ender Brady in the next hour will give us a UK report. And I've got a really terrific song to play you in today's music news.
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5: Hello, I'm Alex Riddell. Labor has been forced to defend its new financial year changes in question time. Income tax rates have now been reduced, while Australia's lowest paid workers will receive a pay rise. The opposition claims the benefits will be quickly eroded by inflation and a potential interest rate hike. But Prime Minister Anthony Albanese has told Parliament the changes will make Australians better off.
6: That is what delivering real change looks like. That is what makes a difference to people who are under financial pressure.
5: The Albanese government has blocked a Greens push to expand compulsory superannuation to workers under 18. The move would have covered around 500,000 teenagers who work less than 30 hours a week. But Labor and the Coalition joined forces to stop the move, saving businesses $1 billion in super payments. Former Today Show host Carl Stefanovic has been removed from his new Friday afternoon radio program after just two episodes. Network ARN parted ways with the veteran television presenter following his recent exit from the Nine Network. Entertainment reporter Peter Ford says it comes amid backlash over his podcast.
7: If Carl is going down this path where the corporate media, we're covering up secrets and we're not letting the public know the truth, it's very hard to have your foot in both camps. If you want to do that on your podcast and then still have a gig on a mainstream radio network, it was bound to eventually cause a problem.
5: Data shows less than 20% of Australian children aged 5 to 17 are meeting their daily physical activity targets. ABS figures show boys aged 2 to 5 are the most active. Teenagers are spending an average of 4 hours per day on screens. Carrie Bickmore has been named Victorian of the Year for her efforts in raising millions of dollars for brain cancer research. The radio broadcaster started Beanies for Brain Cancer in 2015 after losing her husband to the disease. Latest prostate cancer data shows diagnosis in men under 50 has doubled. Rates of prostate cancer have climbed across all age groups, with those aged 40 with a family history of prostate cancer asked to begin screening. Dr. Sam Davies says it's important to detect the disease early.
8: So it changes our paradigm in terms of our treatment. So if there's localised prostate cancer, there's different treatment modalities.
5: Briefly, WA police are supporting the Department of Foreign Affairs in the search for a missing Perth man in Mexico. Life-saving shark bite kits are being stolen and vandalised at several New South Wales beaches. And Queensland's Attorney General says the state's pub trial could be extended if the Socceroos win this weekend. It comes as select pubs and clubs prepare to open from 3 o'clock on Saturday morning for the Socceroos game.
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5: At Wimbledon, Australia's Daria Kasatkina has defeated Janice Shen in three sets. Kasatkina is the first Australian to progress through to the third round and will now take on Naomi Osaka. While Serena Williams will not be penalised for not fulfilling obligations post-match after her loss to Australian Maya Joint. Craig Gabriel reports.
9: Fine will not be imposed on Serena Williams for skipping out of her media responsibilities after losing to Maya Joint despite a post-match media conference being requested. A statement from her agent reads, Serena tweaked her right knee at the end of the first set and was therefore excused from her media obligations by the Wimbledon and WTA medical teams. She left the site last night unaided and is doing everything she can to be ready for her doubles match later this week. Didn't look like her movement was restricted in the match. Craig Gabriel, Wimbledon.
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0: The work week's done. 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
3: Another partly cloudy day across Capricornia today at a top of 27 after an overnight low of 13. Yeppoon reaching 24 degrees today, Gladstone 25, Billawheeler getting to 27. Partly cloudy again tomorrow.
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0: home, their family home is their greatest asset. And this is evidence, strong evidence, that that family asset is being devalued at a very quick rate. And if the Labor Party really understood how the real world worked, if people like Anthony Albanese and Jim Chalmers, who haven't really worked in the real world outside of politics, but if they really, or academia in Jim Chalmers' case, if they really understood it, they would know that, policies and what looks good politically or electorally has consequences. And I think that report that you're referring to is actually showing that those consequences are already happening.
1: Okay, well, I think I can help out here, and you'd like this as a member of the party. So they need to rebrand. They need to have a MAGA, Make America Great Again. I've just, as we were talking, I've come up with one. Getting Libs in and back. Or getting Libs in back, okay? Because the acronym will be GLIB.
0: Oh, look, I'll pay that. But I think, as we're fighting in Victoria, getting Libs in the back is getting Libs stabbed in the back.
1: Yeah, that's right.
0: Look, I think the Liberal Party's got some real fundamental issues, but I think the Labor Party and the government are really starting to grapple with the fact that they're not the brilliant political and policy geniuses that they believe they are.
1: That's it. Hang on a sec, because I want to talk to you about the polls. You okay to hold on?
0: No worries.
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2: Morning, good to have your company on this Thursday, the 2nd of July. And still 1-0 to the Democratic Republic of Congo in the second half against England. And I'm obviously keeping a close eye on the game. Brian Sapenga scoring for Congo in the 7th minute. And, you know, I'm actually here giving in between, obviously concentrating on the show. Also,

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8: Oh, crikey, I looked away again from the television for a second and England have just scored again, 2-1. I don't even know who scored that. Sorry about this. I'm concentrating on the show, obviously, because otherwise I would have looked at the telly and I would have seen. So now Harry Kane scored. So that's his second goal in the game. I'm just watching the replay now and he was just outside the box and has got the ball, and he's now inside the box. Oh, beautiful goal. Right foot, too. Not his natural foot. 2-1 to England. Sorry about that. Where are we at? A mix says, I reckon Terry Barnes' bubble will burst before One Nation's. Also, Maggie, how are you this morning? Jeff said on your Bud Tingwell lookalike, Barnaby flew a Spitfire during Germany, filming potential bombing sites. He was my father-in-law's cousin. Is that right? Well, there you go. Thank you, that. Appreciate it. And also Jerry says the One Nation balloon may not burst, but I see an image of a balloon hanging out of the letterbox the morning after the big celebration. There you go. Okay, let's give you some music news, because today is July the 2nd. On this day in 2005, Pink Floyd performed Comfortably Numb at the Live Aid concert, and that reunited Roger Waters with David Gilmour, Nick Mason and Rick Wright for the first time in 81, which was when Roger Waters left the band, and it was the last time the four would play together as well. And I was talking to Roger Waters from Pink Floyd about, with the magnificence of the Dark Side of the Moon album, how did he think the album would change if it was recorded now?
9: I think it's easier now because of digital technology and what you can do with the laptop to make records that sound as if they've been made by somebody who makes records. You can make a record that sounds like a record in your bedroom. And it's a bit like Facebook. It's like you can take a picture of your dog and you can stick it on Facebook, and there is the potential for millions of people to look at it. It may be a really crappy dog, you know, some dogs. Just because it's your dog, it doesn't make it
10: really. The best dog.
9: All the stuff that we did, tape delay and things, which were techniques that there were no digital echo machines or anything in those days. So, yeah, that did make you take time about things and decide what to do.
8: On this day, July the 2nd in 1975, David Bowie released his album Young Americans, featuring the single title track and also Fame as well. On this day, July the 2nd in 1973, Brian Eno quit Roxy Music after he had an argument with Brian Ferry. But when they initially got together, it was quite an unusual story, as Brian Ferry was telling me about when I was talking to him about musical influences. Here's what Brian had to say.
0: From the age of 10, I've been listening to a lot of music, mainly American music.
8: Interesting how you and Brian Eno got together. And it's like, I guess, all of these great collaborations, a lot of it just happens by accident.
0: He was the only person we knew who had a kind of proper tape recorder. And I didn't even know him. Andy Mackay knew him. And he said, oh, I know this guy's got a really good tape recorder. And I said, oh, great, let's get him over and he can tape record us and get a tape of what we're doing. And he came and he never left. He stayed and became part of the band, and that was great. We did some great things together. We laughed a lot.
8: Brian Ferry there. On the stage July 2, 1991, Guns N' Roses was angry and stormed off stage. Here's what he did.
1: Is this thing even on? Because I can't tell. I think we have a decision to make. And as if I'm supposed to do my job, do yours, Tom's supposed to do his, and whoever else, including the stupid idiot that keeps blocking the runway over here, has to do theirs. And I'm sick of it. Someone to come out and hook up my mic pack, but you couldn't do that. Why not? Fell asleep, had a quaalude?
8: Coincidentally, on the stage July 2, Frank Sinatra was on stage, 1966, and he was also angry with the audience.
2: Get off the stage. Get off the stage. Get off the stage. And stay the hell off the stage. I don't bother you in your job, you idiot.
8: You tell him, chairman of the board, coincidentally as well. On this day, July the 2nd, 1966, Frank Sinatra went number one with this song, Strangers in the Night.

0: Music News, July the 2nd. That song was number one, Strangers in the Night, also known as the Doobie Doobie Doo song from Frank Sinatra.
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1: Democratic Republic of Congo down 2-1. There's a free kick in this, and then it could be an England victory at the end of this free kick. Probably seconds to go. Harry Kane scoring twice in the second half after the Congo team were 1-0 up. I'm waiting to bring the result of this, and then we will probably have an
8: insurance for home, contents, strata, landlords. 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
10: Hello, I'm Alex Riddell. Labor has been forced to defend its new financial year changes in question time. Income tax rates have now been reduced, while Australia's lowest paid workers will receive a pay rise. The opposition claims the benefits will be quickly eroded by inflation and a potential interest rate hike. But Prime Minister Anthony Albanese has told Parliament the changes will make Australians better off.
11: That is what delivering real change looks like. That is what makes a difference to people who are under financial pressure.
10: Former Today Show host Karl Stefanovic has spoken at length for the first time since his sudden exit from Channel 9. It comes after he was let go by ARN after just two episodes of his radio show with Eddie Maguire. Speaking on the latest episode of his podcast to British broadcaster Piers Morgan, he said he would not be changing his ways.
12: I don't want to go into the legalities of it, but, you know, again, Pierce, it's like this is how these mainstream media companies, and I think free-to-air particularly, if the product is becoming so beige because they're so worried about blowback from advertisers, that you end up on air with a beige personalities.
10: The Albanese government and opposition have joined forces to stop teenagers from being eligible for compulsory super. The Greens believe businesses should be forced to pay under-18s superannuation, even if they work under 30 hours. Labor had considered the option, but has decided against the move, saving businesses about $1 billion in payments. The International Criminal Police Organization has joined the search for a Perth man missing in Mexico. A global yellow alert has been issued for Jesse Brzezinski, who hasn't been in contact with his friends or family since June 3rd. The 35-year-old's last known location was Cancun. Village People co-founder, frontman and songwriter Victor Willis has died at the age of 74. An online statement revealed he died after a short and aggressive illness. The BBC's Lizo Nazimba reports.
13: The late 1970s was the era of disco. But if anyone thought it took itself too seriously, along came Victor Willis and his group Village People. With eye-catching outfits, Willis was a traffic cop, and catchy songs, they had an instant impact. In the Navy was another huge hit, used for a short time by the US Navy for a recruitment drive. Victor Willis quit the group at the height of its fame. He struggled with substance abuse, but he returned to Village People as its only original member decades later. Still touring and even performing at President Trump's victory rally after his 2024 election win.
8: Explore Great Keppel. Book a stay at Great Keppel Island Hideaway. 994RO, your sport now.
10: Australian Daria Kasatkina has won her second round match at Wimbledon. Craig Gabriel has the details from the All England Club.
14: For just the sixth time, Daria Kasatkina has made the third round of Wimbledon, and it's 10 years since she first achieved it. Kasatkina came from a set down to beat Indonesian Janice Chen 6-7, 6-1, 6-4, and next up will be Naomi Osaka. Osaka has a 3-0 record in their head-to-head. The Japanese player defeated Anastasia Gasanova 6-3, 6-2. Serena Williams will not be fined for skipping out on a mandatory post-match media conference after she lost to Maya Joint in three sets. Craig Gabriel, Wimbledon.
10: Tasmania has started interviewing candidates for its senior coach position, with former Collingwood coach Nathan Buckley presenting to the Devils this week. And New South Wales will train on the Gold Coast later today ahead of next week's Origin decider in Brisbane.
8: 4RO's Community File for Harvey Norman Furniture and Bedding.
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2: Another partly cloudy day across Capricornia today at a top of 27 after an overnight low of 13. Yeppoon reaching 24 degrees today, Gladstone 25, Billawheeler getting to 27. Partly cloudy again tomorrow.
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6: Morning, Maggie. How are you? Phil, myself as an aging boomer, she says on the text, I don't like multitasking, except perhaps being on hold and then maybe doing a cryptic crossword or a game. Or something in, you know, like the New York Times. Can only imagine your predicament juggling the callers and communicating with Aussie Frank, the producer, surrounded by screens, but then, of course, trying to give the football update as well. And thanks for your conspiracy theory update too. Speaking of conspiracy theories, here's one. Viv says, well, there's probably something in with Carl and Kyle getting together, because carlandkyle.com.au has been registered by Carl's company. Predicament, juggling the callers and communicating with Aussie friends.

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2: Every Thursday morning at this time, Luke Boner joins us with the Boner Report. Queensland is introducing new legislation on teenagers riding e-bikes, including fines for parents. And a lot of people want to talk about this too, Luke. Let's go to Rockhampton. And John's on the phone. Good morning, John. You're on with Luke Boner.
3: G'day, John.
4: Good morning, Luke. How you going, mate? Yeah, listen.
3: Great, thanks, brother.
4: We need to get rid of this child court system. They need to be treated like adults from the age of 10. They all know what they're doing. And the parents are buying the bikes. So, of course, the parents should be held accountable because they're the ones giving them the weapon to carry out these offences. And also, we've got parents who are breeding who should not be allowed to breed because there are children here, there are women here having children, and they won't raise any of them. In Rockhampton, 57% of all children are being raised by their grandparents.
2: Oh,
4: 57%.
2: Dear. 57.
4: Now you look at that and see we have a massive problem here and something needs to be done about it.
2: That's it. You know, it starts at home.
5: Wow.
2: You don't need to have a license to have a child, but you do to have a car and a fishing rod. 131873 is our number. And also you can try, if you're listening in Melbourne, 133693, or try your local number as well. Although 131873 works for Sydney. And listening through 2GB, Keith. Morning, Keith. You're on with Luke. How are you, mate?
3: G'day, buddy.
6: Good, mate. How you going?
2: Good, buddy.
6: Great.
2: What do you think?
6: Mate, the problem is now is the dirt bike riders, the motors, they're riding unregistered everywhere in Southwest Sydney. It's unbelievable. Unregistered.
2: Yeah. How hard would it be as well, thanks, Keith, for the cops to try and enforce this stuff too? It would be really frustrating if you were a cop, Luke.
3: Yeah, it would be too. But do you remember a while ago now, there was that flock or a mob of e-bikes that chewed up Longreef Golf Course?
2: Mm.
3: The pictures were horrific. I can guarantee you that if every one of those bikes had a number plate, they wouldn't have done it.
2: Yeah, well, maybe that's it, but maybe they would have taken the number plate off anyway. Do you remember all the kids that were on the Harbour Bridge in Sydney? Again, if you're a cop, how do you enforce that?
3: But the
2: kids, you get off scot-free, essentially, unless you try and enforce
3: Trash the bike, take the bike, confiscate it, crush it up and put it on the front lawn of their home and have a look at it. And parents, don't buy them bikes. Make them work and save up for it. You watch them treasure it then.
2: Good point. 131873, if you'd like to get involved, let's go to Perth at 36BR. Good morning, Beverly.
7: Good morning. I just like to speak about a general principle regarding crime, something that Gandhi said. He said, hate the sin, love the sinner.
2: What do you think about that, Luke?
3: Well, yes, a very wise man is Gandhi. But as I said, the age of criminal responsibility, you've got to prove that they knew the difference between right and wrong. And part of that is knowing what the consequences are. And I'll say it again, if there are no consequences, it all goes out the window.
2: I like your idea of making them the kids responsible for what they do and therefore something of theirs. In this particular case, the bike gets taken away or gets trashed would make you feel that there are direct consequences as a result of the action.
3: Well, they take away cars. And you can identify a car if it's got a number plate. If it doesn't, the police will pull you over straight away. If you legislate that every e-bike must be registered and have a number plate, an identifying number on it, I think you'll find behaviour will be fixed pretty quickly. Not all of it. And if the police see an e-bike without a number plate, they take it.
2: Do you know what they should make them do? Do you remember when I was, I mentioned this to you before, when I was a kid, I had, I forget, it was called a chopper. It was a bicycle, bicycle without an electric motor. What they should be made to do is have bicycles like we had when we were kids, and they should have to pedal up hills like we did, and then they'll find out what the real world's like.
3: We're going to have a whole generation of overweight kids now who've never had to pedal up a hill.
2: Never had to pedal up. That should be the punishment. Get on a bike that doesn't have an engine.
3: And these things are heavy. Take the engine out now. Ride that up Powder Works Road.
2: Oh, that, listen, that chopper I had, mate, must have weighed about 50 kilograms. Yes, go on. We've got about 26.
3: I know. I had a Mustang Dragster. How good were they? I've got a question for you. This is going to resonate. If Australia played England in a World Cup, who do you go for, Phil?
2: I'd have to go for England. I would have to.
3: See, you're un-Australian.
2: I knew you'd get in there with that. I feel like you tricked me into that. Thanks, Carl Stepanovic.
3: I'm very good.
2: Give it a plug.
3: It's called the Bonafide Podcast, where we don't tell you what to think. We just like to give you something to think about. You're listening to the very un-Australian Phil O'Neill. Who would go for England?
2: Go away.
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2: Thursday morning. Okay, let's get the news update. And then after that, more news and I'll try and give you an accurate time.
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15: Good morning, I'm Dusty Fitzpatrick. The Prime Minister maintains the federal government's tax changes will help more young people get into the property market. Anthony Albanese has come under pressure as new data shows house values have collapsed. Some Australians have welcomed the decrease, but others have seen the value of their property fall into negative equity. Mr Albanese says prices will still grow, but at a slower pace.
16: Our housing policies are aimed at giving young people a fair crack. We've changed the system so that this Saturday, if a young couple turn up at an auction, they're not competing an investor who has taxpayer support.
15: The opposition wants an inquiry into new penalties for tech companies that breach the under-16 social media ban. The federal government's planning to give the Safety Commissioner greater powers and to double the fine to $99 million. Labor's been banking on the coalition to pass the legislation before the winter break, but the timeline will now be extended. One Nation has overtaken Labor and the Coalition for the first time in Victoria, according to a new poll. The latest Redbridge survey shows the major parties neck and neck on a primary vote of 26% each. One Nation recorded a primary vote of 27%. Far North Queensland locals have reportedly alerted authorities to a group of suspected asylum seekers. Georgina Winter has more.
17: It's understood a group of 12 people smugglers, believed to be from China, were spotted arriving onshore in Weipa in the Cape York Peninsula. Locals apparently then observed the group visiting a nearby beachside pub and a shopping centre where they were seen speaking with federal police. At least two have reportedly been arrested and charged with people smuggling offences. The Queensland Police Minister, Dan Purdy, has described the incident as an embarrassment for the federal government in regards to border security, a sentiment echoed by former Nationals leader David Littleproud. Georgina Winter reporting.
15: WA police are supporting the Department of Foreign Affairs in the search for a 35-year-old WA man missing in Mexico. A global yellow alert's been issued for Jesse Brazzese, whose family hasn't heard from him since the 3rd of June. His last known location was in the tourist hotspot Riviera Maya in Cancun. Also making news, detectives have charged two Sydney men accused of stealing more than $600,000 from an 88-year-old man. And Village People lead singer Victor Willis has died after a short illness. He fronted the disco group and co-authored some of the band's biggest hits, including YMCA and In the Navy. He was 74. In finance, the Dow Jones is up, the Nasdaq down, one Aussie dollar buying 68 US cents.
1: Denture Solutions. Dentures so comfortable, you'll forget you even have them. 994RO, your sport now.
15: Tennis star Nick Kyrgios says he's played his last match at Wimbledon. Craig Gabriel reports.
18: Nick Kyrgios is by far one of the most charismatic tennis players ever. He's had a rocky association with fans and the media, but he is a player that cannot be ignored. At Wimbledon, he lost his doubles with Alexander Bublik, and post-match, he's revealed that this was his last Wimbledon. He said he wished he was a player that could have gone under the radar, but now he just doesn't want to get onto the roller coaster anymore. He said Wimbledon was his making from the first time he played here, and he made sure to look around before leaving the court. Craig Gabriel, Wimbledon.
15: England's fought back to defeat the Democratic Republic of Congo in the World Cup. Harry Kane striking twice in aftertime to secure the win for his side 2-1. Belgium takes on Senegal next hour. That's the very latest news and sport.
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1: Another partly cloudy day across Capricornia today at a top of 27 after an overnight low of 13. Yeppoon reaching 24 degrees today, Gladstone 25, Billawheeler getting to 27. Partly cloudy again tomorrow.
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9: Right, I'll give you another time call again in just a moment. You can hear the trepidation in my voice as I try to approach it, don't you? There's no confidence there whatsoever. And you're absolutely right in picking that up. It's just a time call, I know. But it's 4:51 in Adelaide, which makes it 5:21 at the moment in Sydney and 3:21 a.m. in Perth. I felt that I gave that with a little bit more zest, right? Nick says, Phil, I love your intro song. It's one of the happiest ones on radio. And I sing along. Well, that's good. I appreciate that, my friend. Jerry says, Phil, the way to improve children's mental health is to reduce the number of psychology graduates. Well, there's a point. 76 years of age, Phil, my four-wheel mobility scooter has number plates Beryl. Oh, Beryl. Look at you going out there with your personalised number plates. But you didn't mention it, actually. The full one is Beryl Hoon. How are you, Beryl? Glenn said, like I said, go the Three Lions. Yeah, well done to them. And on the football, in fact, somebody else mentioned when Australia play Egypt, and it was Michael, can we hear Walk Like an Egyptian by the Bangles? Well, no, because I won't be on air, but nonetheless, I think also we should be playing Coming Home by the Radiators because England's got Coming Home and I think we should have a version of that by an Australian band. In the news, Karl Stefanovic went on Piers Morgan's show to talk about his situation. Here's what he had to say.
10: Have you felt emotional since you got on?
11: Just when I was thinking about my just my wife. Because she puts up with a lot, and it's not, you know, her finding out this stuff and having to deal with me, because I'm a lot, and I'm in the public eye a lot.
9: I can see where he's coming from that. When if I do anything, you know, I also think, what are the consequences for my wife here? And I would do anything to make her happy and to keep her happy. So I can see where he's coming from with that. Oh, look, speaking about love and people who love to be in love, it's only the most romantic day of the year. Yeah, sure, it's, you know, the 4th of July coming up. But more importantly, Tay-Tay is getting married.
12: There's been so much speculation since the engagement in August. Where is this wedding going to be? Who was going to get to attend? Would we get to see it? The location is right here in the heart of Manhattan, inside Madison Square Garden, the world's most famous arena, where Swift has performed 8 times. Now, here's what we know. The celebrations are going to start on Thursday with what sources are describing to us as a rehearsal that will include about 100 people. Then the big celebration is scheduled for Friday, and it's going to start on Friday afternoon

0: with a cocktail party, as any good wedding does. That is expected to include about 1,000 people, and it is expected to go late, very late, into Saturday morning at 4 a.m.
1: It's a beautiful thing, right? It's happening at Madison Square Garden. Forget what's going on in the world. Tay-Tay's getting married. Sometimes there's just so much beauty in the world. It feels like my heart's going to explode.
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0: Thank you to Aussie Frank for helping us out producing the show this morning, and Hudson with an H on the wheels of steel as well. And to you for all of the texts and calls. We have a podcast. Yes, believe it or not, you can go back and listen to the highlights of the show. I use the word highlight really loosely because there's probably only one there somewhere. Coming up next in Sydney, 2GB, James Willis, 3AW Melbourne, Jimmy Bartel and Mark Allen. I don't know who was jumping there early, but they got in there. 4BC, you've got Ben Davis, and at 5AA, Early Breakfast, Sam Datto and Ned McHenry on the way. 6PR, the best of Perth. 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
1: The temperature's dropping. We're enjoying another winter in CQ, but who knows how cold it'll get. We know who knows. Central Queensland's favourite weatherman, Mike Griffin. 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Thanks to Thinkwater. 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
3: Good morning, I'm James Royce. Homeowners are being assured that a market will bounce back as Australia enters its ninth housing downturn since the mid-90s. Domain says these downturns have historically been short and contained and followed by strong and longer-lasting uptakes. Its chief economist Nicola Powell says a few factors are behind the current slowdown.
4: Three rate hikes this year, which has shaved borrowing capacity down. We've got very weak consumer confidence. And then when you layer that with domestic but also global economic uncertainty.
3: Aussie borrowers are shelling out near record amounts just to cover the interest on their home loans. New KPMG analysis shows that mortgage costs are now taking up a bigger share of household income than they did when rates hit 17.5% in the late 80s. In fact, Aussies paid more than $33 billion in mortgage interest in the first 3 months of this year. Police are yet to identify a teenage boy who's died after being found bleeding outside a Melbourne Medical Centre. First responders performed CPR on him last night, but they weren't able to save him. A man has faced court after allegedly throwing an explosive device at police during a tense siege in the New South Wales Hunter Valley. Police also allege the 58-year-old threatened officers with a compound bow, threw gas bottles and poured fuel across the home. And the lead singer of Donald Trump's favourite band has died, with tributes coming in for the Village People frontman Victor Willis, who's lost his battle with a short but aggressive illness.
1: Calca Bait and Tackle is closing down. Everything must go now. 994RO, your sport now.
3: Let's start at the World Cup, where England is through to the final 16 after coming from behind to beat Congo 2-1 in Atlanta. Next up, Belgium take on Senegal. Over to league, and Hudson Young has fired a warning shot at Queensland star Sam Walker ahead of next Wednesday's Origin decider at Suncorp. The Blues back row has told NRL 360 he's on a mission to rattle the Maroons' halfback.
5: My job as a back rower to do that, yeah, but like I said, there's many factors that go into just running at one player on the field, but yeah, I'll take that personal to put a lot more pressure on him and, yeah, see how we go.
3: To AFL, and Geelong regains Bailey Smith and Tom Stewart for tonight's Round 17 opener against Brisbane, while the Lions go unchanged after stunning the Swans last week at the Gabba. And James Curtis confirmed he is in the race for the Bombers' coaching role, telling Nine he discussed it last week during a catch-up with the club's chairman, Andrew Welsh.
6: Yeah, it was good to finally have some contact from the club and have a chat about what the next steps are in this process that we're all looking forward to.
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7: Good morning. Take it easy as you're driving around this morning. That fog is pretty thick, partly cloudy then today, and light winds. On the Capricorn Coast, east to northeasterlies about 10 knots, seas below 1 metre. Well done, boaties. Finally got your wish. And UV index today, 5, which is moderate. As we head for a top of 27 degrees today for Rockhampton, Yeppoon will get to 24, Gladstone 25, and Billawheeler will be up around 27. Currently sitting on 17 degrees in Rocky, also 17 in Gladstone and Yeppoon, and it's 9 degrees, or about 9.5 in Billawheeler.
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7: G'day, it's Aaron. 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Bright and early on a Thursday morning. Soon, something you might have missed out of yesterday. Musically, between now and 7, got the Beatles coming up. Matchbox 20, David Bowie, Men at Work Now. On the Boodles Big Breakfast on 994RO.

0: It's 9.94 RO. Love that from Matchbox 20. Unwell. It's the Boodles Big Breakfast. Thanks to Boodles Meats in the Big Red Building on Bursiger Street. Big round of NRL coming this weekend. Of course, shortened because of State of Origin. But you can still catch all the fun, all the banter, all the action on the field with the Continuous Call team. Starts tomorrow night with the Panthers taking on the Rabbitohs. Good game with the Panthers down a few players. Then Saturday, big doubleheader. The Dragons going head-to-head with the Tigers. And the Broncos take on the Sharks under lights at Suncorp Stadium. Calm, Broncos need a win. Then on Sunday, all the scores between the Eels and Seagulls clash, and then the Knights take on the Dolphins. Finished a fantastic game to finish it off, Knights-Dolphins. All the NRL action, the fun, the banter with the Continuous Call team, the best call in the country, thanks to NRG Industrial, Coco Brew, ARB Rockhampton and Century 21 Solutions. Something you might have missed out of yesterday's Boodles Big Breakfast, we caught up with Glenn Kelly, member for Morani, as we do each Wednesday. It was July 1st, so the new e-bike and e-scooter laws were coming into place.
1: Yeah, look, 1st of July, it's arrived and personally myself, I was never too familiar with these e-bike situations. I was seeing it on the news and hearing about it, but when it comes to my patch, you see them about, but not to the way they were terrorising the cities and areas in and around Queensland with what was going on with these e-bikes. I welcome them. I think at the end of the day, these fellows getting on these things, especially the young ones, there's no responsibility with what they do and how they were doing it, and something had to be done. I think it was last year, was it 2,000 injuries, including some deaths when it comes to people going into hospitals because of these rotten things. So I guess when it comes to the parents, someone's got to own it, and if the parents are willing to buy these kids these things, well, they got to half expect the consequences. So they are welcome, and I think they'll certainly make their place going forward, because it's all about safety. I mean, at the end of the day, Aaron, when you and I were young fellows, we used to get around on a bloody pushbike, didn't we? So we had plenty of fun on them, so I think it wouldn't hurt for a pushbike to come out again sometimes, eh?
0: It's always going to be the case when laws change. And I got a call from someone the other day who said, you know, his son, who is under 16, who did the right thing. He had it as a part-time job. He saved up his money to buy himself an e-scooter, and all of a sudden now he's not allowed to ride it anymore. It is tough when that changeover happens, when there's a law that comes into place that changes things as dramatically as they do. But as you said, I mean, something had to happen.
1: Aaron, that's exactly right. And this is the problem we have with a lot of it's the people doing the right thing, and then there's this majority that do the wrong thing that make it hard for everybody. Mm. We see it with everything, don't we?
0: We do.
1: And this is the problem. Had to be pulled up, and yes, the innocent ones, unfortunately, but I guess the long term of this is to get it right for everyone. And I'm sure with these new laws and with what Mickleberg's done here and getting it right, he had to think outside the box a bit too, but look, I think the outcomes will be the right way, and moving forward to the state, it's all about getting it right on these roads, because the roads are pretty busy, and then you have these things racing up in between you, cars, you name it. It can be a pretty scary feeling when you see them fly past and you don't even hear them coming.
0: Yeah, absolutely. You can have your say, 49227990, aaron.stevens@4ro.com.au. Glenn Kelly, member for Morani, joins us each Wednesday morning between 8 and 8.30 here on 9.94 RO on the Boodles Big Breakfast.
2: 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Thanks to Gus's. 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

0: Beatles Big Breakfast on 994 RO with the Beatles on this day's coming up in the next half hour. Thanks to Move Mobility. We'll check news headlines and plenty more on the Beatles Big Breakfast after the latest news, sport and weather next. Don't forget, a little bit later on this morning, I'll give you the chance to jump on one of our horses in our mock races to win the best seats in the house at the Rockhampton Jockey Club. What a prize. This has been one of the most talked about prizes we've ever given away over the last couple of years. You'll win the best seats in the house overlooking the mounting yard right near the finish line in the members at Callaghan Park. You'll be pampered. You'll get lunch, drinks package and a TAB gift pack and get to enjoy all the action of the TAB Rocky Cup. July 11, thanks to the Rockhampton Jockey Club. Later on this morning, another chance to go into the final in 4RO's best seats in the house.
1: 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It's the 4RO Perry's IGA Secret Sound. And right now, it sounds like this. Yes, the 4RO Perry's IGA Secret Sound. 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Thanks to Perry's IGA, Wandle, Dean Street and Yeppoon. On the talk of Central Queensland, 990 4RO.
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10: Good morning, Joseph Price with your local news. Two separate fires in Allenstown, just 2 hours apart, have sparked a police investigation. Emergency services were called to a small fire at an Upper Dawson Road unit around 6:20 a.m. yesterday, with fireys putting out the blaze a short time later. They were then called to reports of a vehicle on fire inside a garage on Telford Street. That fire was extinguished and a crime scene was declared at 8:20 a.m. Investigations into the cause of the blaze and whether the matters are linked are ongoing, and anyone with relevant information or footage is urged to contact police. The Australian Defence Force will test its ability to respond to domestic security threats as part of Exercise Austral Shield this month. It'll see more than 1,500 personnel from the Navy, Army, Air Force, Space Command and Cyber Command participate alongside representatives from state and federal agencies. Director General Joint Collective Training, Commodore Philippa Hay, says some of the activities will be taking place in Gladstone from tomorrow.
11: Our personnel will be looking at providing security and defence against various threats. And remember, we also have space and cyber threats. So they'll be looking at some of the key parts of infrastructure down in Gladstone. Clearly, the port is critical to us, but there's other areas as well that they'll be looking to protect, working hand in hand with the Queensland Police.
10: We're being encouraged to ditch the drink this month and raise much-needed funds for cancer research. Since it began, the Dry July campaign has raised more than $100 million for support services across the country. The foundation's CEO, Gillian Odbert, explains some of the benefits of cutting out alcohol.
12: People tell us that they get better sleep, they're more energised, they're more productive, and also that they save a bit of money. But the best benefit by far is knowing that you're doing something to make a real difference for people affected by cancer.
10: In central Queensland, around 1,000 people are diagnosed with cancer every year. And the Capras travel to the Sunshine Coast to take on the Falcons this weekend. Our women's team will look to snap a 3-game losing streak and get their first win over the Falcons on Saturday. Meanwhile, a win for the Capras men could see them jump into the top four.
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13: Morning, I'm Jackie Lim. Aussie homeowners are being told to take a breath despite Domain declaring we've entered our ninth housing market downturn since the 90s. The group's chief economist, Nicola Powell, says history tells us things will bounce back.
14: There is one thing that 30 years of house price data tells us, that is downturns are normally shorter and less severe than the upswings that precede them.
13: Defence Industry Minister Pat Conroy is calling on Labor supporters to back the AUKUS submarine deal. In a speech at the press club, he's set to argue supporting national security and supporting Labor values can go hand in hand. Conroy will also announce changes inside the Defence Department aimed at reducing major project cost blowouts. Heroin has been found in drugs believed to be meth or cocaine in Victoria, with four separate incidents reported across the state, including a death. Health officials warn even small amounts of heroin can cause a life-threatening overdose. And Canada will become the latest country to compete at Eurovision. They'll have a representative take to the stage in Bulgaria next year. Australia was the last country to join back in 2015.
1: Flamingos, here comes the weekend. 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
13: In sport, Brisbane takes an unchanged lineup into tonight's AFL Round 17 clash with Geelong at Cardinia Park. Lions ruck Darcy Fort says they're looking to build on last week's win over Sydney.
15: I think it's just great to see what our best footy looks like. Probably hadn't found it for a few weeks there in the middle of the season, but last week, yeah, really encouraging for the rest of the year.
13: And England is through to the World Cup round of 16 after beating Congo this morning 2-1. Action continues with Belgium up against Senegal. Then later, the US plays Bosnia and Herzegovina. That's the latest in news and sport.
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0: Morning, partly cloudy today with light winds as we head for a top of 27 degrees for Rockhampton. Once we get over these fog patches, fog very thick this morning, so take it easy as you travel around. Capricorn Coast, east to northeasterlies, about 10 knots and seas below 1 metre. UV index 5, which is moderate today, so yes, when this fog clears, if you're out and about, slip, slop, slap, seek and slide. Billawilla also 27 today, Gladstone will get to 25 and you burn a top of 24 degrees. 17.5 currently in Rockhampton, 17 degrees in Gladstone and Yeppoon. It's just reached 10 degrees in Billawilla.
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0: G'day, it's Aaron. Happy Thursday. 4922-7990 is my number. aaron.stevens@4ro.com.au. If there's something on your mind, something you want to share, feel free to give me a call anytime. And if you'd like to take on Robin from Cocoa Brew in 4RO's footy tipping competition, give me a call this morning. Still a bit of time left to register. You can either call through or go to our Facebook page for the chance to win $300 to spend at Coco Brew, Coco Brew Express, or Coco Brew Riverfront, or share it through all three venues. $300 on the line this morning if you can out-tip Robin in the NRL this weekend. So get your nominations in. We'll find out who's taking on Robin a little bit later on this morning. And busy at those three venues, busy at Coco Brew at the moment. More on that later on this morning too. Also on a Thursday, we catch up with Tony Williams, Mayor of the Rockhampton Regional Council. Looking forward to having a chat to him after the Fan Day on Tuesday. The Queensland Westpac Fan Day was just huge at Horizon Stadium. You might have seen on the front page of the CQ today, the Mayor with the players. Lucky him. So we'll catch up with him later on this morning. Also, we'll talk to Lance Friend, who's the man behind this Bob Seger tribute that's coming back to the Pilbium Theatre this weekend, and you may get the chance to win some tickets. Listen out for that after 7 o'clock. Also, Gerald Quigley from the House of Wellness between now and 7, and plenty more, including the best seats in the house, thanks to the Rockhampton Jockey Club, on a Thursday morning on the Boodles Big Breakfast. I had a bit of fun on the Facebook page yesterday. I spoke to you about Bin Day, and the fact was, last Bin Day, last week, our bin was overloaded. We did some clearing out of some stuff and our bin was overloaded. And so I did the sneaky. I wandered to a couple of houses very late at night and dropped my rubbish in some other bins that was not going to fit my bin. I asked you on our Facebook page if that was all right after it caused a little bit of discussion in the office here at 4RO. Most people said, yeah, it's okay to do it. Most people said yes. A lot of people on our Facebook page said, as long as you ask, there's nothing wrong with saying, hey, can I put some extra rubbish in your bin? A lot of people on our Facebook page also said, as long as it's not bad stuff. I mean, you don't want to be putting something that shouldn't be going into bins in other people's bins. Yeah, that's fair enough. Look, it was household rubbish. It was nothing like batteries or anything like that. But I liked Rebecca's comment. Rebecca said, you don't own your bin. You pay for the service, but the bin belongs to council. I have no issue with putting stuff in my neighbour's bin and them doing the same, as long as a common sense approach is taken. No fish, seafood, prawns, shells, dead animals, etc. Reserve the stinky stuff for your own bin. I prefer my neighbours use my bin rather than overload theirs and the crows getting into the rubbish. Rebecca, that was the best comment. Well done. Thank you very much for that. But everybody pretty much shared the same thoughts. As I said, a lot of people said you should ask first. So that was a great conversation that happened yesterday on our Facebook page, and you can certainly continue that discussion too. Or if you've got a comment, get in touch anytime. 49227990, aaron.stevens at 4ro.com.au. On the Boodles Big Breakfast on 990 4RO. Good morning. News headlines next.

0: the talk of Central Queensland, 94RO. This is the Boodles Big Breakfast, thanks to Boodles Meats in the Big Red Building on Bursinger Street. Check out those specials on their Facebook page. On this day's coming up, thanks to Move Mobility, but time to check and see what's making news around the place this morning. Starting at news.com.au, an absolute disgrace, England fury at blatant World Cup controversy. An enormous controversy has erupted during England's round of 32 clash as a slow motion replay sparked furious backlash, but England did get across the line there. Essential, Melania's surprise comment. Donald Trump has defended his ballooning wealth as he takes the new Air Force One Qatar gifted him for a spin, while Melania Trump has made some surprising comments. Also this morning, PM's charity gesture set to become nightmare. A mortgage broker campaigning against the PM's tax reforms has forked out big bucks to secure what promises to be the tennis game from hell. Also, sad news, iconic frontman dead after short illness. Village People frontman Victor Willis has passed away after a brief but aggressive illness. It's been confirmed. Very sad, lead singer of the Village People dying. And also this morning, car giant quits Australia as sales sink 87%. Yes, Peugeot has suspended Australian car sales amid pressure from cheaper Chinese rivals. I wonder if that's the start of a trend. To the Courier-Mail this morning, front page, pair nabbed buying burger and Coke, the bodgy smugglers. Two men charged with people smuggling offences were nabbed buying fast food and a Coke hours after allegedly collecting a dozen illegal arrivals from a boat off the far north Queensland coast. The duo allegedly brought the group, believed to be from China, ashore at a campground during the busy school holidays and then dropped them off at a local resort before going 5 minutes down the road to a bakery where they were swooped on by police. Also in the Courier-Mail this morning, big news for the NRL. NRL scores win over the AFL. $5.3 billion TV rights deal to kick rugby league into premier position in Aussie sport. To the Morning Bulletin portion of the Courier-Mail this morning, two fires in 2 hours spark police investigation. A central Queensland suburb, Allenstown, has woken to two suspicious fires in a single morning, with police yet to determine if the incidents are connected. And a terrible reading, man five times limit among 23 drivers penalised. A man with a blood alcohol concentration more than five times the legal limit, 0.253, and a driver who never held a licence are among more than 20 motorists penalised for drink or drug driving. And to the CQ today, Bluey and Bingo are heading to Rockhampton as part of a statewide celebration for Queensland's youngest residents and their families. More right across your day on 994RO. Stay up to date at 4ro.com.au and have your say anytime. You're looking forward to seeing Bingo and Bluey. 49227990. Aaron.Stevens@4ro.com.au.
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0: The landmark comedy film Airplane, or here and in a lot of countries, Flying High, premiered in 1980.
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0: It's the anniversary of the day when the Wiggles formed. The original members, Greg Page, Anthony Field, Murray Cook and Jeff Fatt, once topped the list of top-earning Australian entertainers 4 years running. The Live 8 concerts happened in 2005 in the G8 countries in South Africa, calling for an end to poverty.
3: This is perhaps the best use ever of streaming. Four continents, one concert.
0: The same day, the longest ever women's Wimbledon final was played. Venus Williams and Lindsay Davenport battled it out for 2 hours and 45 minutes. In more sporting news, it was in 2017 that Jeff Horn became the welterweight champion of the world, defeating Manny Pacquiao. July 2nd birthday, Seinfeld co-creator Larry David is 79. George was loosely based on Larry.
4: For a series finale, they all have their little ideas of what should happen.
0: Great Aussie jockey Mick Ditman is 74. Won a Melbourne Cup in 1982.
5: Gunner's Lane goes home too well and beats Kingston Town.
0: Special birthday for model and actress Jerry Hall. She's 70.
6: I've always been quite lucky.
0: Aussie gold medal winning swimmer Daniel Kowalski is 51 today.
7: Kowalski is
0: Ashley Tisdale from the High School Musical series turns 41.
8: I wouldn't think impossible is even in your vocabulary.
0: Troubled star Lindsay Lohan celebrates her 40th birthday.
9: I mean, I guess it is one of the most normal things I've done since I was in Parent Trap.
0: Aussie actress and model Margot Robbie is 36.
10: Barbie is so much more than that.
0: And Carlton co-captain Sam Walsh turns 26. Finally, legendary actor James Stewart died on this day in 1997, aged 89. One of the greatest of all time, with a career that spanned 80 films from 1935 to 1991.
11: You know that you fight for the lost causes harder than for any others. Yes, you even die for them.
0: Remembering James Stewart on July 2nd.
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0: 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I thought this morning we might celebrate the anniversary of the formation of one of the biggest selling Australian groups of all time by going back to where it all started. The Wiggles formed on this day, but some of those members started as the Cockroaches. Here they are on 990 4RO.

0: It's the Cockroaches, their big hit from 1987 on 994RO, played on the anniversary of the day when the Wiggles formed in 1991. Heard all about it, and on this day, thanks to Move Mobility. Paul Field, John Field, Anthony Field and Jeff Fatt, all part of the Cockroaches and integral parts of the Wiggles going forward. And of course, one of the famous bits, one of the famous comedy bits from the Wiggles is the Wake Up Jeff thing. And I've stumbled across something quite incredible. This is from 1987 when the Cockroaches made a special appearance on Countdown. Ready?
1: Jeffrey, wake up, Jeffrey. Oh, hey, yeah, Shauna Lang. Did you like it?
2: I liked it.
0: So did the Wake Up Jeff thing come from that, from 1987, or is it just a coincidence? But Jeff Fatt being woken up on their special appearance of Countdown with that famous line, "Wake up, Jeff," and of course went on to be one of the regular parts of the Wiggles. That's really interesting to stumble across. I wonder if they even know about that. So there you go, the Cockroaches on 994RO on the anniversary of the formation of the Wiggles. Heard all about it, and on this day, thanks to Move Mobility. Got the latest news, sport and weather on the way. Soon, the song's battling it out today in 4RO's Clash of the Chords, its original versus the cover, and Gerald Quigley from the House of Wellness on the Boodles Big Breakfast on 994RO.
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5: Good morning, Joseph Price with your local news. Exercise Austral Shield is getting underway this week with some of the ADF training taking place in Gladstone. It sees Army Reserve units and formations of the Australian Army rehearse domestic security tasks with their joint and interagency partners such as Council and Police. Director General Joint Collective Training Commodore Philippa Hay says what locals can expect.
6: We'll be using the roads to manoeuvre around the region. You will see military convoys. Most importantly, a lot of the folk are reservists, so we thank them for their time. They too are missing out on the school holidays with their families and are using this time to upskill themselves and train and prepare ourselves.
5: The annual Dry July campaign is back, urging us to go alcohol-free and support those affected by cancer. In central Queensland, around 1,000 people are diagnosed with cancer every year. The foundation's CEO, Gillian Odbert, says this year there's even the option to take one day off from the challenge.
7: We do know that there can be significant life and even sporting events that are happening in July, and we don't want that to deter people from joining us this year. And so what you can do is purchase a golden ticket, and that gives you one night off the challenge before you join us again the next day.
5: Expressions of interest are open for community not-for-profit organisations interested in leasing a building in Tanham Sands. The old Girl Guides Hut, located at Canoe Point Road, has an open plan hall area with an adjoining kitchenette, a storage room, two separate toilet facilities and a fully fenced outdoor area. Groups can show their interest from Monday until the end of July. And Central Queensland locals are being reminded they can play an important role in their community by applying for a census job. This year's census is being held on August 11th and applications are open for roles beginning in July. Census National spokesperson Emily Walter says more than 16,000 field officers are needed.
7: As a field officer, you'll be the direct link between the census and your community. Field officers provide that on-the-ground support that assist and encourage people to participate. They're really one of the most important roles for the census because of that direct support to people who need it.
8: National News now.
9: Morning, I'm Jackie Lim. Australia's housing market is entering another downturn, but analysts say history is on the side of homeowners. Domain says this is the ninth housing slowdown since the mid-90s, with prices tipped to fall by up to 8% in some major cities. But economists also say every downturn over the past 30 years has been followed by a rebound to new highs. The scale of Venezuela's earthquake disaster is becoming more clear, with satellite imagery showing widespread destruction. Preliminary NASA analysis suggests tens of thousands of buildings have been destroyed. The official death toll has climbed to almost 2,300. Rescue and recovery efforts are continuing. And Aussies say they love small businesses, but research shows many aren't backing them with their wallets. More than 90% believe small businesses are important to the economy and local communities, while fewer than half regularly shop with them. Researchers say simple actions like shopping local, leaving reviews, and nominating businesses for awards can help them grow, not just survive.
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9: In sport, Eagles forward Jamie Cripps has opened up about his decision to call time on his career, telling the club's Coast to Coast podcast the severity of his knee injury sealed the deal.
10: Hurt my knee earlier on in the year, had a re-scanned it, sort of a bit worse than we first thought, so that sort of made my decision.
9: And at Wimbledon, top seeds Jannik Sinner and Aryna Sabalenka are through in straight sets. Aussie Daria Kasatkina is also through to the third round, alongside Coco Gauff, Jessica Pegula and Daniil Medvedev. That's the latest in news and sport.
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11: Partly cloudy today. Light winds after some fog patches this morning. Top of 27 for Rocky. Also 27 for Billow. Gladstone 25. Yeppoon 24 today. Right now sitting on 17 degrees in Rockhampton, Gladstone and Yeppoon. A little bit cooler now, about 16.5. And a little bit cooler too for Billowheeler. Sitting on 8.
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11: Good morning, it's Aaron. 4RO's Clash of the Chords, thanks to Antonio's Express, coming up in just a sec. Tell you which two songs are battling it out on a Thursday morning when we do the original versus the cover. Gerald Quigley from the House of Wellness soon too on the Boodles Big Breakfast on 994RO.

0: It's like the argument over whether pineapple goes on a pizza, anchovies or no anchovies. 4ROs, Clash of the Chords. Thanks to Antonio's Express, pizza for pizza lovers, Musgrave Street.
1: Yes, only a couple of chances left to get yourself into the draw this week for the pizza prize, thanks to Antonio's. We do the draw after 8:30 tomorrow morning when we catch up with Jeff from Antonio's Express and talk about those delicious pizzas full of toppings all the way to the edge, over 40 varieties to choose from. Also the pasta, the new recipe ribs, chicken wings, salad and more at Antonio's. So make sure you vote this morning. It's a Thursday. It's original versus the cover. And as we heard in On This Day this morning, Elvis recorded one of his hits, Don't Be Cruel, on this day in 1957. So that's the original. Hello.

0: was a pretty good cover, Cheap Trick's version of Don't Be Cruel, or do we want to hear the original from Elvis? Vote this morning, 49227990, or go to our Facebook page. Winning song just after 8:30 will draw this week's pizza prize tomorrow morning after 8:30 here on 994RO. Thanks to Antonio's Express, pizza for pizza lovers in Musgrave Street. Thursday morning, one of my favourite chats of the week, catching up with Gerald Quigley from the House of Wellness. Hello.
1: Hello, Aaron. Good morning. Now, I have a question for you. It can become personal, or you may elect not to answer it. But do you have a phobia?
0: All right. Now, maybe it's not one of my favourite chats of the week.
1: It's not about the Maroons, okay?
0: I have a terrible phobia, and one that I didn't talk about for years and years, but I've become more comfortable talking about it because I found it quite embarrassing. But but as I said, I've come to terms with the fact that it is me, and there's nothing I can do about it.
1: Good.
0: Can't do mountains. I can't drive up mountains. I can't be on a mountain. I'm literally getting nervous just talking about it. When I was young, I was only, I think, 8 or 9. I was on a trip with some friends and we were in a car. The brakes failed and we went off the side of a mountain. And I don't do mountains. I can't do mountains. And it does have devastating effects because there's places I can't go.
1: Sure. A couple of aspects of that, and that is not something I've come across before. The standard ones, now we're talking here a phobia where you just cannot face doing it.
0: No,
1: we can't. It is, and that's different than a fear. So you might have a fear of spiders, but you know if a spider appears, you just run away. Or if you're in the garden and a snake puts or a blue-tongued lizard puts its head out, you just move away and just let it do whatever it has to do.
0: I get nervous talking about mountains. And my daughter lives at Toowoomba.
1: Yeah.
0: So and I can't go up there. She meets me down on flat ground.
1: Flat ground. That's right. Yeah. That's fine. All right. Well, just sit back on the couch there. Just relax.
0: I just say very quickly, Gerald, and we're on the subject because I've spoken to psychiatrists.
1: Yeah.
0: And they believe they can fix it. They say, oh, that's easy fix. We can fix it. I don't want it fixed. I don't. No. I'm happy with the fact that I just stay away from extremely high places.
1: And that's great.
0: Yeah.
1: That's great. And I think in many ways a psychologist who doesn't prescribe drugs is a better option. Yeah. History seems to show to me that when I've spoken to people with various phobias. But the important thing is we recognize the difference between a fear, which is where you just move away or you avoid it, and an absolute phobia where, as you have so rightly pointed out, you say, no, I'm not going to do it. I'm just not going to do it because of the anxiety and the tension that it actually causes.
0: Yes.
1: There are many people. A common one is the fear of crowds, fear of public speaking. It's just where a person can say, I'm just getting, you said, I'm actually getting apprehensive talking about it.
0: Yes, I feel sick.
1: Yes. Well done for recognizing it. Well done for sort. And there's always an option. So your sensible option is you say to your little girl, love to see you, but I can't drive to see you, so we'll meet wherever you want to meet, and you'll do that regularly, and everything is absolutely fine. But I think the important thing is that we don't just dismiss it as silly. It's very easy in a family situation to say to anyone, oh, just get over it. Just get over it. That doesn't help. If you've got someone in the family or friendship group or workplace where a phobia absolutely puts real tension in the whole environment, you've got to go and see someone about it. And you might start with your GP, but my concern these days is you're just given a pill. And the pill's not going to solve anything. You really need to try and work out some strategies, which is what you've done yourself. You work out a strategy to get over it, and life goes on, and so it should.
0: Yeah, and I mean, it does come up every now and again. It was one of the reasons I left Tasmania, a very hilly place.
1: Yeah.
0: And that wasn't the only one. Obviously, COVID came into that as well. But yeah, it does have an effect, and you know. But, you know, you meet people who have got balloon phobias and you go...
1: Yes.
0: And that's actually how I became more comfortable about talking about it because, sure. You know, there's some pretty crazy phobias out there.
1: Well, there are others. I did a survey for friends recently. Needles.
0: Mm-hmm.
1: I've got a friend of mine, female friend, that said, I just, even if I'm thinking about needles, I'm starting to get perspiration on my upper lip.
0: Yeah.
1: Do you know there are people that are have a phobia about holes, clusters of holes or bumps?
0: Mm. Yep.
1: Now, they're going well till they've served a crumpet. Seriously.
0: Yeah, very true.
1: They can't, just makes them feel sick. So there's fear of needles, a fear of crowds, so agoraphobia, fear of crowds or spaces. But there are some people that have a fear of sleep. They get very anxious because, like, they're concerned if they go to sleep, they won't wake up.
0: Sure.
1: Now, these are serious, potentially serious issues. We can't just laugh them off and say, oh, God, what is wrong? What is wrong with you? Sit down, have a drink, and let's talk about it. Mm. It's not as easy as that. So perhaps this discussion today may just make people aware that you can find an option, a win-win, where these things don't dominate your life. But it's important that you do and you become comfortable knowing that, yes, I've got an issue, no big deal. This is how I solve it. Life goes on.
0: I'm going to take a deep breath and I'm going to say, Gerald Quigley, how do we get in touch?
1: You can just Google House of Wellness Ask Gerald or the other way around, confidential line. I've been doing that all day today and you'll get a confidential answer.
0: Brilliant. Thanks, Gerald.
1: Cheers.
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0: Boodle's Big Breakfast on 994RO, getting close to news at 7. Just after 7 o'clock, we'll check in with the Weather Bureau. Also coming up, spinning the 4RO Wonder Wheel, thanks to Harvey Norman Electrical and Computers, working its way back up, worth $200 this morning. And your chance to get the running for the best seats in the house at the Tabrock Hampton Cup on July 11. What a prize. More details coming up on that soon. And also, we'll have a chat to the man who's bringing the Bob Seger tribute show to the Pilbeam Theatre this weekend. But you might remember earlier this week we spoke about a mistake that happened on our roads. It was the most bizarre thing. On the corner of Dean Street and Elphinstone Street at the intersection, they'd painted the arrows wrong because they had a left arrow, a right arrow, but nothing going forward. Leyland Barnett made us aware of that. G'day, Leyland.
1: Yeah, how you going, Aaron?
0: It was the craziest thing, wasn't it?
1: It certainly was, Aaron. It was a very dangerous mistake to make too, because that's a main arterial road. The fact of the matter is I don't know how long those markings were actually painted in.
0: Yeah. So you got in touch with council?
1: Yes, I got in contact with Councillor Grant Mavers, and he said that he put a work order in the night before and that they were going to fix it straight away, and it has been fixed.
0: Yes, lo and behold, I drove past it yesterday and there they were painting the new arrows. And I laugh, but as you said, it was a pretty dangerous situation.
1: Well, there should have been advisory signs. Okay, fair enough, they made a mistake, but they should have had warning signs to say change traffic conditions ahead.
0: Sure.
1: I was with a student on a Sunday and we come over the hill and all of a sudden the student's looking at me and which way do we go? And I said, well, you can't go through the arrows, so we'll go left and then we'll follow the side streets and get back onto Elphinstone Street.
0: Well, it's good that it's been fixed and those freshly painted arrows are there and you can now go straight ahead or turn left or right as it was previously.
1: Yes, as far as safety goes, I don't know how many close calls were caused from it, because if you have a look at that intersection, you've got two lanes that you can't go through on, and you've only got access to one lane on the other side. So if two vehicles come up side by side and decided they're going to go straight, there's a potential for collision on the other side. I did see on some Facebook comments that someone nearly got T-boned or something on that intersection. So, yeah, not a smart thing to do, so I hope it doesn't happen in future.
0: No, well, listening to you talk about that, legally you wouldn't have a leg to stand on if you went through, because the arrows say you can't.
1: Exactly right, Aaron. See, people need to realise that road markings are as important as road signs, and they've got to be obeyed, regardless of whether they're right or wrong. If you go straight ahead through a turning lane only and you have an incident, you're at fault and you're not covered by insurance.
0: Yeah, very interesting. Well, it's good to see that was fixed. Those e-bike and e-scooter laws came into place yesterday. You were telling me off air you saw some police taking action.
1: Definitely, Aaron. They were fully on force. You know, we've had over 120 lives lost on our roads so far this year, and it's good to see that the Queensland Police and the Queensland Government are cracking down on dangerous driving behaviours. When we were out there on the roads yesterday, we've seen three motorbike police together, and they actually pulled over an e-scooter rider with no helmet, and they were processing them. And then we've seen two crashes on top of all that, or remnants of two crashes. And then also we've seen the random breath testing guys doing the testing near Moores Creek Fee Street roundabout.
0: I couldn't believe the news that I read a little while ago that someone was caught five times over the legal limit. I don't know how you get in a car five times over a legal limit.
1: It is a big issue, Aaron, and I've raised concerns with Queensland Transport over certain issues with drug and drunk drivers on the roads. And I'm on the roads 24/7. And, you know, you see the most silliest things happening and you're just scratching your head. Seriously, that can't be right. You know, they're not doing this, but they are. We had one yesterday afternoon. We were in a merging lane, merging out onto the main highway, and this vehicle's tried to cut us off on the left-hand side as we're going onto the highway.
0: Yeah. I don't know how you do it, Leyland. I don't know how you do it, but certainly you've always got your finger on the pulse. You know what's going on.
1: Well, we certainly try and do our best to warn other drivers and warn other motorists out there, because, you know, at the end of the day, we all want to get home to our family and friends, and road safety is a pretty important thing. So it's all good that we do come home safely, but we do have those moments where it could have gone horribly wrong.
0: Well done. Good to talk to you, Leyland. Have a good day.
1: Thanks, Aaron.
0: And speaking of road safety, if you're driving around this morning, take it easy with that fog about. We'll get the latest news, sport and weather and check in with the Weather Bureau soon on 994RO.
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2: Good morning. Joseph Price with your local news. Investigations into two suspicious fires at Allenstown are underway. Emergency services were called to a small fire at an Upper Dawson Road unit around 6:20 a.m. yesterday, with fireys putting out the blaze a short time later. They were then called to reports of a vehicle on fire inside a garage on Telford Street. That fire was extinguished and a crime scene was set up at 8:20 a.m. Investigations into the cause of the blaze and whether the matters are linked are ongoing, and anyone with relevant information or vision is urged to contact police. You might see Australian Army units getting around the Gladstone region in the coming weeks. It's part of Exercise Austral Shield, which will test the ADF's ability to protect Australians, critical infrastructure and national resources, as well as respond to domestic security challenges. Commodore Philippa Hay says the Army goes to great lengths to have a positive impact on the community during these exercises.
3: So we'll be spending up big and taking our own fuel or pre-positioning fuel so we don't impact upon the other road users. So if you do see us at a particular bowser, just know that we've actually four-position fueled on our own planning to make sure that we make sure that all the caravanners and holidaymakers aren't impacted by military activities.
2: Field officers are needed in central Queensland to help make sure every Australian is counted on census night. The census will be held on August 11th and more than 16,000 officers are needed for roles starting in July. Census National spokesperson Emily Walter explains why having a local worker is so important.
4: Local knowledge is so important for supporting regional and rural communities to participate in the census. Local people have connections already. They're familiar to the people of the community and they have an understanding of who might need that extra support.
2: And Central Queensland will take on the Sunshine Coast in the Queensland Cup this weekend. Our women's team will look to snap a three-game losing streak and get their first win ever over the Falcons. Meanwhile, a win for the Capras men could see them jump into the top four. Both matches will be played on the sunny coast from 3 p.m. on Saturday.
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5: Morning, I'm Jackie Lim. A funeral has been held for the Thai teenager who was allegedly murdered and then stuffed into a suitcase by a 45-year-old Australian man. Mourners gathered at a Buddhist temple before the 17-year-old's body was cremated. Homeowners in bushfire-prone areas could soon get a break on insurance premiums. Two major banks have joined the federal government's Bushfire Resilience Rating Scheme, which rewards households that reduce their bushfire risk. Resilient Building Council CEO Kate Cotter says some households have already saved hundreds of dollars.
6: People can expect to save anywhere between $50 and $840 on their annual insurance premiums, which is about up to 22% in annual savings.
5: Wild storms in SA have seen a month's worth of rain fall in just 24 hours. Flash flooding and commuter chaos reported across Adelaide. And two people have climbed the highest point of the Empire State Building in New York City. It's believed the climb ended in a proposal and an arrest.
1: Shop with confidence at Harvey Norman with their price guarantee. 994RO, your sport now.
5: In sport, AFL Round 17 kicks off tonight with the Lions up against the Cats in Geelong. Brisbane taking an unchanged side into the match following its dominant win over Sydney last week, while Geelong regains Bailey Smith and Tom Stewart. And some eyebrows have been raised about Serena Williams' post-match conduct at Wimbledon. Williams didn't show up to her compulsory media commitments. She's avoided a fine, though, saying she tweaked her knee in the first set, but she's still hoping to play doubles with her sister Venus. The 44-year-old seven-time Wimbledon champ was defeated by young Aussie Maya Joint yesterday morning. That's the latest in news and sport.
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7: Out to the Weather Bureau with Maggie this morning. And Maggie, it's foggy.
8: Very foggy, similar to yesterday. Widespread fog across most of the Capricornia this morning. And I think we did have a laugh yesterday because Rockhampton wasn't in fog.
7: Yeah.
8: And then it did go into fog. And it didn't lift until about 10, 11 a.m. Yesterday morning. So It will be similar this morning. It looks quite thick, the fog around the region. So looking at lifting anywhere between 9 and 11 a.m., I would say.
7: All right. Well, I got a call from Al down on the coast, and he said it's like pea soup. And he said exactly the same thing. He said, yeah, it didn't lift till very late.
8: Yeah, and I mean, that's normal at this time of year, typical winter weather. We've just had such light winds and clear skies, so a lot of fog has been able to form. So we're looking at Samuel Hill in thick fog right now. Bill Wheeler looks like it might be going into fog soon. It has avoided Gladstone currently, but yeah, quite a lot of fog around the region, and it just needs that heating to lift it. So it's taking a little bit longer for it to lift.
7: Now, Maggie, usually after fog, you get a clear sunny day, don't you? But we've got a bit of cloud on the forecast.
8: Yeah, you usually do. And I think once it lifts this morning, you will see some blue skies around. But then towards the afternoon and evening, we might get a little bit more cloud around the region. And that's high-level cloud. And it's streaming in from the west, as we've had a rain band in the interior of the state. So it's just, it is weakening, so we're not expecting any rain from it, but it will just provide a little bit of the high-level cloud for this afternoon.
7: All right, in the next couple of days, mostly sunny then?
8: Yeah, so once this band moves through, we should get mostly sunny conditions across Friday and into the weekend. So it's looking like a fairly warm weekend, really. So for Rockhampton, we've got 28 degrees for Friday and then 27 for Saturday, cooling a little bit into Sunday. But, mostly clear conditions for the weekend, light winds, not picking up until Sunday. We might see those southeasterly trade winds pick up towards the back end of the weekend.
7: Well, let's talk about the Capricorn Coast forecast, because the boaties, they're probably not listening. They're already out there.
8: Oh, absolutely. The conditions look beautiful for today, tomorrow and into early parts of the weekend. We're looking at pretty light and variable winds, maybe broadly northerly winds, but that they will tend variable at times, nothing more than 10 knots. We've got seas below a metre today and even they might even be below 0.5 by tomorrow. And then the swell is easterly around 1 metre and then potentially offshore up to around 1.5 metres.
7: Well, if they get a good catch, they owe you a fish.
8: Absolutely. Famous in Rockhampton, eh?
7: Well, that's fantastic, Maggie. That's pretty much the forecast in a nutshell, isn't it?
8: Yeah, I can give you a temperature around the grounds for today. So Rockhampton, the top of 27. Similar at Billawheeler, once that fog lifts, getting up to 27. Gladstone, the top of 25. And Yeppoon, a top of 24.
7: Terrific. You have a good day.
8: You too. Thanks so much.
7: Yeah, these warm temperatures continue, as Maggie said, 27 today for Rockhampton, 28 tomorrow and 27 on Saturday. Just remarkable considering we're into early July. Currently, we're sitting on 17 degrees in Rockhampton and Gladstone. Yeppoon sort of cooled down a little bit, 16.5, which is basically the overnight minimum. Billawheeler, 8.4 currently, did get down to 7.5 about half an hour ago.
1: The Boodles Big Breakfast. 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
7: And just looking outside, yes, very foggy this morning, very thick. So if you are driving around, take it easy. And might be a good idea if you're flying out this morning just to check your flights at 7:09. G'day, it's Aaron. In this hour, we're going to preview the big show coming to the Pilbium Theatre this weekend. 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It's fantastic. Seeitlive.com.au. Also, before we get to 8 o'clock, your chance to jump on a horse in our mock horse races and possibly get through to the final in 4RO's Best Seats in the House, thanks to the Rockhampton Jockey Club. To win yourself the Best Seats in the House at the Tab Rocky Cup, July 11. More details on that in the way. And we'll spin the 4RO Wonder Wheel, thanks to Harvey Norman Electrical and Computers. But Kent's on the phone, 4RO's Clash of the Chords. It's Don't Be Cruel this morning, the original by Elvis, up against the cover by Cheap Trick. Morning, Kent. Which way are you going?
9: Yeah, mate, I've got one leg in each bed.
7: Okay.
9: Hard one. Yeah, I like both versions. I suppose I'm always a bit of Elvis fan. I think they're going down to the Elvis Festival in Park in January, so I'm sort of Yeah, probably at the moment, I'd probably go the original version, eh?
7: Go the original. Mate, I've always wanted to go to the Elvis Festival in Parkes. If you go next year, I'll come with you.
9: Righto, I'm seriously going to go down. The wife's going overseas for a holiday with the daughter, so yeah. I'm thinking I might chundle down in the car, and I've organised some accommodation at a True Ray White Real Estate. That would tip me down to tea. I'm a very social person, as you probably know.
7: Yeah.
9: And wonderful. I just got to get the trip. I think it goes for 4 days.
7: Yeah, that's right. Yeah. Elvis road trip. That'd be terrific.
9: And this time last year, I actually went to Graceland.
7: Did you really?
9: Yeah. Oh, yeah. It was wonderful. It was a bit of, not a bucket list, but sort of up there. I'm not going to go to America. I'm not going to go and see Graceland, I figured.
7: Yeah, well, I'm like you. I love the Cheap Trick version, but... yeah, I'd be voting for the original. And we'll plan that road trip to the Parkes Elvis Festival. That'd be great.
9: All right, we've got the four-wheel drive. We can just trundle off, leave the wives at home, and off we go.
7: Terrific. Great to talk to you, mate. Have a great day.
9: Okay, mate.
7: Kent calling 3492279 90 if you'd like to join me, or aaron.stevens@4ro.com.au. And to vote for 4RO's Clash of the Chords, thanks to Antonio's, you can call through your vote or go to our Facebook page. In the meantime, at 11 past 7, let's spin the 4RO Wonder Wheel, thanks to Harvey Norman Electrical and Computers, hey? Let's take caller number 14 this morning. $200 to spend at Harvey Norman Electrical and Computers if one of your numbers come up. 49227990, caller number 14 to spin the wheel on the Boodles Big Breakfast on 994RO.

0: wonder what's going to happen now. The 4RO Wonder Wheel. Thanks to Harvey Norman Electrical and Computers. It's got Central Queensland in a spin.
1: $200 on the 4RO Wonder Wheel this morning. A lot different to the $2,000 that we gave away earlier in the week to Denise. But $200, that's nice to spend at Harvey Norman Electrical and Computers. Alan's on the phone. G'day, Alan.
2: G'day, how are you today?
1: Good, mate. What about yourself?
2: Oh, good. Just heading to work.
1: You sound like you're walking to work, are you?
2: I am walking.
1: Yes. Alan, what numbers are we looking for on the wheel?
2: 15 and 28.
1: We're starting on 14, which is where it landed yesterday, so that might head us in the right direction. Here we go. Let's give it a big spin. Here we go, Alan.
2: Excellent. Come on, 15. Come on, 28. Come on, 28. Come on, 15. Let's get going.
1: You're multi-talented, Alan, walking and talking at the same time, calling out those numbers. Well done.
2: You got it these days, don't you?
1: Yes. Is it a long walk to work?
2: No. I'm just sitting outside of the city centre plaza.
1: Fair enough.
2: Work's only across the road.
1: All right. Well, it's slowing down and it's coming to a stop and 15 just clicked past. Number two. Number two.
2: Oh, well.
1: So, 15 wasn't too far away. I can't see 28 at the moment, but 15 just needed to pull up about 7 or 8 early. But, Alan, have a great day.
2: Will do. Thanks very much.
1: Not a problem, mate. And try again soon. The 4RO Wonder Wheel, thanks to Harvey Norman Electrical and Computers. And, of course, we were there on Friday and Sunday broadcasting live for the half-yearly clearance. You may have heard it's been extended. There were some fantastic deals, and when we were there on Sunday broadcasting live, there were big boxes flying out the door. So it has been extended, so go and grab yourself a deal till Sunday. 16 past 7.
0: The NRL is back. And no one is more excited than Robin from Cocoa Brew. 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
1: Yeah, good morning. 20 past 7 after this. We're going to catch up the man behind the ultimate rock and roll experience this weekend at the Pilbium Theatre, the Bob Seger and Silver Bullets Ultimate Experience. 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

0: The talk of Central Queensland, 994RO. Great song from Bob Seger, Shakedown, one of his biggest hits, and from the Beverly Hills 2 movie soundtrack. Love that. But love all the Bob Seger hits. Old Time Rock and Roll, of course, Hollywood Nights, the list goes on. And you can experience all of those fantastic songs this Saturday night at the Pilbium Theatre when Rock and Roll Never Forgets, the ultimate Bob Seger and Silver Bullets experience, comes to the Pilbium Theatre. Lance Friend is the man behind the show and joins me this morning. Lance, always a pleasure, mate.
1: Morning, Aaron.
0: What a show.
1: Mate, I can't wait. Every time we do a show, I can't wait.
0: Because you've been going really well with this show since you brought it to Rockhampton. How long ago was it? About a year ago?
1: About a year ago, yeah.
0: And where have you taken it since?
1: Oh, we've been down south. We've done a few in Bundy. We got a bit of a hiccup when all the fuel went up.
0: Yes, of course.
1: As everybody did. And and then next year we're down in Penrith Leagues Club, Tasmania. You name it, we're going there.
0: Because people have been raving about this show. I mean, after you appeared here once again about a year ago at the Pilbium Theatre, the amount of phone calls I got, because we gave away some tickets, the amount of phone calls I got from people just saying it was amazing was just incredible. It was terrific to hear that sort of feedback.
1: Oh, it's wonderful for me to hear it too.
0: So
1: A lot of hard work. Look, if it's a good show, it means that whoever's on stage have put a lot of hard work in. And we were at practice last night. You know, we rehearse. We don't take nothing for granted with the show.
0: Yeah. So what is it about Bob Seger, do you think? Is it the energy?
1: There's an energy in his music. I've sang a lot of people's music over the years. But when I started doing this, I just kept finding there was this just energy. Didn't know what song that has this energy. And you have to come and experience it, because they always used to rave about Bob Seger's live performances. I mean, his album, Live Bullets, was out 50 years ago, pretty much to the day. And it was always about that. And I never understood it, because I only ever listened to his records and stuff like that. But

0: once I started playing it, and the comments we get from people. So you have to experience it, to experience his music live. I think especially if you're a fan, it'll just tip it over for you.
1: Well, I had to play Shakedown there, and because I just love that song, but love all of Bob Seger's songs. But Shakedown is a good example. It just doesn't stop. From the time it starts, it's just power.
0: And even though it's flat out, it's still got so much light and shade in it. Yeah. Like he's an incredible songwriter. That's the thing too. He's the whole package. He's a great songwriter, great live performer, and
1: oh, we just lost you for a sec there, Lance. Hopefully you're not too far away. Have I got you back? It's just
0: you back. Yeah.
1: Yep, got you back. I'm going to ask you a question. I asked you this question a year ago, and I'm wondering whether it has changed over that period of time. Has your favourite Bob Seger song to perform changed over the course of doing this show?
0: Oh, to perform? Definitely.
1: Yeah.
0: Definitely. It can change from... Look, we've learnt two new songs just especially for Rocky, and one of them's my new favourite.
1: And it is?
0: That feels like a number.
1: Yeah.
0: Cool song. But live, it's amazing. And it's really hard. We'll play, what was this, Ramblin' Gambler Man. That was his very first song. What an awesome song to play live. Yeah. It's the rawness of... Look, it's too hard. I couldn't tell you. Honestly, I really couldn't tell you because... Yeah, they're all amazing songs, and everyone in the band, like especially the girls, they can't pick a favourite either.
1: You love playing at the Pilbium Theatre and playing in Rocky, don't you?
0: I love Rocky. Yeah. spent a lot of misspent youth there, and I've always got a soft spot for Rockhampton, and always love going back there.
1: Well, we can't wait to see you back on the stage at the Pilbium Theatre this Saturday night with the Rock and Roll Never Forgets, the ultimate Bob Seger and Silver Bullets tribute. Tell us, Lance, what do you want people to take away from this show?
0: Just the excitement that the show creates. And I think it does that. I can't believe the reception that we get afterwards when we go out and meet the people. And it's just... You've got to come and see the show. It is a show. Even if you're not, don't know much of Bob Seger's music and you like live shows, this is the one to come and see. You will come up and tell me afterwards if I'm lying.
1: Well, and we've said this before too, you don't think you're a Bob Seger fan until you hear the songs and you go, oh, they, of course, that one. Oh, yeah, I know that.
0: It is the craziest thing. And the guy stuff's played all the time on radio, on television, everywhere. And people still go, oh, yeah, that's right, he sings that. Oh, yeah, that's right, he sings that. And so it's a nice surprise. When you get there, you know, all the songs, you're like, oh, right, yeah, I remember that one. Like, he had so many hit songs. 1979, he had the Bob Seger collection in Australia, and that was only released in Australia and New Zealand. It was like a collective, and that was our main introduction. So straight away, we've got all these bang-on songs, and... Yeah, it took off from there for me.
1: My first experience with Bob Seger was finding Bob Seger albums in my dad's record collection, and I wouldn't have considered Dad to be a Bob Seger fan, but he had all their albums. He loved them.
0: Really? Yeah. Oh, there you go. It surprises you. We get them from, 25 to 75, 80 coming to the show. And, he was out in the... late 60s, big in the 70s and 80s, so a fair range of ages.
1: Don't miss it. Lynch Mob Entertainment presents Rock and Roll Never Forgets, the Bob Seger and the Silver Bullets ultimate experience, Saturday night at the Pilbium Theatre. Songs like Against the Wind, Night Moves, Still the Same, Old Time Rock and Roll, Shakedown, Hollywood Nights, and your new favourite, what is it?
0: Feel Like a Number.
1: There you go. Performed on stage like you'll never see them at the Pilbium Theatre this weekend. Lance, always a pleasure. Enjoy your next trip to Rocky.
0: Fantastic, Aaron, and I can't wait to get there.
1: Yeah, looking forward to it Saturday night. Get your tickets now. Seeitlive.com.au. Don't miss this show. Half past seven, news is next.
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12: Good morning. Joseph Price with your local news. A push for Aussies to go without alcohol this month as part of a campaign raising money for cancer support services. Dry July has raised more than $100 million since it began two decades ago. The foundation's CEO, Gillian Odbert, says it's a way for locals to support their local community.
13: In regional areas, there can be more limited access to some of those services, whether it's transport to treatment, a place to stay. It can also be those wellness programs. And so this is a really great way for locals to get involved and support their local community.
12: In central Queensland, around 1,000 people are diagnosed with cancer every year. Applications for census jobs are open for regional and rural communities. Central Queenslanders have the opportunity to play a vital role in making sure their community is counted in this year's census. The census will be held on August 11th and more than 16,000 field officers are needed.
13: Well, field officers provide in-person support to help people complete their census. So they'll be responsible for things like delivering census forms, following up with households that haven't yet responded to the census, and generally making sure that the community is well informed.
12: Census National Spokesperson Emily Walter speaking there. Gladstone Council will soon open expressions of interest to lease a building in Tanham Sands. The old Girl Guides hut located at Canoe Point Road has an open plan hall area with an adjoining kitchenette, a storage room, two separate toilet facilities and a fully fenced outdoor area. Community not-for-profit organisations can show their interest from Monday until the end of July. And Rockhampton's Cameron Munster can't wait to lead Queensland into the cauldron for next Wednesday's Origin decider. The Maroons 5'8" will captain the side at home for the first time, telling Nine it'll be a moment to savour.
14: I'm a massive superstitious person when it comes to, you know, club land at even state level. I used to be always running out late. When I got the nod of being the captain, it took a little bit to get used to. You never know when it's your last time in the jersey, so you're going to appreciate those moments. And, I'm going to be definitely soaking it in as much as I can on Wednesday.
2: National News now.
15: Morning, I'm Jackie Lim. Mortgage stress is biting harder than many borrowers realise. New KPMG analysis shows Aussies are spending a bigger share of their income on home loan interest than at the peak of the late 1980s interest rate cycle. More than $33 billion was paid in mortgage interest in the first 3 months of this year alone. More polling woes for Labor and the Libs. Today's Financial Review has One Nation's primary vote on 27% in Victoria, ahead of both the government and opposition on 26%. Liberal Senator James Patterson has told Nine it shows voters are desperate for change.
16: In Victoria, One Nation has no leader, no candidates and no policies. So if Victorians want change, there's only one way to do that. That's vote Liberal and National.
15: The ATO has released some stats ahead of taxpayers lodging their returns for the 2025-26 financial year. $329 billion has been collected from Aussies over the last 12 months. That works out to be around $25,000 per worker. And Yeah Nah has officially earned its place in the dictionary. The Oxford English Dictionary has added 17 Aussie words and phrases, including donkey vote, checkout chick and flog.
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15: In sport, the Socceroos are embracing the sudden death mentality of Saturday's round 32 clash with Egypt. Defender Jordi Bos says they're determined to make it count.
17: In the group stages, if you lost the game or if you didn't win, then you still have another chance the next week or something. But for the knockouts, there's no second chances.
15: This morning, England defeated Congo, Belgium's on the field with Senegal, and the US plays Bosnia and Herzegovina later on. That's the latest in news and sport.
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1: Yeah, nah, in for a partly cloudy day today with light winds. I hate yeah, nah, but you find yourself doing it. Or a nah, yeah. Patchy clouds around today. Light winds, some morning fog, which if I'm looking outside the window, just starting to lift in Rockhampton, but still take it easy as you're driving around. Heading for a top of 27 degrees for Rockhampton, 27 for Billawheeler, 25 for Gladstone and Yeppoon, 24. Can't believe that yeah, nah has been added to the dictionary. 17 degrees currently in Rockhampton and Gladstone, close to 17 in Yeppoon and Billawheeler. It got to 10 and now back to 9.9 again.
2: Bigger and better than ever. 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
1: Good morning. Before we get to 8 o'clock, we're going to give another person the chance to get into the final race to win the best seats in the house, thanks to Rockhampton Jockey Club, to be there at the Tab Rocky Cup on July 11 with the best seats in the house, overlooking the mounting yard, right on the finish line. You'll be pampered all afternoon. There's the lunch and the drinks package and the Tab pack as well. So all you got to do is win today's race to get yourself through to the final. How do you do that? Well, I'll give you some more details not too far away. And usually we'd catch up with Nigel Hutton, member for Keppel, on a Thursday morning, but he's unavailable this morning, so we'll catch him next week. In the meantime, at 21 to 8.
2: Time to have a shot at 4RO's Gus's Quick Shots. Reveal the songs to win, thanks to Gus's. A shot above the rest.
1: Here they are. Oh, no, here they are. We had a great start to this. We knocked off the first three songs in the first couple of days this week. And then yesterday and today, or yesterday in particular, you looked like you were stumped. And today I certainly haven't had any calls yet. So we stuck on these last two songs. We know the theme. We've just got to get the last two. One, two and three are gone. Four and five yet to be revealed. Here we go. Five quick shots of songs. Thanks to Gus's, a shot above the rest. Forever and ever. just those two at the end that we've got to get. And if you can knock those two over, then you win for yourself the lunch for two and the coffees, thanks to Gus's, a shot above the rest. One more listen, hey? I would have thought that you could get those. 49227990. As I said, we know the theme. We've got the first three songs. Just got to get those two in the end. 49227990 to give it a go this morning. Four arrows, quick shots. Thanks to Gus's, a shot above the rest at 19 to 8.

0: time to have a shot at 4RO's Gus's Quick Shots. Reveal the songs to win, thanks to Gus's, a shot above the rest.
1: Got to get these last two, 4RO's Quick Shots, thanks to Gus's, a shot above the rest. Here they are. By the way, got a text from Kim who said, yeah, nah, it's still very foggy on the way in from Emu Park. So still a bit of fog around. Take it easy if you're driving around this morning. G'day, Ian.
2: G'day, mate. How you doing?
1: Good. Still foggy at your place?
2: No, mate. It's pretty good now. Sun's coming up, so.
1: It's cleared quickly in the centre of Rocky. Absolutely. But some of those outlying areas, just take it easy as driving around. Mate, save us. The first three went pretty quickly. Four and five have really stuck in there. Have you got them?
2: No, I might have one, but I 50-50. Mate, is Kings of Leon one of them?
1: No Kings of Leon.
2: Sex on Fire?
1: No, that's not it. These last two are tough. Oh, I didn't realise that they were, but no, it's not Kings of Leon.
2: Oh, okay. All right, mate. But back to the drawing board.
1: Yeah, absolutely. You're using the theme. So we've got the theme. It is King. As I said, those first three went off very quickly, but we're stuck on the last two. We'll try again tomorrow. 4RO's Quick Shots, thanks to Gus's, is shot above the rest. Thanks, Ian. If we can get those last two, I'll give away the lunch for two. Thanks to Gus's with those couple of coffees too. At 13 to 8, 4RO's Best Seats of the House is back. This is such a fun competition, and the prize is just amazing, basically being pampered for an afternoon at Callaghan Park. So we're getting ready for the TAB Rockhampton Cup on July 11. One lucky listener and their guest will score the best seats in the house right on the finishing line, overlooking the mounting yard in the members at Callaghan Park, complete with lunch, drinks package and a TAB gift pack. All you got to do is jump on a horse in our mock race. Just got to call through. We'll do a sweep with those horses. This next race is Things You'll Find at Callaghan Park. So Things You'll Find at Callaghan Park. There's five horses. You call through, you grab yourself a horse, and if your horse wins, you go into the final race. And if you win the final race, then you win the best seats in the house at the TAB Rocky Cup, July 11, thanks to Rockhampton Jockey Club. Love this competition. We're doing it for a few years now. It's probably the one prize that I always get. The winner tells me about it all the time. Oh, it was the best seats in the house. It was terrific. 4RO's Best Seats in the House, back for 2026. 49227990 to get on a horse right now, and we'll have that run of the horse race before we get to 8 o'clock. 49227990 to grab yourself a horse this morning and possibly win yourself the best seats in the house, thanks to the Rockhampton Jockey Club at the TAB Rocky Cup, July 11.
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3: In Agnes Water, a man in his 60s was pulled from the water by another swimmer on Sunday.
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0: the talk of Central Queensland, 994RO. Good morning, Boodle's Big Breakfast. Thanks to Boodle's Meats in the Big Red Building on Bursiga Street. 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And remember, meat packs online to click and collect to get your meat delivered. Latest news, sport and weather coming up soon. We'll have a go at the 4RO Perry's IGA Secret Sound. Still with us. And Tony Williams, Mayor of the Rockhampton Regional Council, joins us in the next half hour. I'm sure he's just delighted with the turn-up we saw at Horizon Stadium on Tuesday for the Queensland Westpac Fan Day. It was just amazing, wasn't it? But the next amazing sporting event to come to Rocky will be on July 11. It is the Rocky Cup. Love the Tab Rocky Cup. I'll be there doing fashions on the field, and you could be there too with best seats in the house. Right there, overlooking the finish line, overlooking the mounting yard, with lunch, also your drinks package, and the Tab gift pack too. So you'll be pampered all afternoon. Our next race, ready to go. It's things you'll find at the races. The horses' names are The Archer, Members Deck, Callaghan Park, RJC and the Acton family. And well done to our people who have picked up those horses in the sweep. Laurie's on The Archer, Ian's on Members Deck, Diane's on Callaghan Park, Dawn's on RJC and Carmel Acton family. Let's go.
1: The whips are cracking at the 400-metre mark. 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
0: It's like a real race, isn't it? It's fantastic. Carmel, congratulations. Carmel, who was on Acton family, goes through to the next one, the final race. So we'll have five people in the final race, and those five people will be vying for the best seats in the house. The winner of the final race wins the best seats in the house, thanks to Rockhampton Jockey Club at the Tab Rocky Cup, July 11. So, Carmel, you're in the final. Good luck. News is next.
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11: Good morning. Joseph Price with your local news. Two separate fires in Allenstown, just 2 hours apart, have sparked a police investigation. Emergency services were called to a small fire at an Upper Dorset Road unit around 6:20 a.m. yesterday, with fireys putting out the blaze a short time later. They were then called to reports of a vehicle on fire inside a garage on Telford Street. The fire was put out and a crime scene was declared at 8:20 a.m. Investigations into the cause of the blazes and whether they're linked are ongoing, and anyone with relevant information or footage is urged to contact police. The Australian Defence Force will test its ability to respond to domestic security threats as part of Exercise Austral Shield this month. It'll see more than 1,500 personnel from the Navy, Army, Air Force, Space Command and Cyber Command participate alongside representatives from state and federal agencies. Director General of Joint Collective Training, Commodore Philippa Hay, says some of the activities will be taking place in Gladstone from July 3rd.
12: Our personnel will be looking at providing security and defence against various threats. And remember, we also have space and cyber threats. So they'll be looking at some of the key parts of infrastructure down in Gladstone. Clearly, the port is critical to us, but there's other areas as well that they'll be looking to protect, working hand in hand with the Queensland Police.
11: We're being encouraged to ditch the drink this month and raise much-needed funds for cancer research. Since it began, the Dry July campaign has raised more than $100 million for support services across the country. The Foundation's CEO, Gillian Odbert, explains some of the benefits of cutting out alcohol.
13: People tell us that they get better sleep, they're more energised, they're more productive, and also that they save a bit of money. But the best benefit by far is knowing that you're doing something to make a real difference for people affected by cancer.
11: In central Queensland, around 1,000 people are diagnosed with cancer every year. And the Capras travel to the Sunshine Coast to take on the Falcons this weekend. Our women's team will look to snap a three-game losing streak and get their first ever win over the Falcons on Saturday. Meanwhile, a win for the Capras men could see them jump into the top four.
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14: Morning, I'm Jackie Lim. Australia's housing market is entering another downturn, but analysts say history is on the side of homeowners. Domain says this is the ninth housing slowdown since the mid-1990s, with prices tipped to fall by up to 8% in some major cities, but after a slowdown, they tend to rebound well.
15: When we do have low consumer confidence, that does impact people's decisions to buy and sell property and ultimately slows down the market.
14: Chief Economist Nicola Powell there. Australians seem to want to talk the talk but not walk the walk when it comes to supporting small business. New research shows more than 90% believe small businesses are important, yet fewer than half regularly shop with them. US and Iranian officials are holding talks through Qatari and Pakistani mediators in Doha. Iran's foreign minister is also repeating demands for the US to restrain its ally following an Israeli attack. And Aussie musos are pleading with the government to help save the industry from AI, claiming big tech is scraping their content without compensation.
2: Navigating the legal landscape. How they help. Grant and Simpson Lawyers. 994RO. Your sport now.
14: In sport, Nathan Buckley will be back in Geelong's coach's box tonight after a first interview with Tasmania. Buckley, the first coaching candidate to interview with the Devils as they hunt for their inaugural coach. Ken Hinckley and John Longmire also set to interview. The NRL has announced a month-long fundraiser for MND Research as a show of support to Jai Arrow. The league will also use the July 12 clash between Souths and the Knights to celebrate the former Bunny's 31st birthday. And Daria Kasatkina has dominated at Wimbledon overnight, charging through to the third round in three sets. That's the latest in news and sport.
2: 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Insurance for home, content, strata, landlords. Sure, insurance, but fair.
0: Partly cloudy today after this fog lifts, and I'm hearing it's still pretty widespread. A few people calling through saying, take it easy and make sure you turn your lights on because that fog is still thick in a lot of places. In the centre of Rocky, just lifting a little bit early. So partly cloudy, light winds today, top of 27 degrees. How about this for the boaties? Capricorn Coast, east to northeasterlies about 10 knots, seas below 1 metre. And UV index 5, which is moderate, so cover up, slip, slop, slap if you're out and about. 27 also the top for Billawheeler today. Gladstone 25 and Yeppoon expecting a top of 24 degrees. 17 still in Rockhampton. We've been stuck on 17 since I got in at 5:30. Also 17 now in Yeppoon. It's 18 degrees in Gladstone and 11 right now in Billawheeler.
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0: The Mayor of the Rockhampton Regional Council, Tony Williams, will join us before we get to 8:30 this morning after that massive fan day. The Maroons fan day on Tuesday was just huge. So looking forward to chatting to him about that. But have a listen to this. This here is the 4RO Perry's IGA Secret Sound. It's worth $370 to spend a Perry, sorry, $570 to spend a Perry's IGA, Wandle Dean Street in Yeppoon. Our largest ever jackpot. And if it goes off this morning, well, it'll be remarkable, first of all. But secondly, we will give away our biggest ever jackpot, $570 to spend at Perry's IGA, Wandle Dean Street in Yeppoon. That'll have you shopping for weeks. The only way is one clue. Squeeze is the other. Do we need a third? Might have to get to a third at some point in time. What is that? 49227990 to give it a go this morning. The 4RO, Perry's IGA, Secret Sound. Good morning. Hey, you might have heard the news that the lead singer of The Village People has died overnight. Village People frontman Victor Willis passed away after a brief but aggressive illness. It's been confirmed, so we've lost the lead singer of The Village People. Let's play The Village People. In the Navy on 994RO. 7 past 8, Boodles Big Breakfast. Good morning.

0: is back and sounding better than ever. The 4RO Perry's IGA Secret Sound. Thanks to Perry's IGA, Dean Street, Wandle and Yeppoon.
1: $570 to spend at Perry's IGA, Wandle, Dean Street and Yeppoon. If that goes off this morning, squeeze. And the other clue is the only way. Let's start with Kim. Hello, Kim.
2: Hi, how are you?
1: I'm well. Yourself?
2: Oh, not too bad.
1: What's going on your Thursday? Anything special?
2: Oh, just work.
1: Just work.
2: Work.
1: Maybe winning $570 to spend at Perry's IGA, Wandle, Dean Street and Yeppoon.
2: Very handy.
1: Here it is. Now, did the clues all fit your guess?
2: Sort of.
1: Okay.
2: But probably not.
1: Said with a deep breath. All right, Kim, what do you think?
2: Is it sticking the straw through the little silver hole in a, like a popper?
1: What a great guess. Fantastic guess. But no, it's not. that's really good. I'm surprised we haven't had that one because that's it sounds like it could be sticking a straw in a popper. But Kim, no. But good thinking.
2: Okay, thank you.
1: Have a good day. Let's go to Pamela this morning. Hello.
3: Good morning.
1: Have you been thinking about this for a while, Pamela?
3: Yes. Probably not right, but anyway, let's give it a bash.
1: Let's be confident. You're going to get it, Pamela.
3: Yes.
1: All right, here it is.
3: I'm confident.
1: Okay. $570 to spend at Perry's IGA, Wandle, Dean Street and Yeppoon. What do you think?
3: Oh, I was thinking it's like on the little, plastic cream bottles. You take the zippy pop off and then you squeeze out your cream.
1: Oh, yeah, the cream. In the cream, there's the little zippy thing around the side.
3: Yeah.
1: Pamela, it's not that either.
3: It's not. Of course it's not.
1: All right, keep trying.
3: Will do. Thank you. Bye.
1: I reckon we'll give another clue if and when it gets to 600. So if and when we get to 600, then we'll give another clue because it'll be worth, if it doesn't go off this afternoon with Luke Cross after 5 o'clock, it'll be worth $580 tomorrow morning. $580 tomorrow. If it gets to 600, we'll give another clue. It's fantastic specials this week at Perry's IGA, Wandle, Dean Street, and Yeppoon. 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

0: Cause I gotta have faith. I gotta have faith. Because I gotta have faith.
1: The talk of Central Queensland, 994 RO, Boodle's Big Breakfast at 20 past 8. And I've got the CQ today from Wednesday in my hand. And on the front page, there's a picture of the Queensland State of Origin team at the Westpac Queensland Fan Day that happened at Horizon Stadium on Tuesday. And I'm recognising all of these players. Yeah, but who's that on the ends? Who's that on the end of that? It looks like Queensland's got another player ready to take the field for next Wednesday night. Looks a bit like the mayor. Rockhampton Regional Council Mayor Tony Williams, good morning.
2: Yes, good morning, Aaron. Good morning to all your listeners. Yes, it was a very proud moment to be mayor of Rockhampton, the beef capital, and welcome the Queensland Maroon squad here for the fan day. It was absolutely fantastic and still smiling and even icing on the cake when Cam Munster said Rocky's prime for an NRL side. So the smile grew even wider. But look, it was a great day, and thanks to Rockhampton Regional Council for being a sponsor and bringing the squad to the region, and Westpac and the Horizon Stadium QRL. It was all everyone working together to get to the fans, the grassroots people that really you could tell by the players' reactions that they really appreciate that support, and they're going to carry that on into Wednesday's decider. So let's go, Queenslander.
1: Yeah, I don't think I've ever seen anything like it. I mean, you put the call out for weeks saying we want to make sure that we have a big crowd so that we can show what Central Queensland's made of. And, there's 6,500, 7,000 people turning up on the day. It was just incredible. The turn-up was great. The spirit was terrific. The players were just, they spent hours signing autographs. It was a terrific day.
2: Yeah, it was, and credit to them. That it was something that we don't get to see every year. And look, we'll be asking for them to come back again. But that said, it was a great opportunity for the people
1: to show what Central Queensland's made of. And there's

0: painted Brockhampton and the CQ area, Harry Grant there as well, and it was fantastic. And those hometown boys, Cam Munster and Harry, it's even prouder moment for those guys coming out in front of their fans as well. So I think Reece Walsh got a big cheer as well. But anyway, we'll let that one through to the
1: kids. Reece Walsh and the Hammer, screams every time that they walk past.
0: They're very popular, aren't they? So it was good, and it's great to see that the crowd got in behind it as well. So the local team as well, Rob Crowe, I know his events team there helped organise everything, and a lot of work involved behind the scenes and these types of things. So tip my hat to them, and great to do, and let's wait for Wednesday night and hope that spirit carries over, and that encouragement that they've heard from the crowds can play a part in the decider.
1: Now, you mentioned the fact that Cameron Munster said Central Queensland was primed for the 20th team in the NRL, and obviously we'd love to see that. Where are we at? I mean, do you have any idea of where we were at with our bid?
0: Look, there's been another group pushing for a CQ bid, so I think they're just making their timing on that. Like, in principle, we support anything there. Like I say, I was in Townsville on the weekend and went up to the Cowboys and Panthers game. Yes. Let's not talk about the result, but
1: no, let's.
0: For the Cowboys fans, it was a great game. But that said, the motel accommodation, it was very hard to find any accommodation in there, and what it means to the local economy, having an NRL side and watching those teams go around every couple of weeks is next level. And if we can aspire to have that type of event here, then let's grab it with both arms and really run with it. So let's have another talk about that and then start to build on the campaign. But if you've got the Queensland captain saying that it's a prime spot, then let's engage with the ARL and QRL to get that on the map anyway and be in the bid anyway.
1: Absolutely. Now, you mentioned accommodation in Townsville. You're going to put the attention on accommodation here in Rockhampton.
0: Yes, Aaron, we know that there's around 1,150 bed shortage here. We've seen a few of the older motels go down, which is not helping the problem there. So we understand that attracting new investment into the region is an increasing issue for us, and one we want to try and work together developing an accommodation strategy so we can work with hoteliers and operators and developers, and looking to regional markets for that growth. We know we've got the 32 Olympics coming, and we want to start to prepare and have projects ready for investment so people can actually use them. So we'll start to do things like market demand, because it is very hard to get a bed and accommodation, so our demand levels are very high. Feasibility and development, of course, so we can present this in a compelling case to for accommodation projects in the Rockhampton region. So we'll work on that over the next 12 months through Events Rockhampton and do some engagement and get that message out there that we're looking to encourage investment in the hotel space in the coming years.
1: I imagine there's some great opportunities out on the ring road for accommodation.
0: Yeah, look, when they were doing the studies, they told us that the ring road won't take away much in the overnight or the travel demand.
1: Yep.
0: It's more about the trucks and keeping them out of the city and getting the freight through that the ring road was focusing on. And the tyrannies of distance is, if you're driving from Brisbane, you've been on the road all day, you're not going to keep pushing through to Mackay another 4 hours further north. It's an area where you'd stop and stay and take a break anyway. So they're telling us that they'll still be required, and we're holding a number of events and tournaments and championships throughout the year, things like Rocky Nats and Queensland State Junior and Beef Week. We'll see all that accommodation still maxed out, and we really really do need new venues in the town. So those locations, again, some of it's on floodplain, which makes it difficult to develop. But, there's plenty of areas in the CBD where we can see some spaces there where high-rise could be developed, and trying to consolidate that high-density living or accommodation is where we'll focus. And Northside's got some opportunities.

0: as well.
1: Okay. And the State Mountain Bike Championships are in town.
0: Yes, that's it. Rockhampton's hosting the Queensland Mountain Bike Championships this weekend at the First Turkey Trails, which is a fantastic location and one there that attracts great competition. And, yeah, council's proud to support that one. So you have a 200-plus riders coming to town, and it's growing the reputation as a mountain biking destination. And I'm not sure if anyone's familiar with the First Turkey tracks, but if you haven't been there or had a look, it's worth going and having a look. Probably not this weekend because it'll be busy with the racing. But yeah, it's a great opportunity for everyone to explore another valued asset that we have in our region.
1: Yeah, terrific. It's great that we have so many sporting championships, netball, touch, rugby league, now mountain bike. I mean, it's just terrific, isn't it?
0: That's right. Becoming a sporting hub, Aaron, is great. The focus that we've been working on from the council, and I'd like to thank my councillors that are really supportive of that as well. We see the events coming on, and junior sports is another big one where we see the economy boosted when we hold those carnivals. So, again, I'll go back to Townsville and the experience there on the weekend. They had the Laurie Spener Cup, and again, that was adding to the accommodation problems that they have in Townsville.
1: Yeah.
0: But those types of events, if we can encourage more of those types of things in town here, it's great for local economy where the retailers and the hotels and motels all benefit from more people coming into the town and enjoying our lovely environment.
1: Well done. I'm just looking at that front page photo on the CQ today again. You ready for the call up if you get it?
0: I'll be on the lounge watching the game. I look forward to it. And hopefully we got something really to cheer about next Thursday, Aaron, and it'll be great.
1: Bring it on. Thanks, Tony.
0: Okay, no worries. Thanks. Talk soon.
1: Mayor of Rockhampton Regional Council, Tony Williams, joining us this morning. News is next. Winning song in 4RO's Clash of the Chords coming up not too far away, thanks to Antonio's Express. Then 4RO's footy tipping competition, thanks to Cocoa Brew, Cocoa Brew Express and Cocoa Brew Riverfront. We'll see if our challenger this weekend can win $300 to spend. And on this day, thanks to Move Mobility.
2: It's the best time of the year in CQ. The sun is shining, the temp is perfect. But as we know, there's always something happening with the weather. And no one knows that better than Central Queensland's favourite weatherman, Mike Griffin. Don't miss the updates on Friday morning thanks to Thinkwater as we check the weather that's affecting us and find out what's happening on the water. 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
3: Good morning. Joseph Price with your local news. Exercise Austral Shield is getting underway this week with some ADF training taking place in Gladstone. It sees Army Reserve units and formations of the Australian Army rehearse domestic security tasks with their joint and interagency partners such as Council and Police. Director General of Joint Collective Training, Commodore Philippa Hay, says what locals can expect.
4: We'll be using the roads to manoeuvre around the region. You will see military convoys. Most importantly, a lot of the folk are reservists, so we thank them for their time. They too are missing out on the school holidays with their families and are using this time to upskill themselves and train and prepare ourselves.
3: The annual Dry July campaign is back, urging us to go alcohol-free and support those affected by cancer. In central Queensland, around 1,000 people are diagnosed with cancer every year. The foundation's CEO, Gillian Odbert, says this year there's even the option to take one day off from the challenge.
5: We do know that there can be significant life and even sporting events that are happening in July, and we don't want that to deter people from joining us this year. And so what you can do is purchase a golden ticket, and that gives you one night off the challenge before you join us again the next day.
3: Expressions of interest are open for community not-for-profit organisations interested in leasing a building in Tanham Sands. The old Girl Guides Hut, located at Canoe Point Road, has an open plan hall area with an adjoining kitchenette, a storage room, two separate toilet facilities, and a fully fenced outdoor area. Groups can show their interest from Monday until the end of July. And Central Queensland locals are reminded they can play an important part in their community by applying for a census job. This year's census is being held on August 11th and applications are open for roles beginning in July. Census National spokesperson Emily Walter says more than 16,000 field officers are needed.
6: As a field officer, you'll be the direct link between the census and your community. Field officers provide that on-the-ground support that assist and encourage people to participate. They're really one of the most important roles for the census because of that direct support to people who need it.
2: National News now.
7: Morning, I'm Jackie Lim. Federal Parliament is set to debate sweeping new gambling ad restrictions today. Under the proposed laws, TV gambling ads would be capped at 3 an hour during the day, banned on radio during school pickup times, and completely removed from sports broadcasts. Independent Senator David Pocock tells the ABC it's a chance to break the long-standing link between sport and gambling.
8: We now know that 3/4 of Australian children think that gambling is just a normal part of enjoying sport. We should be enjoying sport for what it is.
7: A US Navy crew member's missing after a military helicopter came down in the Arabian Sea. Three others were injured when the Seahawk chopper made an emergency landing. Authorities say there's no sign of hostility, with search teams now working to locate the missing crew member. And the days of PlayStation games being released on disc are numbered. Sony says games will still be available to purchase in stores, but they're moving all products to a digital code. The switchover comes into play from 2028.
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7: In sport, French Open winner Mira Ondrejeva has been ousted by 2024 Wimbledon champ Barbara Krejcikova in the second round. Ondrejeva in shock at the 3 sets defeat.
9: Yeah, it's going to take some time, maybe a couple of days, and then I'm going to be back to practice for hard court. I don't know what our next tournaments are going to be.
7: And Cam Munster can't wait to lead Queensland into the cauldron for next Wednesday's Origin decider. The Maroons 5/8 will captain the side at home for the first time. That's the latest in news and sport.
2: 4RO weather for Rockhampton and Central Queensland. Calca Bait and Tackle is closing down. Everything must go now.
10: Yeah, still a lot of fog around, so take it easy if you're out and about. Once that lifts, expecting a partly cloudy day with just some light winds. 27 the expected top for Rockhampton, 27 also for Billawilla, Gladstone 25 and Yeppoon getting to 24 degrees today. Rocky's finally moved out of the 17 zone, sitting on 18 right now. Our overnight low was 14, but it was early this morning. It was like 1 o'clock. 18.5 degrees now in Gladstone, close to 18 in Yeppoon. And 13 degrees right now in Billawilla.
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10: Robin from Coco Brew, Coco Brew Express and Coco Brew Riverfront joins us very soon as we get into another round of 4RO's footy tipping competition. Thanks to Coco Brew. This is amazing. $300 is the jackpot to spend this week, and we'll find out who the challenger is before we get to nine. Interesting round. I think there's a few games that could go either way, and of course it's shortened due to Origin, so that may have an impact too. But $300 on the line to spend at Coco Brew, Coco Brew Express and Coco Brew Riverfront. On this day too, before we get to 9 o'clock, thanks to Move Mobility. But first of all,
2: it's like the argument over whether pineapple goes on a pizza, anchovies or no anchovies. 4RO's Clash of the Chords. 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
10: This time tomorrow morning, we'll be chatting to Jeff from Antonio's. We'll be talking pizzas, possibly one of my favourite subjects, all those delicious toppings on the top of Antonio's pizzas, and also pastas, ribs, chicken wings. Love talking food with Jeff tomorrow. But in the meantime, well done if you got yourself in the draw for the pizza prize today by voting in 4RO's Clash of the Chords. It was original versus the cover for a Thursday morning, and it's actually the anniversary of the day when Elvis Presley recorded Don't Be Cruel. So I put Don't Be Cruel, the original from Elvis, up against the cover by Cheap Trick, and I reckon every single person that I spoke to on the phone said it was a toughie this morning because they love the Cheap Trick version but can't go past the original. And that was certainly the way it played out on our Facebook page. Couple of votes in there for Cheap Trick, but this was the winner by a mile. 4RO's Clash of the Chords, thanks to Antonio on 4RO.
11: You know I can be found sitting home all alone. 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

0: competitions hotter than a Cocoa Brew coffee. For our O's footy tipping, thanks to Cocoa Brew and Cocoa Brew Express. Are you ready to take on Robin?
1: And of course, Cocoa Brew Riverfront, $300 on the line this week. If you out-tip Robin from Cocoa Brew, we'll find out who the challenger is soon. But the great man is on the phone. Hello.
2: Good morning, sir. How are you this morning? How good is Rockhampton? A little bit foggy this morning, but beautiful as always.
1: Mate, you've had a huge week. You've had a massive week, haven't you?
2: We have, mate. We've done a lot of stuff at Cocoa Brew this week. You know, I've been up at William Street for most of it, and enjoying my time up there. But did you see the couple of specials that are going up there this week?
1: I know there's one to do with bugs, and my mouth is watering. You're going to do this to me. You're going to talk about it.
2: But I am garlic Moreton Bay bugs, mate. You can have it as a topper this week on top of your steak up there, or you can have it as an entree as well. So absolutely beautiful. They're fresh off the trawler, straight from the Barrier Reef out the front here between Keppel and Mackay. They were caught.
1: Wow.
2: And, I've got the opportunity to get, I can't remember now, I think it was 25 kilos in. And, mate, they're going absolutely berserk. People are loving them at the moment. William Street, mate, it's all happening at William Street up there, mate. Not only have you got that at dinner time, you've got the a la carte breakfast up there that you can order whatever you like every morning. And, mate, Saturday morning, we are open from 3:45 for the Socceroos knockout game on Saturday morning, and we can sell beer.
1: That's great, isn't it? Yeah, go along, have a drink, check out the Socceroos. So Saturday morning, the game starts about 4, doesn't it?
2: I think the game starts at 4, so we're going to open at 3:45. Come down, have yourself some breakfast, watch the Socceroos, and maybe grab yourself a beer or a cocktail while you're there. How often can you do that at 3:45 in the morning in Rockhampton?
1: Well, are you asking
2: what
1: me?
2: What starts of the day?
1: No, that's great. Get behind the Socceroos at Cocoa Brew this Saturday morning. Now, some other news. Cocoa Brew and JBS have joined forces to celebrate local excellence, showcasing award-winning cattle from the Rockhampton show.
2: We have. So we're doing a little launch with the media on the 21st of July. And as of the 22nd of July, Central Queenslanders, Rockhamptonites, or if you're in Rockhampton, can go to either Cocoa Brew store, either down here on the riverfront or on William Street, the Grand Champion Pen. So produced here locally in Central Queensland, the Craig family in particular, where I grew up out there at Dingo, they were the winners there. So, but this beef normally goes down to Brisbane in the southeast, so yeah. Normally gets purchased and heads down there. So it is staying here in Rockhampton this year. So we actually bought the pen and had it all done and ready to go at JBS here locally. And, so it'll be in the Cocoa Brew stores here in Rockhampton as of the 22nd of July. Doesn't get much better than that, mate. It's beef in Rockhampton.
1: Yeah.
2: Well, mate, it's the Grand Champion.
1: Award-winning.
2: But as I say, mate, that normally goes to the southeast, all that, mate. But it is staying right here in Rockhampton.
1: And as I said, plenty of news. What's the latest with Grinders?
2: And Grinders won the Golden Bean as well. So our coffee supplier are now crowned the best coffee, I was going to say barista, but the best coffee
1: beans.
2: What do you call it? Roaster.
1: Your roaster,
2: best
1: yeah.
2: Coffee roaster in Australia.
1: Wow.
2: At the moment, so they won the Golden Bean. So every time you buy a coffee from Cocoa Brew, you know it is from the best roaster in Australia.
1: So you've got
2: myself as we speak.
1: Champion coffee, you've got award-winning beef, you've got bug specials, which you just can't beat. Love bugs and their local bugs, and open for the Socceroos on Saturday morning, mate.
2: Yep, all happening.
1: What a fantastic little run that is. That's terrific.
2: Well, it's good to have that here in Rockhampton, isn't it? All those things available. Like we don't normally, you know, we whinge about we've got to go away and go on holidays to get the best of the best, but mate, that's all happening here in Rockhampton. You can get that right here either at Cocoa Brew William Street or Cocoa Brew Riverfront, and the coffee obviously you can get down there at the drive-through at Express. And let me tell you, there will be some of that Grand Champion beef on the steak burgers over there as well as Express.
1: Can't wait for that. That sounds like a fantastic idea. All right, well, that's all we've got time for today. Thanks, Robin.
2: No worries, mate. Too easy. Enjoy, mate. Let's get these tips out of the road really quickly.
1: Let's do it. Starting tomorrow night with the Panthers versus the Rabbits.
2: The Panthers versus the Rabbits. Mate, the Panthers have to bounce back. They've got to bounce back. They can't lose three in a row, can they?
1: They don't have their origin players.
2: Yep, Panthers all the way.
1: Panthers. Dragons versus Tigers.
2: I'm going to tip the Tigers.
1: Okay. done. That makes sense. Broncos versus the Sharks. My penny is shaking nervously, as you say.
2: Oh, mate, I'm going to go against you. There just seems to be too much activity around the Broncos for them to concentrate on winning football games, by the sound of it.
1: They're just terrible at the moment. I don't know what happened.
2: There's a lot of head noise down there, I think.
1: Yep. All right, so you go on the Sharks. Yep. Eels versus Seagulls.
2: The Eagles.
1: Going the Eels. And what about the...
2: Seagulls.
1: I thought you said Eels. And the final game of the round, which is going to be a cracker, Knights-Dolphins.
2: Yeah, mate, I'm going to take the Dolphins.
1: Take the Dolphins. Okay, done.
2: Stick with the Queenslanders.
1: You should do. All right, so Panthers, Tigers, Sharks. If you're going to stick with the Queenslanders, we've got to have the Broncos in there. Manly and the Dolphins. All right, well, it's worth $300 this weekend.
2: Yes.
1: All right. So good luck to our challenger.
2: You can put some bugs with that, or you can have some of that grand champion beef with that.
1: What a prize to win. I know, $300. You could spend it Saturday morning watching the Socceroos.
2: You could. Perfect.
1: Well, you couldn't, because we're not going to find out who the winner is on Monday. But anyway, you have a good weekend.
2: Shall do,
1: Mark.
2: Can't wait.
1: There we go. So stacks going on at Coco Brew. How good's that? Grand champion beef, bug specials, grinders coffee, Socceroos open early, 3:45 Saturday morning. Coco Brew, Coco Brew Express and Coco Brew Riverfront, 13-9. We'll find out who's taking him on this weekend for the chance to win $300 to spend.
0: Racing in the Rocky Cup. The countdown is on to the TAV Rockhampton Cup. RRO and the Rockhampton Jockey Club are giving you the chance to win the best seats in the house.
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0: Time to move back the clock. 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
1: Hi, it's July 2nd. Elvis Presley recorded two of his most iconic hits on this day in 1956. You ain't nothing but a hound dog, don't be cruel. The landmark comedy film Airplane, or here and in a lot of countries, Flying High, premiered in 1980.
10: Surely you can't be serious.
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1: It's the anniversary of the day when the Wiggles formed. The original members, Greg Page, Anthony Field, Murray Cook and Jeff Fatt, once topped the list of top-earning Australian entertainers 4 years running. The Live 8 concerts happened in 2005 in the G8 countries in South Africa, calling for an end to poverty.
13: This is perhaps the best use ever of streaming. Four continents, one concert.
1: The same day, the longest ever women's Wimbledon final was played. Venus Williams and Lindsay Davenport battled it out for 2 hours and 45 minutes. In more sporting news, it was in 2017 that Jeff Horn became the welterweight champion of the world, defeating Manny Pacquiao. July 2nd birthday, Seinfeld co-creator Larry David is 79. George was loosely based on Larry.
14: For a series finale, they all have their little ideas of what should happen.
1: Great Aussie jockey Mick Ditman is 74. Won a Melbourne Cup in 1982.
15: Gilmer's Lane goes home too well and beats Kingston Town.
1: Special birthday for model and actress Jerry Hall. She's 70.
16: I've always been quite lucky.
1: Aussie gold medal winning swimmer Daniel Kowalski is 51 today.
17: Kowalski is
1: Ashley Tisdale from the High School Musical series turns 41.
18: I wouldn't think impossible is even in your vocabulary.
1: Troubled star Lindsay Lohan celebrates her 40th birthday.
19: I mean, I guess it is one of the most normal things I've done since I was in the Parent Trap.
1: Aussie actress and model Margot Robbie is 36.
20: Barbie is so much more than that.
1: And Carlton co-captain Sam Walsh turns 26. Finally, legendary actor James Stewart died on this day in 1997, aged 89. One of the greatest of all time, with a career that spanned 80 films from 1935 to 1991.
21: You know that you fight for the lost causes harder than for any others. Yes, you even die for them.
1: Remembering James Stewart on July 2nd.
0: It's a 4RO Doodles Big Breakfast. 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
1: 6 to 9, latest news, sport and weather not far away, and then we'll hand over to the morning's team thanks to Bowls Over Dental. But got to meet our challenger this week in the 4RO footy tipping competition thanks to Coco Brew, Coco Brew Express and Coco Brew Riverfront. It's Maria. Hello, Maria. How are you today? I got you there?
22: Yeah.
1: Yes, there you are. How are you?
22: I'm very well.
1: Do you reckon you can win $300 to spend by our tipping Robin?
22: That would be lovely.
1: It'd be good, wouldn't it? Hey, that award-winning steak and the bugs. And
22: I reckon.
1: I know. So let's go. Starting with Panthers, Rabbitohs.
22: Panthers.
1: Go on the Panthers. All right. Dragons versus Tigers.
22: Do you want to leave that one? Dragons. I cannot go past my boys.
1: So they're your Dragons. You're a Dragon supporter.
22: They're my Dragons since 1964, Aaron.
1: All right. So you're taking them over the Tigers.
22: Yeah, God help me.
1: Broncos,
22: but
1: Sharks.
22: I couldn't tip against them.
1: No, of course you can't.
22: Yeah, that's an easy one, Sharks.
1: No, it's not that easy.
22: No, it is. I don't like the Broncos. Dave, my husband, likes the Broncos.
1: Oh, Maria. How to win friends and influence people.
22: No.
1: Eels
22: that's why you're my mate.
1: Eels versus Seagulls.
22: The Eagles.
1: Go on the Seagulls. All right. Yeah. And Knights versus Dolphins.
22: Well, even though Knights are at home, I think Dolphins are on a winning streak, I hope.
1: Okay. So the only one you've gone different is your Dragons.
22: My babies, yes.
1: So if
22: well, they've only been losing by two or four, and then all of a sudden we'll shoot up to 30, you know. But I like it when they only lose by two.
1: I'm with you, but they're still last. No, I don't want to do that to you.
22: Aaron, listen to me. Yeah. There has to be a team at the bottom to hold all the others up to stop them collapsing.
1: The good idea, yes, that's good. Good way of thinking.
22: That's positiveness.
1: All right, so Saturday afternoon, 5:30, Dragons play West Tigers. We'll know by the end of that game if you have won $300 to spend at Coco Brew, Coco Brew Riverfront and Coco Brew Express.
22: Well, I'll be belting them all the way.
1: Yeah, good. Good luck. No, good luck with that, Maria. I hope you have a good win.
22: Thanks, Aaron.
1: See you later. $300 on the line. All comes down to that game. So good luck to Maria with her Dragons this weekend. 4RO's footy tipping competition. Thanks to Coco Brew, Coco Brew Express and Coco Brew Riverfront. Have a terrific day. Catch you bright and early tomorrow morning.
0: 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And it's not about the dough. No, it's about the Antonio's pizza prize each week. Just vote for the song that's topping the other. So if you want a pizza the excitement, join 4RO's Clash of the Chords. Thanks to Antonio's Express. 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
27: Good morning. Joseph Price with your local news. Investigations into suspicious fires at Allenstown are underway. Emergency services were called to a small fire at an Upper Dawson Road unit around 6:20 a.m. yesterday, with fireys putting out the blaze a short time later. They were then called to reports of a vehicle on fire inside a garage on Telford Street. That fire was extinguished and a crime scene was declared at 8:20 a.m. Investigations into the cause of the blazes and whether they're linked are ongoing, and anyone with relevant information or footage is urged to contact police. You might see Australian Army units getting around the Gladstone region in the coming weeks. It's part of Exercise Austral Shield, which will test the ADF's ability to protect Australians, critical infrastructure and national resources, as well as respond to domestic security challenges. Commodore Philippa Hay says the Army goes to great lengths to have a positive impact on the community during these exercises.
3: So we'll be spending up big and taking our own fuel or pre-positioning fuel so we don't impact upon the other road users. So if you do see us at a particular bowser, just know that we've actually forward-positioned fuel on our own planning to make sure that we make sure that all the caravanners and holidaymakers aren't impacted by military activities.
27: Field officers are needed in central Queensland to help make sure every Australian is counted on census night. The census will be held on August 11th and more than 16,000 officers are needed for roles starting in July. Census National Spokesperson Emily Walter explains why having a local worker is so important.
4: Local knowledge is so important for supporting regional and rural communities to participate in the census. Local people have connections already. They're familiar to the people of the community and they have an understanding of who might need that extra support.
27: And Central Queensland will take on the Sunshine Coast in the Q Cup this weekend. Our women's team will look to snap a three-game losing streak when they play the Falcons. Meanwhile, a win for the Capras men could see them jump into the top four. Both matches will be played on the sunny coast from 3 p.m. Saturday.
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5: Morning, I'm Jackie Lim. More alarm bells for the major parties, with One Nation's primary vote overtaking both Labor and the Coalition in Victoria. Member of the new Community Strong Party, Independent MP Allegra Spender, telling Nine, Aussies are getting sick of the infighting.
6: You know, I think what people really want is actually people to focus less on each other, less on the politics, less on the sort of having a go at each other, more on the problems that people are facing.
5: Aussies have handed over a staggering $329 billion in tax over the past financial year. New ATO figures show that works out to around $25,000 per worker. Australia is providing humanitarian aid to Venezuela after two powerful earthquakes last week. The scale of the disaster is becoming clearer, with NASA satellite imagery showing widespread destruction. Preliminary analysis suggests tens of thousands of buildings have been destroyed. And two people are in police custody after climbing to the highest point of New York's Empire State Building. They unfurled a banner in what appears to have been both a protest and a marriage proposal.
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5: In sport, Bailey Smith returns for Geelong in tonight's AFL Grand Final rematch with Brisbane. The Cats midfielder on seven says he's feeling more level-headed this season.
7: I'm a lot less emotional than I think last year. The whole year was a chip on my shoulder. I think a lot of that came out of anger.
5: And calls are growing for tighter rules around heading the ball in soccer. Player representatives and concussion experts want stronger protections, including limits on heading for children. The push comes as an Australian-led team works with FIFA on a new sideline concussion test. That's the latest in news and sport.
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2: Partly cloudy and light winds today as we head for a top of 27 degrees for Rockhampton. Tomorrow, mostly sunny and 28. Yeppoon 24 today, Gladstone 25 and Billawilla 27. Right now sitting on 18 degrees in Rocky, also 18 in Yeppoon. Gladstone's jumped up to 19, Billawilla sitting on 15.
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2: And it looks like you've had plenty to say about the federal government cutting back Queensland's disaster funding. I'll get to more of that in a minute. And you've really enjoyed that walk down memory lane about Brisbane TV in the 60s and 70s. Ruth says, TV people I remember that you haven't mentioned are Hugh Cornish. Yeah, the great Hugh Cornish. Ron Brady, Howard Ainsworth and Shirley Bushell. I don't remember Shirley Bushell. Sean sent us a text from Tasmania, of all places, saying Jim Iliffe hosted a children's show on Channel 9. He certainly did. It was called The Channel Niners, and as I was saying, that's where Kerri-Anne Kennelly got her start. And I might be wrong, but I think maybe Jackie McDonald got her start on The Channel Niners with Jim Iliffe. Jim's wife, Melody, was a newsreader with Don Seckham on Channel 9. All of these things we older Queenslanders remember fondly, and I'm glad that you do too. But coming up, Pauline Hanson's had a meeting with local Muslims. Didn't go very well. I'll tell you all about that after the news. It's 10 o'clock.
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